0: Internet's live. It's Bev Rainey and Luke Bryan. Always good to have you on the show.
1: Great to see you face to face.
0: Yeah.
1: In person.
0: Yeah. So I was just at your house the other day. By the way, thank you for letting me take over your putting green. I had so much fun.
1: I love it. We had a team of people come and make the putting green beautiful for people such as yourself. So glad you used it.
0: Thank you. I've got a great video of me actually getting it in the hole for the first time in a while. So I was like, yes, that was from far away. And then doing a little fishing, of course.
1: And it was a hot day, so we had to kind of had to brave the elements. But it was fun having everybody out. And it's been fun. It's been really fun because, you know, from album one to now album nine, seeing just how different you go about putting an album out. So pretty wild that, you know, we get to do and we get to talk about the album and have people come out to the house. And you know, when I kind of built my little party barn out there at the house and all that, you know, we've had some amazing radio events and stuff out there through the years. And when I'm building that, I'm not foreseeing that we could have fun moments like that, but we've sure been able to enjoy a lot of stuff out there and and talk music and promote an album.
0: Right. I mean, I've seen the Super Bowl twice at your house.
1: So. I know. I saw half the Super Bowl. The back
0: okay,
1: half.
0: That's more accurate.
1: Back half got a little foggy a couple times.
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0: Ella Langley with another great inspirational message to her fans.
1: You are good enough today. The fact that you woke up this morning made you good enough for today. The fact that we have a God that loves us is why you are good enough today. You will always be good enough. You will always be good enough. And that's what I try to remind myself. I'm preaching to myself up here. That's what if I wake up and feel like, I don't know if I can do this today, yes, I can. Yes, I can, because this is what I was put on this earth to do, and that's what I'm going to wake up and do, and I'm going to wake up with confidence and do it, and I'm going to be grateful that I've been given the opportunity to stand up here tonight in front of this crowd and sing the songs and get to do the thing that I've always wanted to do in this life.
0: This is one of my favorites from her. Here's Love and Life Again, Ella Langley on Country Nights Live.

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Here's Keith Urban. Thanks so much for this request. It's Better Life.

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3: Oh, gosh. I mean...

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Luke Combs has a few really good collabs out right now. Luke Bryan hanging out with us on the show tonight, and Luke Combs has a collab with him on his new album, Signs. We'll chat about that a little later. Here's Luke Combs and Charles Wesley Godwin. Better That Way. 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

Ryan's new album is called Praying by the Rules, and we're going to chat with him about that one coming up right after this. It's Hardy, Eric Church, Morgan Wallen, and Tim McGraw, MacArthur.

0: He's got decades of hits, and I can't even keep up with the number ones. Luke Bryan is on the show.
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3: 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I mean, I love what it says. I mean, when you're outside on tractors and you're out in nature a lot hunting and the outdoors, I mean, I have found myself in those moments taking a little minute to throw some prayers up to the big man, yeah, or big woman, or however you want to say it. I think this song really touches on the simplicity of, you know, praying doesn't, you didn't have to check a bunch of boxes when you're talking to God. And I think this song really did a beautiful job telling that story.
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John Party said recently, and it's totally human and understandable that he's feeling just a little defeated right now amidst his divorce from his wife, Summer. I just want to give them both a hug. It's a rough spot to be in on either side. Here's Boots Off. This is Country Nights Live.

Luke Bryan's on the show with us tonight, and we'll be chatting about Finders Keepers. Yes, his collab with Luke Combs coming up in two songs. Here's Ella Langley, Morgan Wallen, and I Can't Love You Anymore.

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2: Let's go back to Finders Keepers for a second. You and Luke Combs together, I hit play. It ended. I hit play again. And then I hit play again. And I just kept absorbing it. Such a great song.
3: Yeah, I mean, in my opinion, it's like what I think is perfection of a country music song on all levels. I mean, it's up tempo, it's fun, it makes you want to dance, makes you want to. And then the big caveat is I got Luke Combs on there with me, something that, you know, watching his meteoric rise to fame and being able to go call him, and he, you know, when I'm hearing the song, I'm like, I love this song, I love this song, I love this song, and then when I call him and he's like, I love the song I'm in, when it goes that easy, that means you've got a song that people are really feeling a lot of great vibes about, and I'm ready for the fans to really hear it. It's going to be, I'm ready to see people dancing, and you know, anytime I ride a up tempo, I always try to imagine what's it going to look like at a big honky tonk with people in, you know, in hats and boots dancing and stuff. So this song definitely will do that.
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0: Kenny Chesney just announced his new tour, and Graylin James, who's, by the way, out from like Knoxville in the same area as Kenny Chesney, going to be opening up for him, as well as Eric Church and Sheryl Crow. 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
3: 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I mean, every song on there could be a party song. 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That doesn't mean every song on my album is going to affect everybody the same. Some people are going to like what I'm talking about, some people aren't, but you know, it's my interpretation of the album I wanted to make right now in my life, and I'm really really proud of it and happy about it.
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I have a feeling that Ella Langley is really going to be shining come CMA time. 9 nominations in November. Dang, girl. Here she is with Riley Green, and Don't Mind If I Do.

with Bev Rainey. Easy to find us on TikTok, Instagram, Facebook. Want to see any video of Luke Bryan on the show tonight? We've got it posted for you. And all your other favorite country artists, too, like this guy. Here's Jason Aldean with Anytime Soon.

Country Nights Live, it's Bev Rainey with Luke Bryan hanging out with us some more coming up in two songs. He's on the show just chilling out tonight. New album called Signs Out. It's John Morgan now with Kid Myself.

0: He's a superstar, entertainer, and country music legend. 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
0: A lot of people are relating to your song, Country and She Knows It, because, man, another banger from you right there. If you're looking out in that audience and you're playing that song, how do you know which the true country girls are?
2: And I mean, you know, that's what the song's designed to do. I mean, it's designed to get girls being proud of their country and having fun. And, you know, I think when you look back at Country Girls Shake It For Me, which is, good Lord, like so many years ago, and then I can come along years later and still kind of have fun with that topic. I mean, I think nobody ever gets tired of dancing. Nobody ever gets tired of smiling. Nobody, you know,

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We've got Luke Bryan hanging with us on the show tonight. Brand new album called Signs. Talking about that and a whole lot more. Stick around. It's always good to have him on the show. Here's Hudson Westbrook and Painted You Pretty.

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0: Did you know that Luke Bryan's family owned a peanut mill? Yeah, it's a fact. We'll chat with him about that. Coming up in two songs, he's on the show with us tonight. Here's Dustin Lynch and Where It's At.
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Ryan were recently at the White House. And Luke is on the show tonight. I've got to ask him about it. We'll find out what the scoop was coming up in two songs. Here's Dylan Scott with Dear Big City.

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2: Agriculture. Did you get a chance to talk to anybody at the White House the other day?
3: Well, so Brooke Rollins, who is the Secretary of Agriculture, is who toured us. She was kind of our tour guide. And so Brooke and I have gotten to know each other. She has really become a good friend. Really loved what we do with Farm Tour. And through knowing Brooke, like, I've developed, you know, a whole nother appreciation of what cabinet members have to go through. I mean, you know, when you're the Secretary of Agriculture, I mean, there's things popping up in the world of ag that we as normal Americans don't realize. Like, when Brooke took office, like, there was the big egg shortage.
2: Yeah.
3: So she spent the first, you know, 5 or 6 months of her tenure, or, you know, being secretary, like, oh my God, I got to try to work with farmers and everybody to try to get the eggs, you know, get, I mean.
2: Well, you said, yeah.
3: Eggs. I mean, we just go buy eggs and then we're like, oh, these cost too much. But these people are actually trying to keep the supply chains, you know, so there's a lot of responsibility. So it makes you really appreciate what people do, you know, for the country.
2: Eggs and gas. So those are the
3: people,
2: two things.
3: People want eggs, gas, and, you know, beef. Beef's a little high now. So, yeah, I mean, but yeah, eggs and gas. People get a little lost. They get salty about
2: their
3: eggs.
2: They do.
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0: If you don't know, Hardy is definitely a snake guy. Here's how it went down when I talked to him about it.
1: I'm never going to unsee the video of you getting bit by the snake and just shaking it off. Like, I mean, like a true outdoorsman, like, yeah, that just happened. Yeah. Moving on. Yeah. And then I heard that you got bit by another snake. Is that true?
2: I've been bitten 100 times.
0: What are you doing?
2: I'm just a snake guy. I love snakes. I've just been that way since I was a little kid. I'll never forget my dad, when I was like 3 years old, ran over a copperhead on purpose. Sorry, Dad, if you hear this, but this is a true story, which is a venomous snake. Yeah. And I cried and cried and cried. And I just remember thinking, like, what did that snake do to you? Like, he didn't deserve to die. And that was 3 years old. So I don't know if I was a snake in a past life or what, but I've always been a snake lover. I'm a big animal. I'm a hunter, too. I'm a hunter and fisherman, but I'm very respectful when it comes to that stuff. And I love the outdoors and just our wonderful indigenous North American creatures. And snakes are included in that list. Yeah.
0: Here's Hardy, Eric Church, Morgan Wallen, Tim McGraw, MacArthur. Thanks for hanging with us tonight on Country Nights Live.

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Fishing, hunting, golfing, and drinking. Four of Luke Bryan's favorite things, and we're going to be chatting with him about exactly that coming up in two songs. He's on the show tonight. Thanks for this request. It's Dierks Bentley's Drunk on a Plane.

0: a voice and energy that defines a generation. 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
2: Fishing, hunting, golfing, drinking. What's your favorite out of the four?
3: It's all weather related.
2: Well, you've got issues with weather. I've known you for a long time. Rain is not a good thing always.
3: Well, rain is a good thing. I mean, it's, you know, it's been a good kind of rainy summer, and all the farmers are smiling about their crops. But, you know, like I said, golf with the right weather's hard to beat. But historically, I have always leaned toward fishing as my nucleus of those hobbies. And then, but golfing, fishing, and hunting is your reason to drink.
2: Is your you hunt first. For the record, you hunt first, then you go drinking.
3: Oh. Okay, wink, wink.
2: I'm going to leave it at that. Luke Bryan, always love having you here. Thank you.
3: Thank you.
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With Bev Rainey is how you find us on Instagram, Facebook, TikTok. Luke Bryan was on the show tonight. We've got videos posted for you all over. Here's Luke Holmes and Back in the Saddle.

0: Zach John King's Get to Drinking on Country Nights Live. Just got a request for some Riley Green, so we're going to play him next. You know, Riley has a few things to say about spending time with his fans.
1: You know, my granddaddy always used to say, pick up the heavy end, you know what I mean? Work. In other words, my fans, even when they were very few and far between that would come to shows, I tried to take the time to walk around and shake everybody's hand that came in to see me play. If I'd seen somebody there a couple times, I'd talk to them for a minute. And, you know, those people, especially now, if you can spend 30 seconds to a minute talking to one of these kids about duck hunting, and that kid goes and tells five of his buddies, hey, me and Riley Green are duck hunting, buddy. I mean, that's how it happens, you know, and that's how you get that organic following that's really active that shared my music because, you know, I wasn't on the radio. It was word of mouth. It was guys taking my CD I made when I was 20 years old and putting it in a truck and taking it to their buddies and letting them hear it. So little things like that have helped me in my career, and I'm sure it helped me in a lot of other ways in my life.
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Big thanks to Luke Bryan for hanging out with us on Country Nights Live tonight. Always fun chilling with him. I'm really enjoying my fishing rod he gave me, too. Went over to his house not that long ago. Borrowed his putting green, did a little fishing. It was fun. Here's Lauren, Elena, and Chase Matthew, all my exes. Another

day, Potts Farm was a place to go. Load a truck up, hit the dirt road. 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Jack and Jim were a few good men. 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Better watch out for the boys in blue. And all this small town, he said, she said. Ain't it funny how rumors spread? 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Man, that talk is getting old. You better mind your business, man. Watch your mouth. For I have to knock that loud mouth out. I'm tired of talking, man. Y'all ain't listening. Them old

Good morning, good evening, whatever time of day it is for you. Always happy that you're here. My name's Justin. It's the Overnight Ride. We'll know pretty soon if Ella Langley and Choosing Texas go 23 weeks at number one in the Billboard Hot 100 charts. While we wait, here's Loving Life again.

0: Lainey Wilson, really enjoying her time off of the road. My name's Justin. It's the Overnight Ride. She's reading. She's giving us live performances from her porch on Instagram. And she's taking up bird watching, which I think people scoff at. I like looking at birds outside. We got a couple hawks down here. Me and the hawks, we're homies now.
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My name's Justin. This is the Overnight Ride, as always, on Instagram. Justin Off Air, 615-737-1033. Shoot me a text this weekend. It's Nate Smith and Whiskey on You. Now,

Signs is out. The brand new Luke Bryan album dropped yesterday. Our first full listen of him and the other Luke, as he calls him, Luke Combs, and their song, Finders Keepers. Right now, it's Country and She Knows It on the Overnight Ride. Dinner.

We have a Kenny Chesney tour with Eric Church. We have a Florida Georgia Line tour at festivals. Don't forget, like 3 weeks ago, Luke Combs was like, yeah, I'm going on tour again too. So start saving. Luke, and rethink some things.

0: second and third shifters, we are here for you. 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

Tucker Wetmore's social media comment of the night comes from a post where he promoted his song Sunburn. And Jess said about the picture he posted, shirt off, "Forget a sunburn, I'm about to have a heat stroke." It's Tucker Wetmore, who told you that on the overnight ride.

We have 6 days to digest the Riley Green album, the Drew Baldridge album, the Luke Bryan album, until this upcoming Friday when we get the new Kenny Chesney album and the new Corey Kent album. Here's Empty Words.

0: Cole Goodwin. Howdy. On the overnight ride, I have to thank Cole because he's presented an argument that is kind of foolproof about traditional wings and boneless wings. 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And then I get called out, oh, they're adult chicken nuggets. 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Foolproof argument.
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Stagecoach lineup announced just a couple days ago. Vincent Mason will be in California this April. Don't forget, you can stream it. I do it every single year, especially the year that Creed played. It's crazy that Creed played the Country Festival. But all the country artists showed up to see him.

0: Ian Munsick, Love is Blind on the Overnight Ride, officially a bar owner as of yesterday. His Cowboy Bar in Western Grill opened in Deadwood, South Dakota. You know the rule. When the bar opens, I got to find the menu and I got to see if the drinks are themed after his music. I'll wait a couple days, see if someone posts the menu, then we'll do a full breakdown like we always do.
1: 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The Overnight Ride. 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We'll be right back.
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The running joke over the past couple of weeks is, will Dan and Shay play Tequila on their brand new tour? They are playing Tequila on the brand new tour. They were shocked someone would ask that to them on social media. Here's Say So on the Overnight Ride. I got a

good enough. Russell Dickerson took the field in an NFL game last weekend, performing at the Tennessee Titans game here in Nashville. Titans have great jerseys. They look real good losing in them. And tomorrow they play the Eagles, and don't think it's going to go well for them again. I don't

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I-92 WLWI.

0: There was the whole Morgan Wallen Grand Theft Auto thing going on this week. How cool would it be to play a video game as Morgan Wallen? And like, you get his actual cars and stuff. I would love to be in a video game. Now, that's the new dream of mine. I just created that on the air. Let's love somebody on the overnight ride.
1: Rumors going all over town. Can't keep my name out the mouth these days. Yeah, they say.

0: I would abuse this so much. My name's Justin. It's the overnight ride. The drones are taking over because McDonald's is now using drones for their delivery service, which takes about 10 minutes. Now, they did the first flight. They carried a Big Mac from their restaurant to a skate park in China. So it can carry about 5.2 pounds of food, which I feel like is a lot. They are discussing launching these McDonald's delivery drones in North America. See, I would try and hack the drone app to see if they would deliver singular nuggets. So I could just stand in my backyard, my courtyard, and have the drone drop a nugget from the sky and see if I could catch it in my mouth. This might work for, you know, if your dog gets out of the gate, you hire the McDonald's drone and it drops chicken nuggets like every couple feet, and the dog will follow the nugget trail back to your yard. See, now we're taking a ridiculous concept and using it for good. So McDonald's, if you're listening, steal that. I would just like free Big Macs for a year.
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from Riley Green, but he is not slowing down this Monday night. The Voice premieres Riley in as a coach for the first of two seasons. It's changed my mind on the overnight ride.

It is Kenny Chesney. It is Eric Church. It is Sheryl Crow. It's Graylin James. And for one show, it's Old Dominion. Sounds like a fever dream. Sounds like a dream lineup, because it is the original Vibram tour with Kenny Chesney starting this April. We deserve it, and we got it.

When Low Cash is talking football, it's the Ravens and the Colts. It's got to become a rivalry between the two, though, Chris and Preston, because they're both in the same conference. It's Low Cash talking about on the Overnight Ride. If I-

0: Megan Maroney warned me about this. You cannot take blurred out things from artists and put it in AI and have it work. My name's Justin. It's The Overnight Ride. I was trying to see her collaborations on her albums when she releases them. And I said, I tried to put it in ChatGPT. And she goes, that doesn't work. I tried to do the same thing with Florida Georgia Line. So they announced a 12 festival tour in 2027. We know they're playing Stagecoach. The other dates are blurred out. The other festivals are blurred out. I put it in ChatGPT and it says, I think it said, cannot unblur. I don't know if it's a we and it. I don't know what I should refer to it as. Anyway, what I'm getting at is it didn't work, so we have to wait.
1: 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Third shifters, those that drive the big rigs, and all of you that just can't sleep. The Overnight Ride will be right back.
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Hardy, Eric Church, Morgan Wallen, Tim McGraw, MacArthur on the Overnight Ride.

I'm Justin. It's the Overnight Ride. When he blows up, remember, you're hearing it here first. All right? Just remember that. It's Cody Loden. Drinks can drink on the Overnight Ride.

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I-92 WLWI.

Ranch Farm was a place to go. Load a truck up, hit the dirt road. Jumped the barbed wire, spread the word. Light the bonfire and call the girls. King in the can and the Marlboro man. Jack and Jim were a few good men. Where you learn how to kiss and cuss and fight too. Better watch out for the boys in blue. And all this small town, he said, she said. Ain't it funny how rumors spread? Like I know something y'all don't know. Man, that talk is getting old. You better mind your business, man. Watch your mouth. Before I have to knock that loud mouth out. I'm tired of talking, man. Y'all ain't listening. Them old

Casey Musgraves commented on Ella Langley getting 9 a CMA award nominations. She said, I better pick out something nice to wear for when I lose to Ella. I like the humility. Ella Langley, loving life again on the overnight ride.

0: Zach Top, the headliner for night number two, the newly announced lineup for Stagecoach happening in California this April. My name's Justin. It's the Overnight Ride. Zach said it's going to be a special event. Riley Green, one of the other headliners, and he's the only person confirmed so far that said they're staying the entire weekend, which means we could get Riley Green and Journey together, Riley Green and Kelly Clarkson, or Riley Green and Pitbull, which in my mind works. If anybody can remix a Riley Green song, probably Pitbull or Flo Rida. He's playing as well.
1: 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The Overnight Ride will be right back.
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Welcome to The Overnight Ride, live from Nashville to hometowns across the USA.

My name's Justin. This is the Overnight Ride. Parents in town this weekend. Tomorrow, we are going to watch our Philadelphia Eagles take on the Tennessee Titans. And then afterwards, there is a free Brantley Gilbert concert on Broadway. I am not sure if my mom and dad are ready for a Brantley Gilbert show. I'm not going to give them any warning. We're just going to show up. There's going to be fire. There's going to be rock and roll. There's going to be country. It's going to be crazy.

0: So what Bill Cody Johnson, how can he command these big old crowds? He said he used to play bars and honky-tonks back in the day, and no one cared that he was there. Play the show, take that home, and figure out what to do, how to build on that. Now you can play for 80,000 people. It's Kojo, horseback, on the overnight ride.
1: He's a ranch hand in a pinch, man. Hotter than the red on the cattle brand. Because she's a gold digger with a quick trigger. A cast iron skillet swinging lid flipper. Now he's a double wide on the county line.

0: Tyler Nance keeps me sane on the overnight ride. He's got the curly mustache. It's pretty good. Top tier mustache in country music. He revealed how long it takes him to get the curls in it in a short video. Less than 30 seconds. The growing takes longer. The styling does not take long.
1: 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The overnight ride will be right back.
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2: Hurt so. Ah!

Ella Langley be her on The Overnight Ride, competing against herself for Single of the Year at the CMA Awards, because Be Her and Choose in Texas up against each other. Same in the Song of the Year category. Do we think she's rooting for one song to win? Maybe like a split between Be Her and Choose in Texas? Or maybe just a win. Maybe I'm taking it too far. It's Morgan Wallen, Been By Now on The Overnight Ride.

If you listen to the show this past week, I revealed that I have to do a choreographed dance at an upcoming wedding. I've only been sent instructions. I have an update this week. I've been sent a video on how I have to dance. I may post it on social media. If you're

I'm Justin. It's the Overnight Ride. Today is National Talk Like a Pirate Day. If you talk like one at Long John Silver's, they give you a free piece of fish or chicken. If you dress like one, you get a two-piece basket. Never been to Long John Silver's in my life. Is today the day? If I just walk in and go, "Arg," I feel like that's worth free chicken.

0: fall in love on the overnight ride. He must have the most well-behaved dogs of all time. I met Marley May. She is well-behaved. I've yet to meet Pi. I say that because he loves the color white. He has a white piano, white cars, white carpeting. 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

Blake Whiten started working in construction when he was 16 years old. Now he's 22 years old. Posted his version of I'm the Problem from Morgan Wallen. 48 hours later, packed his bags, booked his first ever flight to Nashville. And now we're here. It's Blake Whiten, Bet on That, on the Overnight Ride.

0: My name's Justin. This is the Overnight Ride. Lauren Elena, brand new album, Stages. She did learn a lesson from this song we're about to play.
1: It pushed me to not like box myself in on this album. So I had cut all very country songs, and then we cut all my exes. And obviously it's the one that became our hit, and it's our single and has done so well for us. And I ended up going back in. I ended up writing and recording more songs to match that energy, because I didn't have that at all. I didn't want new people to have found me and then none of the rest of the music sounds that way. So then we went in and cut five more songs: Rain and Whiskey, Better Off, Never Been in Love. There were a couple more that I'm like blanking on right now, but to kind of accompany that sound. And it was such a learning experience for me, because I just went in and like cut songs that I believed to be hits, that I believed to be great songs that I resonated with, and All My Exes kind of opened that door for me. So this creation was crazy, and that's kind of how we ended up naming it Stages.
0: Lauren Elena, Chase Matthew, All My Exes on the Overnight Ride. Another

0: Big shout out to Drew Baldridge for joining the show yesterday. This next week, we have a couple more guests lined up. Can't reveal them all yet.
1: We're here for you. Second and third shifters, we are here for you. More of the Overnight Ride is next.
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0: I'm Justin. This is the Overnight Ride. I asked Charles Wesley Godwin. Him and Luke Combs both pick up the guitar later in life. Does he think that helped them both?
1: I think it's pros and cons. It's still the nice thing about choosing, you know, you choose something as an adult, you know, you truly have a passion for it and a love for it. If somebody starts as a young kid, maybe it's something that they're just like, this is what I do. I'm good at this. But then maybe they fell out of love with it when they were a teenager or something like that, you know.
0: Luke and Charles, it's better that way. Oh, boo.

My name is Justin. It is the Overnight Ride. You can text me this weekend, 615-737-1033. Hit me up on Instagram, Justin Off Air. Dirks, drunk on a plane.

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19: Thanks for being with us today. A brand new hour. We got 1 hour already done. Speedy, Greg, and Adler all here. We thank you for being with us. We'll get unscreened phone calls. Got some Hey Birds coming up. We got a lot to do.
20: The Voice of Reason!
19: From Tex Nation out of Georgia, yes, you will regret if you miss this show. I had the best time in Montgomery. So glad I went. You will regret it if you don't. Another one out of North Carolina. Gentlemen, the show Friday night, fantastic. It is a do-not-miss show. Thank you. Thank you very much. We have had really good reviews.
13: So much fun.
19: Yeah, and we're, you know, I will say from understanding what it takes to do this kind of thing, and I told the whole crew this as I was kind of Saturday, we were doing the, all right, what can we do better? Where are some areas we can improve? Things like that. Had a great job thinking on your feet, buddy.
13: Yeah, you really did.
19: What an odd moment that was.
21: What a way to start the show.
19: You talking about frustrated at Uncle Sam?
21: Are you talking about being angry in an Uncle Sam outfit?
13: Yeah. Right.
19: I was not prepared because you understand this. We have no idea what's going on with you because you had to run over to the other side of the stage to get ready. Those of you that are familiar with the term stage left, stage right, that means left and right to us, which is the opposite to you in the crowd. So we're stage left where everybody entered for the night, mm-hmm. and through how you would come on the stage. And Adler has to run to stage right for his entrance to start the show, okay? And so we have no way to communicate with him.
13: No.
19: So we don't know what's going on. And I'm getting ready to come out. I've got the headset on. And
13: I'm the one that alerted you to it. I went, what's going on?
19: And you were like, what's going on? I'm like, what do you mean what's going on? What's going on? And I look out, and there's an angry Uncle Sam walking onto the stage.
13: Man.
19: And I'm like, okay, I keep waiting for what was supposed to happen. Should we say what was supposed to happen? But
21: Are we talking about it? What are we doing, guys?
13: I don't know. Let's just say that there was on the fly a technical difficulty.
19: And
13: Adler had to improvise.
19: Yes, he did.
13: And I thought he did a fantastic job that.
19: You did.
13: Because it was total opposite of what was planned. But he had to go, okay, well, something's got to take place here, so let me just try something else. And the first thing that came to, I said, bless his heart. I can't believe. Is this what is happening? This is awful.
21: Let's talk about it.
13: I said, I don't know what, I might have just ran off stage and you know, found Greg and said, hold me.
19: I don't know how you survived it, Speedy.
13: I was a mess.
22: I missed it.
13: I was a mess.
19: You missed it. Goofing off with Kate?
22: No, I was getting on my stuff. Rick, we were about to play.
19: Yes, we were.
22: Okay. No, we weren't about to play yet.
19: You were playing
22: GA with Kate.
21: That's exactly what was happening.
22: I was late getting up there. And I thought maybe I'd missed it. But anyway, so I go around the other side and encounter angry Uncle Sam.
19: You were on angry Uncle Sam's side?
22: No, I walked over there.
19: Okay.
22: And here he come, and he was like, and I said, it didn't work. And he was angry. Uncle Sam was not happy.
21: All right, let's just.
19: Are we going to put it out there?
21: I mean, we're already talking about it. We got to at least explain what we're talking about.
19: Okay, so
21: it's 9/11.
19: Yep.
21: Don't forget that.
19: That's crucial.
21: The 25th anniversary.
19: That's crucial.
21: We've been looking forward to this concert date for a long time.
19: Months.
21: We're in the nation. We're in the state capital. That added to it for some reason in my mind.
13: Mm-hmm.
21: Greg, does it add to it? I don't think it does. Now that I think about it, you're right. Okay,
19: yeah.
22: It's okay.
21: And it's 9/11, and we're kicking off the show, and we're going to start the show with the national anthem.
19: Yes, we are.
21: And it's going to be great. And I'm not going to sing it because I don't want Greg to heckle me.
19: Correct.
21: So I'm going to play the electric guitar.
22: There was no echo in there. It wasn't going to get you.
21: And so I'm going to play the electric guitar, and for some reason I'm thinking it's going to mean more as coming through the guitar. It's not my voice saying it. You can think the words in your mind. That would make it mean
19: Please don't forget, too, that Ken Osborne has already asked everybody to stand.
13: Golly.
21: And so I got myself an Uncle Sam full Uncle Sam suit.
13: Bless his heart.
21: And so
13: bless him, Lord.
21: I gotta say that in sound check, I was told flip a switch on an amp, and it'll go and it'll play and it'll make sound. I run sound check and it did. And then also. Can stand for the national anthem? Can we talk about this too? It fired early.
19: Yeah, matter of fact, they played it twice. I've already had Maximus take responsibility for that.
13: Maximus, I like that nickname.
19: I couldn't have communicated more clearly that it's 7 on the nose, and that what's playing up to 7 is irrelevant.
21: Yeah.
19: It still starts at 7.
0: Yeah. And Maximus said that he got caught up in the moment. It was everybody's first run.
1: Right.
0: I told y'all, Montgomery,
1: yeah.
0: A lot of, and he said when one little intro that we had put in just for Montgomery,
1: mm-hmm.
0: he said when that ended, I just thought start now.
1: Right.
0: But what I said was play that close to the beginning so everybody will be in their seat so they won't miss it. It had nothing to do with starting after it. It still starts at 7 on the nose.
1: Right.
0: And Maximus has already emailed me and said, hey, I missed that. That's on me. So that's all right. I mean, yeah. There were little things like that we had to work out.
21: So no, please stand for the national anthem. I'm ready. It's 5 minutes early. It was 5 minutes early.
0: Was?
21: Please stand for the national anthem. Really? Fires off.
0: It was. And when I heard it firing, I couldn't believe it.
21: Yeah.
0: I thought that's why we had a problem.
21: And so, well, that was a problem. That was a problem.
0: Mm-hmm.
21: And because I'm actually, I'll say this to you. I wanted to go straight into the board. I wanted to go straight from my pedal to the sound system.
0: How about this? I thought that's what we were doing.
21: That is what we were doing, and then all of a sudden it changed, and I'm going through Ryan's amp.
0: Which is also known as the amp of many problems. the amp of many problems. By the way, that complicated setup had already had its own issues.
21: Yes.
0: Yeah. Right.
21: And so 5 minutes early, I was ready. I was in my full Uncle Sam outfit, 5 minutes ready, in the wings. Wait, and I hear, please stand for the national anthem.
2: Ladies and gentlemen, please stand for as we honor America with our national anthem.
21: And so now over 1,000 people are standing up. They're standing. Yes, I'm here. I'm like, well.
0: And nothing's happened.
21: They're standing up, so I got to go out. We got to start this thing. It doesn't matter it's 5 minutes early. We're going. It's 9/11, dang it.
0: Right. 25 years ago,
1: straight
0: thousands
1: out.
0: Of people were
21: I'm
0: murdered.
21: Uncle Sam. Yes,
0: I've got my Uncle Sam on,
21: and it's going to be great. So I go out there, nothing.
0: Yeah.
21: Guitar,
0: do we
21: nothing.
0: Know why?
21: Guitar, nothing.
0: Did we ever find out why?
21: Have we got? No, we haven't. No, we don't know why. I flipped the switch. I did everything that I was set up. To fail.
13: I think the soundboard was even surprised we were 5 minutes early. It was like, man, I'm using the bathroom. I thought we still had 5 minutes.
2: Ladies and gentlemen, please stand as we honor America with the national anthem.
0: All of us backstage going, what's he saying?
1: Silence.
22: I'm going to come clean. Me and Case did it. We talked about it.
21: What a funny prank.
22: Yeah.
13: Pull the plug.
22: And, of course, Gary was the main guy that said do it.
21: Right. So I go out there. My guitar doesn't work. I look back. I got all my switches. Everything is right on my end. And so I'm now in a full Uncle Sam outfit.
0: Mad.
21: Standing in front of 1,000
0: people.
21: An
0: angry Uncle Sam.
21: I'm not mad yet.
22: No, it's
21: you're
22: not?
21: No.
22: I encountered mad Uncle Sam.
21: I was on stage and I said, so I'm going to have to, I'm just going to sing it.
0: Greg?
21: So I just sang it.
0: You should have been me. I look around. I think it was to Speedy, and I said, is that her singing?
13: What you think? Why is he singing?
0: Oh, and listen, I've had people say things like, you came out, and they said, you know, I like how you had an angry Uncle Sam, like he was mad at terrorists. And I said, exactly. I had another person saying it was cool that he had the guitar, then started singing it.
21: Yeah.
0: And I was like, absolutely it was.
13: Yeah, because
0: who don't do that?
13: It doesn't work.
0: But listen, here's the part that this is how life is, and how sometimes, don't ever think God didn't have a sense of humor. I actually scan the audience while you're singing it because I want to see their reaction because we have asked them to stand. Do you know some of them were like crying? I mean, like moved by the fact that you're sitting there singing the national anthem on 9/11 to start the show. So it still turned out to be a pretty emotional moment.
21: It really did.
13: Right. Even though it was a comedy night and whatever, the anthem, we're not trying to make it. I mean, we're very serious at that moment.
21: Yeah.
13: And like you're saying, it's 9/11.
21: Yes.
13: And so when I met Angry Uncle Sam with Greg backstage, that was a little bewildered with what just happened. I was complimenting him with, man, the fact you were able to cover it was great. And his biggest takeaway was I was wanting to make sure people weren't thinking I was trying to like make this funny or something.
0: No, the audience, when you asked the audience to sing it with you and they did.
21: Yeah,
0: that,
21: I did.
0: That audience all night was so responsive.
22: You know,
0: sometimes you can have a dud audience.
22: Oh, yeah, and you
0: that
22: can feel
0: was,
22: it.
0: That was an electric audience, and y'all were with us. Y'all were gracious, merciful. And you stayed with us the whole way.
22: It was great.
21: Okay, I got to say something here. So I come out there, 1,000 people, over 1,000 people looking at me. My guitar doesn't work. It's silence. So I panic a little bit, and I start to sing the national anthem. I did the thing that I did when we did it at the big, the Rickwood Field historic, the historic baseball field.
22: Started too high.
21: I started too high. And I was like, I can't do this again. Right. I can't have an entire song where, and then Land of the Free.
22: No,
21: I can't do that.
22: I saw you drop that key.
21: I had to change the key. Yeah. I did the first line of the song. I had to change the key. And I just got a text. And I appreciate getting that text from the from our text line here. I motioned to Adler that he needed to go down.
22: Oh, did he really?
21: There's a there was a woman. There was a woman that motioned to me down. But guess what? When I saw her say go down, I thought she was doing the throat slit. Like,
22: oh, no.
21: She gave me a no sign. She didn't give me a go down sign. Okay. And I thought her no was like, no, don't do this. This is bad. I'm like, I can't, lady. I'm sorry. I got to keep going.
22: Oh, no.
21: But it's nice to know that she wasn't saying, you suck. She was saying, go down. Yeah.
22: She obviously has a background.
21: And, I put my hand behind my ear, and the people in the crowd sang with me, and it did end up being a good moment. But, boy, it was rough getting there.
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0: Yes, there are women who decided to marry them. 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
1: Thanks for being with us today, America. Recapping the crazy weekend and the start of the tour. This is what some of you were emailing me over the weekend saying, hey, give us some behind-the-scenes stuff that we didn't see. Well, here's one. But I do want to say quickly, congratulations to Sean Toon. Sean Toon. He just won four tickets to the remaining shows. He could pick Starkville or Huntsville. He has chosen Huntsville on October the 9th. So he has four tickets.
2: Let's go.
1: To be for the Huntsville stop coming up there at the Mark C. Smith Concert Hall at the Von Braun Civic Center. So looking forward to that. And then coming up this Friday night, Chris Cooper, he won four tickets. He's going to the Starkville with the rest of you coming up this Friday night at Lee Hall in the Bettersworth Auditorium. So, Adler, you told us that after you went through what you went through with Angry Uncle Sam,
3: All right,
1: the audience sings with you. We get it done. We start the show. But now you said you had to go now walk backstage and face everybody else over what just happened.
3: All right, so I'm supposed to play the national anthem on guitar. Guitar doesn't work. I go out there, 1,000 people staring at me, so we just sing it.
1: While dressed as Uncle Sam.
3: And I'm Uncle Sam. And for some reason, I feel like it's not disrespectful to play the national anthem on guitar with an Uncle Sam hat on.
4: Right.
3: But then I found myself singing it instead, and I felt like this is disrespectful because I'm singing it, not playing it. I don't know why it's different, but it.
1: For
3: I don't
1: some
3: know
1: reason,
3: why.
1: I too
5: For
1: think
5: some
1: it's different.
5: I agree with you.
1: Okay. Yeah. I think it's different.
5: I can't explain it.
4: Because
5: well,
4: both
5: why.
4: Hands are busy with that.
3: Yes, sure. You know? That's part of it.
5: I wish the hat would have slid down over his face.
3: Right. Like something. Yeah.
4: And all you can't see.
3: Greg, that couldn't happen because I didn't play because my guitar didn't
5: That's
3: work.
5: That's right. I'm right.
3: In front of thousands of people.
1: Right. So you're on the stage. We've counted it down.
3: So not only did I have to go down. Change the key and go down halfway through the song, or a third of the
5: With
3: way.
5: The help of an audience
3: I also
5: member.
3: Took off my hat halfway through the song.
1: I didn't know what was happening. Hey. Then somebody behind me said, he's an angry Uncle Sam. Yeah.
3: And so
4: sweating profusely.
3: I sing the anthem, and the people ended up singing with me, and we sang it together, and it ended up being a great moment, I felt like. Honestly.
1: It was. It really
3: I was like,
1: was.
3: USA, yeah. baby. This
1: so
3: is what
1: many
3: we do.
1: So many thought that's exactly what we planned.
3: We overcome things. It's what we do in America. We're Americans, darn it.
1: Yes.
3: And so I get off stage, and once I got through that moment, then I was allowed to be angry.
4: Right.
3: But Greg made a great point. I'm angry in an Uncle Sam suit.
1: Which is fantastic.
3: Full Uncle Sam.
1: Which is fantastic.
3: He's an angry elf.
1: He was.
3: He's
1: he
3: an
1: was.
3: Angry Uncle Sam elf.
1: Right.
3: Yeah.
5: In the dark. I met him in the dark.
3: Oh, yeah.
5: You saw him.
1: And sadly, I could hear those conversations because they were in my monitor while I was trying to do stand-up. But that's okay.
5: Hey, let me ask you this. Should we turn, when they go ahead and mic us up, should we just turn it off? And then I'm going to forget to turn it back on.
1: No. Michael said, hey, you know, again, first time through.
5: I'm glad I wasn't making fun of somebody.
1: And he said, and I said, I'm sorry that I said that during my opening monologue. I wasn't trying to be that guy, but I didn't know how to communicate to you any other way.
4: Right.
1: And he said, no. He said, I actually added to the show. People laughed. I was like, you know, am I the only one who hears all these voices or am I tripping?
5: We were all under.
3: Right. I heard you say that backstage.
1: Yeah.
3: While I'm angry, I'm like, that didn't work. Is it going to work with the thing? I go out there. And Greg was like, wait, why did you sing it? I'm like, I had to sing it because my guitar didn't work. This is bullcrap. I cussed in an Uncle Sam suit.
5: You did.
1: Okay, I'm glad you didn't have a headset.
4: Well, he was frustrated.
3: I'm really sorry, and I feel bad about that. That was my reaction afterwards was my biggest regret of the entire night. My reaction afterwards.
1: Can I ask you this?
3: I still have work to do, guys.
1: Did you sing it with a handheld mic, or how did you sing it?
3: I sang it into the room. There was no mic.
4: No, it was just
1: mic.
4: The room, Rick.
1: Well, I'm glad you weren't, because I would have heard you in the monitor.
4: And that's when I knew there was a problem, when I heard his voice. Echoing with no mic on, I went, what's happening?
5: I didn't realize.
4: What's going on? I was like, and I went, Rick. He's like, what?
3: Adler's singing. Adler's just singing in the room.
4: He's like, why is he? I don't. It's just like there was mass confusion backstage on what was going on.
1: But I had what I thought was a pretty important question. We got through that, but the guitar's a pretty big deal in the Mr. Lucky set.
3: Yeah, we got a concert coming up.
1: Yeah.
3: It has to work.
4: Oh, thank you, ma'am. And yeah, she was very important. I'm sorry. So the lady texting you saying that you needed to go down an octave also gave me a heads up that Rick Zipper was down.
3: Wow, she's a very observant.
5: You think she can come to the show this week?
4: Yeah, she's a people.
5: Very observant.
2: Could she be a stage manager for this next weekend coming up?
5: Yeah, why not?
2: So I get out of my Uncle Sam outfit, and I'm running around, and I actually needed to run to the restroom. Rick, I can hear Rick doing his opening set. He had a great line about, I promise I'm not a crazy person, but I'm hearing voices. Can we get the backstage chatter out of my ears? Yeah. That was funny. I go downstairs.
5: It's also the realization that no one's listening to what I'm doing. They're having their own fun backstage. But go ahead.
3: We couldn't hear you. You got it, buddy.
5: You can't hear back there at all. Yeah. These people that want to be backstage, well, you can be back there, but you're not going to hear any of the
4: show.
5: You're
4: not going to have a good experience.
2: Yep. I go downstairs, go to the restroom, and Scott the Rock Gorosky is downstairs in the green room by himself at this point. He's just chilling on a couch because he's got an hour before he's on stage.
5: Oh, yeah.
2: And I explained to him what just happened.
4: Still Uncle Sam at this point?
2: I'm not Uncle Sam
4: okay,
2: at
4: you're
2: this
4: not.
2: Point.
4: Okay.
2: And I go, yeah, I went out there to play the anthem. My guitar didn't work, so I just had to sing it raw into the room. And he goes, I saw somebody on stage in an Uncle Sam outfit. I go, that was me. And he goes, I didn't realize that was you. Yeah, buddy, that was me.
5: Dude, I saw some idiot up there.
4: Yeah, really.
5: I saw some little
6: man.
5: Idiot.
6: That's good. That is good.
4: And so that's how it started.
5: And
4: so
5: a lot of people thought your guitar not working was you doing a gag.
2: Like
5: you came out
6: about disrespecting.
5: Start trying to do it.
2: Right. I didn't want to disrespect the country. I've been practicing that in my mind, like 9/11, man, 9/11. For months, I've been practicing that.
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0: That's coming up Friday night, stop number 2. On the Are You Ready Tour, the Bettesworth Auditorium. I was talking to Thurlow on 96.1, our affiliate there, and I said, he saw some of the highlights of Montgomery. He's like, wow, and I said, I hope the roof's tight. If y'all don't have that roof bolted on, it may come off.
11: Uh-oh.
0: So,
11: watch out.
0: We'll get his guitar to work. That's right, and tickets still available for that at rickburgessshow.com. 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Now, if you're out there, and, you know, you're like old Burge here. I had a guy send me an email. Burge, first time I've seen you with Mr. Lucky. Last time I saw you, I think you went about 305.
12: Mm-hmm. All right.
0: I thought y'all were Mountain, not Mr. Lucky. but anyway, But it's been an up and down, man. I mean, it just is. When it comes to the to weight, it's a struggle. And so if you're, but it's got to be something that is sustainable. What I'm doing now, I can do for the rest of my life. And when I stick with it, I do really well. And when I don't, I put weight on. But I know why. But something that, that helps is cravings and appetite. And I know there's a lot of GLP stuff out there. We got a story today. You know, some of this stuff is still, there's been a lot of promise, but there's also a lot of unknown, and some people struggle with it and have stomach issues. 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And hopefully add this to your eating better and exercise, and you'll get better results. So we got through that. We got through the national anthem. We got the show started. We were off and running. You know, when everybody you talk to, if you're me, and everybody just says, it'll all come together. You know, you're out there, and when everybody comes out, all we know is the structure. We don't know what's going to happen. We did have some people win some money.
11: Yeah. We did. We had some money.
0: Yeah. So that was good. You'll get an opportunity to do that if you're coming to the show Friday night.
11: Yeah.
0: We put it together. We're, you know, by the time we get to Birmingham at the end of the tour, we may actually know what we're doing. But it's
12: time to end it.
0: But it's coming together.
11: Well, I will say this: we've heard from them, multiple people coming to multiple tour events stops.
0: I know,
11: because every show is going to be different.
0: Every show will be different
11: when you just have chemistry and you're just. You know, blocks are planned, but kind of things that happen within it and the audience and interaction, everything's going to be different.
0: Yeah.
11: Structure's somewhat the same, but just the interaction, everything's going to be different.
0: Well, and also, I mean, the lineup, the tour, every single stop will have all four of us. It will have Gary and Andy Andrews, Gorosky and Gerald. They made Montgomery. We don't know that they'll make another stop. They think they might can make Birmingham. We don't know.
11: Yeah.
0: But it, you know, it doesn't matter because, you know, there's plenty to do. And I got great reviews on both Gary and Andy. People, you know, Andy's a pro. Andy's been doing stand-up for a long, long time, all the way back to opening for Kenny Rogers.
11: Mm-hmm.
0: Now, there's the moment, keep in mind, nothing is planned, nothing, except for the Mr. Lucky set is somewhat planned. It's the only thing we rehearsed, okay? Everything else, people are arriving at the venue, coming to me and discussing what they're going to do, okay? Please don't miss that. So I was not expecting this, and I'm not going to give it away because I don't want to ruin it for Starble, okay, or anybody else. Andy's in there. We're having our, you know, pregame meal. Outstanding food, by the way.
12: That was good.
0: Compliments to the chef that catered it. And
12: well, it was delicious. It was.
0: So, except for Gary, you know, but Gary complained.
12: Rick, he has never eaten anything and looked at me and went, that's pretty good.
0: Never.
11: Hey, and he's got stomach issues. We can talk about it.
0: He does. He thinks it came from the COVID, so he calls it.
11: Good.
0: I ain't never been the same since the COVID.
11: He's afraid to eat things.
0: Right.
11: But he, I don't know that.
0: But then
12: he complains about everything.
0: He did say, well, look, they do have a nice little salad.
11: Yeah, boy, he had a big plate of salad.
0: Yeah, he got him some salad, which is weird. But so all of a sudden, we're just sitting there, and, you know, I mean, we're ready break, okay? Everybody's starting to go. You know, we didn't know the show would start 5 minutes early. Adler would have probably liked to have known that and his guitar working. But other than that.
12: Sure.
0: Yeah, well, so,
12: details.
0: So Andy all of a sudden comes over to me and says, hey, I want to ask you something. Do you care if I do a joke about blank? And I said, what? Is it okay if I do a joke about blank? And I was like, yeah, I can't imagine what it'll be, but sure.
12: And you know what I'm talking about. Yeah. And so I was about his dating life.
13: That's hilarious.
12: Yeah, and but funny. But I want God, you, I want funny. You to I want you to picture me hearing that as somebody's like putting a headset on me. Okay? and I'm like, why now? What do you mean? You know? And so
11: come back to me.
12: It really was. I had no idea what Garofsky was gonna do. I did not know he would memorize his. Normally when he does what's eating Scott Garofsky, it's not memorized.
13: Yeah, he has to read it. You're right.
12: I was surprised by that. The ride again, Greg ride again, I was were you thrown by those questions? Did you
13: No problem? No problem. And look, and again, a lot of times if I act like I don't know, I may know. And a lot of times I act like I don't know, you know.
12: Mm-hmm. Sure. We got you.
13: It's a trick.
12: It is. And you
11: it's a trick.
12: Yeah, and that one guy would have won if you hadn't tricked him.
13: I tricked him.
12: I know, Greg. I mean, it's okay for people to win. All right. So I'd like to know this,
13: but I knew every one of those.
12: Are there people that came to Montgomery that are coming to Starkville?
11: Yes,
12: for sure.
11: Yeah, I met a couple of them in Montgomery.
12: Does that mean I'm going to have to change all Greg's questions?
11: No. Oh, you're doing the same ones? Oh, I don't know.
12: I was going to do the same ones as this one.
11: Yeah, I don't know.
12: Mm-hmm.
11: But it's your call.
12: Of course, you have to be picked. If you're not picked, it doesn't matter.
11: Here we are having a meeting on the air.
12: Okay.
11: Again.
12: Well,
13: I mean, and they may not remember what anyway.
12: Like I do all new questions. For this, I mean, we could, but I was going to change them as the tour went on, because you know those things get out there. People take pictures of them and things like that. And everybody's saying yes, new questions. Okay. All right.
13: Well, then why do they care?
12: Mm-hmm.
13: It's just got to be new questions.
12: They're going to be there. Well, if they're going to be there,
13: I mean, in both of them. Is what I'm saying.
12: Yeah.
14: It's got to be new everything. Yeah.
12: Yeah. Okay. Yeah. New everything.
14: I'm sorry.
12: Definitely, I have new words for you. I've already turned those in.
13: Nice. I wish you would stay in the same category, though. Yeah. Really? That's my strongest category.
12: You don't want to go to Andy Griffith this time?
13: It's kind of my. You know, Andy Griffith's got a lot of moving parts.
12: You want me to stay there? I can stay where we were.
14: Andy Griffith. You got to do some Andy Griffith.
12: I was going to do Andy Griffith before the tour was over, but do you want me to continue with classic rock of the 70s and 80s this week?
13: It's good if I don't know things, you know.
12: Okay.
13: It's rare.
12: It is rare. Yeah, Greg, it is rare. And I was a little bit surprised. Probably the feedback we're getting the most. And I asked the question because I knew that this band element that we have is relatively unknown. Now, I did see people sending me, you know, screenshots of them listening to the Mr. Lucky Originals off the Fat Chance album from 1997 on the way, but they were rare. Mm-hmm. Did you see? I asked the audience, how many of you have never heard this band? You got no idea what we're doing. You're just taking it in as it's happening. And it was about 50% of the audience.
14: It was.
12: And so they stood the entire Mr. Lucky set, never sat down. They were into it from the very beginning. And I think that from all the emails I'm getting, all the social media contacts and all the people that are commenting on social media, they seem to be the most surprised by the band. I think people are like, I don't know what's about to happen. and that seems to be the most surprising part of the night for them.
11: Yeah.
12: So I'll leave it at that.
11: Yeah. And I'll say this too. And a big shout out. We had lots of folks that helped. They stepped up from the merch and all this.
12: Oh, yeah.
11: The Yeager family, Wendy and Jamie and Lil and Casey, we called them to help with the meet and greet with pictures and everything. And it was so cool seeing everybody prior to the show and the meet and greet and y'all getting your gift bag and all that. That was so cool. But shout out to them. Right before pictures started, I took them into the room and I said, here it is. And their first reaction was, oh, wow. Like they weren't I don't know what they were expecting, but they weren't expecting that big of a presentation.
12: Yeah. Well, yeah. And I thank you, Yeager family. Y'all were gold.
11: Yeah.
12: Oh, gold.
11: Yeah.
12: That was so nice. We'll be right back.
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0: Don't you think it's time you finally tell your family that you are listening to this show? The Rick Burgess Show.
1: Thank you for being with us today, America. Looking back over the crazy weekend, the tour started Friday night, giving you some behind-the-scenes stuff. We've given away four more tickets to the tour today on the program. Congratulations. Another winner today. Our friend Sean Toon won. If you are in the drawing, stand by. You might win four tickets again on Wednesday. If you haven't entered, you can enter now, and you'll have a choice of going to Starkville Friday night, or you can go to Huntsville coming up in October. So, so much going on, and a lot to discuss on the program today outside of what happened Friday night, and we'll get more of your feedback. I've got some Hey Birds response from you guys, and we'll do phone calls. You can talk about anything you want to, but also, you know, there were it's funny about you know, our families. It was so cool to see Greg's son and daughter-in-law and two of his grandkids.
2: Yeah,
3: it was.
1: You know how sometimes you can spot people from the stage?
3: Yeah.
1: So I'm sitting there on the stage, and I look out, and for some reason, the first person I see is Ellis. I see Ellis Burgess, Greg's grandson.
3: That's great.
1: And he and I make eye contact, and there he is with his youth-sized Mr. Lucky shirt on.
2: And the whole family was decked
1: and
2: out.
1: And I look, and I start looking at the row, and I'm like, wait a minute, the whole family's got them on.
3: Yeah.
2: That was a thrill. The grandkids are getting old enough now where they could enjoy it like they did. And
1: right.
2: They actually said they also wore their shirts to school that day. And
1: That's funny.
2: Ellis was telling me one of his friends thought the world's greatest garage band was really funny.
1: He thought that was funny?
2: Thought that was funny.
1: Yeah, and it was like I love when somebody put underneath one of the pictures of that's no average garage band. It was the world's greatest.
3: Yeah.
1: I mean, we're not the world's greatest band.
2: No.
1: But we're the world's greatest garage band.
4: Right. That's right.
1: I'll put us up against any garage band.
2: That's right.
1: So
4: I didn't know your grandkids were going to be there, Greg. If I had known that, I wouldn't have played the drums so loud.
2: They were covering their ears.
1: Let me tell you something. Your drums.
3: Oh, yeah. You rocked it, baby.
1: We might have had guitar issues, but we didn't have drum issues.
4: It was great.
1: And Greg, the bass sounded great. And we had plenty of keyboard.
3: Yeah.
1: So Gary Barry showed out.
3: I emailed you a picture of the family in their shirts. Someone captured them standing up during the set. Brody's laughing because he was sitting beside them.
1: Oh, yeah. And I've got a picture of them backstage on my Instagram, too. You can see.
3: Yeah.

0: Yeah, but
1: oh, look at
0: them,
1: that.
0: That's them there. Appreciate
2: Greg, now that's a good shot right
1: yeah,
2: there.
1: Yeah.
2: Of course, there's your family going, you know what they're thinking? My papa, there's no cooler papa on the planet.
1: Yeah. I imagine it's really strange for him. But it was, that's a great picture.
3: Papa, why are you rocking out?
2: Papa, why are you and Mr. Ryan doing a 360? I wasn't prepared for that.
3: Yeah.
2: I
3: mean,
0: hey, what's so bad?
1: Got dizzy, almost fell.
0: Kate's wanted y'all to fall.
1: Cage. I know. He almost got it.
4: He said, wouldn't have been funny if he failed. Greg Burgess. Yeah, Greg Burgess, y'all get out there and start rocking. I want to see little Greg Burgess fall down.
1: Yeah.
4: Yeah.
1: Oh, yeah. But I couldn't.
2: That would have thrilled him.
1: I wasn't ready for you because, you know, in rehearsals, we're concentrating solely on
4: do we know the songs?
1: Yeah. But, buddy, when that crowd hits you and that adrenaline starts going, I will tell y'all this. I got home. I drove home because I was only an hour away.
0: Yeah.
1: And, wanted to wake up at home if possible. We're all in the hotel this weekend, but, so I thought I was going to struggle. I didn't struggle at all. And frankly, when I got home, I had a hard time going to sleep.
0: Mm-hmm. Yeah. I didn't either.
1: I couldn't wind down.
2: I could have made it home. That's pretty good haul from where I'm.
0: Yeah.
1: Yeah.
0: It's all about how I think I'm going to feel the next morning.
1: Right.
0: Yes. Like, am I going to really wish I was at home or
1: right.
0: glad so I stayed?
1: Yeah. Well, I didn't think about it, but I started thinking Starkville for me is about 2 hours and 15 minutes home. And no two Fridays are the same. So I'm not going to chance that. So I'm definitely staying in Starkville.
2: Yeah. That's no reason.
1: Yeah. Because, like I say, you don't need to be tired on the road. You're a danger to yourself and other people.
3: Big time.
1: But, and being up 18, 19 hours after then, and the adrenaline, I tested it Friday night. The adrenaline will last an hour.
0: Yeah.
1: But I don't know if it'll last 2 hours.
0: You'd be hurting. Sure. About Tuscaloosa, you can be like, well, I should have stayed.
4: Oh, I'm off in the gravel.
1: Yeah. So it was so much fun. And, so we go through the weekend, get home, wake up. You know, I just told Sherry, I said, look, I know this may not be what you want to do today, but I just want to lay around and watch football. And Sherry was like, yeah, of course, I said, I got to get my feet back under me. Let's watch some football. And
2: I figured you'd be at the farmer's market.
1: Didn't have any kombucha.
2: No kombucha.
1: By the way, keep in mind, there were also comedy parts of the show that I didn't know were coming, and Adder, that slayed me. That was very funny.
0: It was.
1: Very funny. And
0: got one more, too.
1: I'll leave it. Yeah, you said there's more.
3: I got more.
0: Oh, yeah, there's okay. One more.
1: Funny.
0: Funny.
1: It was funny.
0: Mm-hmm.
1: I didn't do that. I just got up. You know, that feeling of sitting there in College game days coming on.
0: Yeah.
1: And how do you feel, Greg, about this field goal kicking thing they do? And, like, when the person misses, they always let them kick again?
2: Yeah, guy, he won the million.
1: 1.2 million.
2: I was listening on the radio on that.
1: I saw the kick, and now when he kicked it the second time, he kicked it right down the middle.
2: Oh, they were bragging on him, saying this guy.
1: Soccer player was kicking barefooted.
2: Yeah.
1: Freshman. How about you're a freshman in college, you're on ESPN, kicking for $1.2 million and getting a pep talk from Matthew McConaughey?
0: Uh-huh.
1: I mean, you got to see your foot already hitting that ball,
2: See, not to be up to you around Texas.
0: I knew he was about to say that. When you brought his name up, I knew
2: when
0: that
2: they show
0: coming.
2: Him on side. Well, we've already covered this before. Yeah. I know I'm repeating myself. I'm good with it.
0: You should
2: but
0: have
2: they,
0: seen him post-game when he was chasing Arch around.
1: Yeah. Mm-hmm. You should have seen him running around with Sarkisian after he made Holly Roman.
2: Huh. Yeah, running. Yeah.
5: Hook him.
1: Now, yeah, to me... I can't.
2: He gets too much coverage. He gets as much coverage as my wife does.
1: We don't need to see Matthew McConaughey every 5 minutes.
2: That's right. And how he's responding to what happened.
1: Yeah. Now him talking to the kid before he kicked it, I didn't have a problem.
2: Oh, being on SEC Today or whatever, yes.
1: Yeah.
2: But every time if something happens in the game, we got to flash over and see what he thought.
1: I also noticed because there was one thing where I was hearing College game day versus seeing it. By the way, listening to Pat McAfee.
2: Quality is awful.
1: Yeah, they had a lot of things.
2: It's like an echo.
1: It was like Adler and the guitar not working.
2: Mm. No, it sounds terrible.
1: One time they're walking the guest picker down through there, and you can't hear them talking on. They're just talking. He thinks he's being funny. There's nothing on TV.
0: Oh, man.
1: And finally you hear, all right, well, obviously we have some technical difficulties, and the guy's just still talking, thinking he's being funny. The actor that's coming to pick, some actor that's going back to school for some reason. But you know when they do
4: I'm
1: that.
4: Be sharp.
1: I mean, I made all this money. Look at me. I'm going back to get my degree. Does that annoy you a little
4: bit? Yeah, it does. Because I mean, you know they're just passing.
1: What do you think you're going to need a job? Or what is this? Right.
5: Huh? He might have promised his mom or something.
1: How about his mama's probably got a new house? She don't care anymore.
4: She don't care if he ever goes to school.
5: You don't know.
1: I guarantee if I call
4: my mama, my mom be fine with me just buying her stuff.
1: Yeah.
5: When the girl from Harry Potter, after those movies, she went back to school. She was in class. If she got an answer right in front of the class, the rest of the class would go, 2 points for Gryffindor. So they made fun of her pretty bad.
1: Oh, yeah.
5: Yeah. If you understand Harry Potter, you get that joke.
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2: 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Welcome back. Welcome back from the weekend. Hope you had a great weekend.

0: You ready for another hour?
1: Are you ready?
0: So we have recapped a little bit from Friday night. We'll check some of your other feedback coming back here, too. Kind of getting into the rest of the weekend now. Speedy, Greg Adler, Starkville. This is your week, week two. The Are You Ready Tour will be in Starkville this Friday night. Doors open at 6. Show starts at 6:55. No, I'm just kidding. It starts at 7. That was one of our earlier stories.
2: That's good.
3: Never know.
0: And so we'll, if you don't have tickets, there's tickets available. It's a great room. You'll love the show there. Get that at rickburgessshow.com. Under the right there, see live tour. Click on that. Now, merch is not available online anymore for the tour. All that's been put in the truck, and so you can get that there. And I want to tell the folks at Fund the Nations, our merch setup was incredible.
4: It was.
0: Man, it looked good, a strong setup.
4: Yeah.
0: Looked big time. Like I say, you and I both, I think, Speedy, talked to the general manager of the Performing Arts Center, and he told me, I have more than one person. I talked to three different people that run the theater that our crew, our everything said this show is as big as anything we bring in here. And a lot of y'all set up is better than some that you'd be surprised. Some pretty big names.
4: Did you know that the general manager, I was kind of talking to him backstage and everything, and he kind of was familiar, but yet not. And he thought this tour was going to continue. Yep. He said, hey, we need to talk about when y'all can come back.
0: Yeah.
4: I don't know about that.
0: Derry Berry sent me an email and said, hey, the guy here's wanting to go ahead and get a date for next year. And I'm like, hey, man, everybody hold up.
2: But hang on.
0: No, I will tell you where that comes from. I'm going to tell you where that comes from, and it's true, is that I know that ticket prices, everybody is just, my goodness, what tickets cost now.
4: Yeah.
0: And we've done everything we can do to get those lowered. We've also got with them doing buy one, get one free. We got a RBS promo code for you. We're trying every way in the world to help you. But I think that if somebody pays good money for a ticket, then you walk in and everything looks cheap, or it looks like everybody tried to
2: cut corners
0: so they can maximize their profits. And you're like, So I just paid, you know, 70 plus bucks or more if you know, were in the premium seats and all that. And you're like, well, it looks like they've got a card table out there and some folding chairs and a couple of microphones. You'd be like, I think they probably could have lowered that ticket price a little bit. So when you come in, we want everything you see to be big time. And we spared no expense. Trust me, we spared no expense. And because we think that ought to be what you get. So everybody involved, just great job of making everything just look and sound first class. I did drop the ball on something, and I knew it was a step out. I knew it was difficult. I'm gonna try to make good on it now. I got this really, really sweet email from this wife and mother about her husband, who's a first time dad. He came to the show Friday night, and she was like, we've got a one-month-old. He's going to celebrate his birthday at the show in Montgomery. I'm reaching out in hopes y'all could do a little shout-out for him. I tried to get VIP tickets, but they were sold out at the time. If you don't do shout-outs, that's cool. He goes, he's so excited about the show, and he's going to go ahead and stay in a hotel and get uninterrupted sleep. So I'm happy for that, too, with this baby. And I said, we'll try, if I can remember this. I even printed out the email and put it in the tour folder. But it was just, you know, it was the first stop. There were so many unknowns. It was got a little crazy, as you've heard us talk about, and I just forgot. So Justin Venable, she even told me where your seats were, right there on row U in the mezzanine. Justin, thank you for coming to the show. Congratulations on your new baby. I hope you did get some sleep, and I hope you had a great time. And I'm sorry that we didn't get to sing happy birthday to you there in the theater, but we're grateful that you came. I hope it was a great experience. Yeah. So here's a delayed shout out on the show.
4: There you go.
0: You know, and Speedy, of course, we all talked about Saturday. We all tried to find a way to, you know, to rest as best we could. Told you I had a real restful day watching football. You didn't.
3: No. Here's what near is restful.
0: You didn't have a restful day.
4: No. It was funny.
3: He thought he could have something.
0: Did you think it? I mean, that's your first mistake right there.
4: Yeah. Mm-hmm. Yeah. It was it was kind of cool. You know, y'all talked about College Game Day on, and I saw some of that. And I got out, actually ran a couple of errands and stuff, and I knew that we I don't know if y'all do this with your wife, but maybe midweek. It's like, hey, what do we got this weekend? Do we have anything that I forgot or don't know about?
3: Yeah, and it was pretty normally I do.
4: It was a pretty open weekend. So I thought, hey.
3: You couldn't believe it.
4: You know,
3: I got right there is what you thought you had.
4: Oklahoma, yeah, sure. Michigan at 11, 2:30. You got Mississippi State, Minnesota, Alabama, Kentucky, you know, that in other games. And then that gets us to the nightcap, and you got Texas and Ohio State, and I can flip around and see USM and Auburn. I mean, I just was, you know, in my mind, you're thinking about it, thinking you could have something. And Terry even said, hey, don't forget, I got a little nail appointment at 2 o'clock on Saturday. And I was like, oh, really?
0: You're talking about Sherry going to a baby shower?
4: Yeah.
0: Sherry had to go to a baby shower.
4: Oh. Yeah, yeah. I went, okay, well, you take your time.
3: Yeah, I won't get them right.
4: Yeah.
0: Speedy, you know.
3: Of course, those usually take time.
0: You know what I did, and you talk about going too far. I absolutely did this. She goes, hey, I'm sorry, I got a baby shower at 10 a.m. Oh, and like that. And I said, okay. And look, and then you ever overplayed your hand?
4: Yeah.
0: Hey, babe, I was going to ask you something. Now, tell me the difference again, because the shower is the one you have to stay the whole time,
4: yeah,
0: right?
4: Yeah.
0: I said, the tea, you just pop in, drop a gift, and leave. She goes, I'll be gone the entire time.
3: And I was like, just checking.
0: I just go, yeah. I dismiss you so dang much.
4: Right. I'd gotten out and had ran a couple of errands and stuff, but with all that schedule in mind that I just talked about, and I sit back down, it's probably about an hour before kickoff for Mississippi State, Minnesota, and Oklahoma can't quite get it together. And I'm watching that game a little bit and I don't sit on the couch. I lay on the couch. There's a difference. I lay down on the couch and Terry's over there piddling. And I'm like, buddy, this is great. And all of a sudden, why is mom calling?
3: Oh, boy. Aging parents.
4: This is weird.
3: That's never good.
0: Oh, my.
4: Hello? Well, air conditioner's out.
0: Oh, my gosh.
4: I went, what? Mm-hmm. And in my mind, I'm thinking, well, they'll get it fixed.
0: Sure.
4: And I hear a lot of confusion in the background. Voices and multiple voices and a male voice that's not my dad's. And I'm like, Mom, what's going on?
3: Oh, that's the repairman.
4: Yeah, well, Austin is here with Joe East AC, okay? And I hear, yes, sir. Well, what? I'm just telling you, yes, sir. Mom, real quick, what's happening? Now I'm sitting up.
0: Sure.
4: I'm not laying down
0: anymore.
4: No,
0: you're not.
4: And I've muted the game.
0: And them little skinny legs had a little bit of a blanket on them.
4: Yeah.
0: They're on
3: top of it.
4: And my AC was kicking.
0: Yeah,
4: okay?
0: Well, he was cold in there.
4: Theirs, on the other hand, had not. Well, yeah, you know, our AC went out last night.
0: Oh,
4: and I'm thinking, wow, sweet. During the tour.
3: Well, at least it's not hot now.
4: I wonder what was happening. Was Mr. Lucky out there when it went on?
0: Oh, wow.
4: And she said, we knew something was going on. Woke up this morning, it's just hot and stuff, so we called them to come out, and they've this, that, and the other, and been here for hours, and I just wanted to kind of let you know, but we're fine.
0: Of course.
4: I'm like, no, you're not. No, you're not.
0: I said,
4: mom, you know, you're trying to get your mom, hey, tell dad, give me y'all. Can I talk to Austin? You know, the tech that was there, super nice guy. We have a conversation and stuff, and it is determined they're old. They have an old AC now. Their AC is done.
0: Oh,
4: it is done.
0: Out.
4: We even Ivan said, let me ask you this. Is there a Band-Aid fix here where we can get that house cool? And he said that there is not. We can drop hundreds of dollars of Freon in it if you want, and it could be gone tomorrow. I have no – there's holes in the holes, and nothing is holding.
0: All right, so we come back.
4: And so now sitting up, I'm now pacing. Y'all a pacer when you talk on the phone?
0: Of course.
4: Yeah, I'm a pacer.
0: Absolutely.
4: I'm a pacer.
0: My goodness, I'll walk a ring in the yard.
4: Yes, yeah.
0: But it was too hot, though. So I stayed and walked around my air conditioner because mine wasn't broken.
4: Right. Little did I know my day was just getting started.
0: You talking about your rest day?
4: Yeah.
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0: in a world that embraces mediocrity, they are thriving. The Rick Burgess Show.
1: We're back. You know, somebody on Text Nation, Rick, at this room in Starkville for Friday night, is there a chandelier there by chance? You know what? It's one of those older, cool rooms. Is there? I'm trying to remember. I don't think so.
2: I don't think so. Please, no.
1: All right, so Speedy, you're it's rest day.
3: Yeah.
1: We're all trying to gather ourselves after a very long Friday and a wonderful, wonderful time.
2: Right.
1: So let's just all try to have some downtime on Saturday.
2: Yeah.
1: You're there watching football, chilling, looking back on a successful debut.
2: Oh, yeah.
1: Feeling pretty good about it. Aging parents, 2 hours away, air conditioned, unsavable. They're stuck.
2: They're stuck, and it's now it has the conversation has now moved into, hey, we got to have a new unit.
1: God.
2: A total redo.
1: And keep in mind, the new one is already scheduled to only last 7 years.
2: Right.
1: Great.
2: And so now it's like, oh, wow. So, and Terry is hearing my side of the conversation, and now she's from the kitchen. She's like,
1: yeah.
2: And I'm like, well, Mom, I mean, the only thing I know to do is just to come get you guys. It's the weekend. It's Saturday. You know, they're not going to do it over the weekend. They'll try to get to it the first of the week. Y'all can't be in there for 4 days, 5 days while this is being done. And
1: too hot.
2: And I'm
1: And
2: I'm putting you in a hotel. The best thing to do is just to come get you. Well, I know, but we don't want to do that. And how about this? I understand that. I wouldn't want to either. Mm-mm. I wouldn't want to leave and come down. Mm. But this is just, that's the best thing to do.
1: You're
2: going
1: to be miserable if you don't.
4: 2 hours up, 2 hours back.
2: And then Mom says, do what, Austin? And Austin's talking to him again, so kind. And so I was like, put Austin back on the phone. And I said, Austin, and I'm on speaker there.
1: Mm-hmm.
2: And I said, I know Mom can hear me, but mm-hmm. she'll fib and say she's okay when she's not.
1: Mm-hmm.
2: Yeah. Matter of fact, my mom could be losing a limb, and she'd say, I'm fine now. I don't have an arm, but I'm okay.
1: You're right.
2: You know,
1: I'm not sure I'm going to feed myself, but I'm fine.
2: Yeah. Don't you worry about us. We don't want to bother you. I said, Austin, how's it feeling there right now? Because she's going to claim it's okay, and she don't come get them today. How is it? And he went, I mean, I'm not sweating. It's decent in here, but it's going to heat up. And, you know, and I hear, it's cloud cover. It's supposed to rain. We'll be fine.
1: Right,
2: you know,
1: yeah.
2: And so after a lengthy 5-10 minute discussion, they convinced me into like just leaving out of like maybe 5 a.m. on Sunday, come up, get them, come back, be back by noonish or whatever. And so we get a plan. Austin says, I think they're fine to do that today. I really do. I'm in here now. It's okay. And I'm still uneasy about it because there's Lisa, too. Don't forget my cousin's there, too.
1: Oh, I forgot about that. Oh, my goodness.
2: We hang up the phone, and I told Terry, I said, look, hey, they're coming down. And she's like, okay, well, that's no problem. I'll clean up. You know, I'll get some new sheets and this, that, and the other in the bedrooms and make sure the bathroom's fine and all this kind of. And so we sit down. And she's like, okay, but I'm going to go do the nail appointment. I'm like, okay. So I lay back down. Okay. And I'm thinking about tomorrow morning when I lay back down.
1: You don't want to get up.
2: Well, why is Mom calling me back?
1: Oh my gosh.
4: All we had is that.
2: Hello. Hey, now that I think about it, it is heating up in here. When could you be here if you live?
1: Oh my goodness.
2: So now I'm back up. Now I'm getting shoes on.
1: Get your shoes on.
2: And I said, I could give me about 15 minutes and just to grab some stuff and I'll head that way. And I'm so sorry. Well, I know. I'm sorry, too. Y'all don't have an AC. I mean, those things aren't cheap, and your house is hot. And, so just do me a favor, Mom. The most important thing is just medicine. Just make sure you medicine and don't go for a couple of days. I need a week's worth.
1: Boy, they got medicine.
2: Boy, they'll fill up a bag.
1: Oh, they got medicine.
2: And I'm like,
1: they got medicine.
2: I'm like, we can go buy, underwear and shoes if you forget it. But if medicine, that's a handle. So you focus on medicine. I'll be there in 2 hours and some change. So I'm on the way up and I get about halfway and I'm like, if they say don't come get them, because now I'm past where I had the I'm past where I had
1: everybody
2: the Titans bathroom emergency.
1: Everybody better get your medicine ready.
2: Right. Matter of fact, every time I pass that exit, I think about the Titans stomach attack. But yeah, so I'm halfway there. hey, Dad, it's Dad this time. Hey, while I got you. And I'm thinking, oh, gosh, he's whispering. Of course, he doesn't know. Mom could be standing
1: there. You're right, sure.
2: He's blind. And he said, hey, I'm so sorry. I really hate this. You were in Montgomery. And he's even saying, you saw sticks. You know, and I'm like, yeah. I'm like, yeah. And I said, Dad, that's fine. I said, I'm sorry y'all don't have air conditioning.
1: It's miserable to not have air.
2: There's nothing more than Hell State, buddy, for you. Right. You wanted to watch that game so bad.
1: You did. Probably cut over to the hotel, but I mean.
2: Right.
1: You know,
2: well, they're a unique situation. I have a special needs cousin. I have a blind dad.
1: Yes,
2: and then I got the 86, 84. Were they going to bebop through the hotel?
1: Right. Sure.
2: You know, I mean, no. I mean, what?
1: No.
2: What, Greg?
1: It's just your delivery.
2: Well, I mean, but their minds are all wonderful. There's situations we can't work around.
3: It's just quite a list.
2: You know what I need to do? Come get you.
1: You do.
2: You know what I mean?
1: That's
4: the least
1: that's
4: hassle.
1: The answer.
2: Right. The biggest thing is for me to get you and come back. And so I get there and we're a little frantic and it's hot. We're all sweating. We got dang sweat dripping from the nose. And I looked at my mom. I said, how the hell do you think you were staying here? Hey, don't cuss at your mom. I'm not cussing, but how the hell? Y'all were going to stay in here? There's not enough fans in the world to circulate air in here.
1: Ain't nothing worse than to lay down and go to sleep.
2: So y'all were going to spend the night here.
1: I'd get out on the front porch.
2: Golly. I'm let's go. Give me everything. You know, so now I'm packing like they're, you know, going to, I don't know. They're going to California for 3 weeks.
1: Oh, okay. They don't know. You know
2: yeah, they don't. They're just throwing stuff in there. Going? I don't know where anything is. I was like, well, Mom, here's the thing. We can buy anything and everything. We can get chargers. The medicine's in here.
1: Yeah.
2: All right. So we got everything we need, and I think we got enough. Okay, here we go.
1: I'm so tired.
2: So now we're piling in my truck, and I got stuff in the back with the tired top closed and everything.
1: Clamp it.
2: And here we go, and now I got to find a game. All right, so we finally find a game. And we find the Mississippi State broadcast.
1: Okay.
2: So Dad's fine, because that's really – he loves that. For someone who can't see, listening to a TV broadcast is frustrating because they get off to talking about what they had for dinner and they think you can see and they can't. So he loves the radio broadcast.
1: Oh, they paint the picture.
2: We come up on some storms where we were going the rainstorms on 65 South around Coleman and South.
1: Yeah,
2: they were
1: warning.
2: So hard.
1: I saw that warning come across.
2: They were so hard that we were going 35 on the interstate, and I thought, are we going too fast?
1: There's nothing more miserable than that. You're just waiting for someone to stop in front of
2: you. Yeah, it's like all you see is the blur of taillights in front of you, but you can't make out, have they stopped, or is that just them going?
1: Yes.
2: We finally get home.
1: Did the crew get a little nervous in the room?
2: No, we're good. There was a lot of conversation. Of course, Dad can't see, you know, he didn't know how fast I'm going.
1: He can hear that, water.
2: But he can hit that water. Wow, son, is that rain? Yeah. Thank goodness it's not hailing. Well, thanks, Dad. It's going to start hailing now.
1: Thanks.
2: Yeah.
0: This is the Rick Burgess Show.
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1: 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Welcome to the show. You're on the Rick Burgess Show. 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Go ahead.
2: Hey, Rick. First-time caller here. I just was wondering what your go-to game time snack is for everybody on the show except for Speedy. Pretty sure he likes the rainbow of the Skittles, so.
1: He does. Funny Skittles.
3: Thank you so much for the call.
1: Thank you for your call. I like peanut butter pretzels. I love peanut butter pretzels. Probably my favorite snack. I like any sort of chips.
4: Give me some dip.
1: And some dip or something like that. That's usually
4: cheese, hamburger dip.
3: Yeah, I think we had this discussion last week. Somebody called in about it.
1: Adler, what's your favorite?
5: A handful of nuts and an apple.
1: Yeah.
4: Oh, my.
5: It's a good combo.
1: You said you liked wings.
5: And a, I'm sorry. I thought we were talking about what we ate, but I half listened to that. I thought we were talking about what we ate before the show, like before the show.
1: No. Are you swearing?
5: Yeah, yeah, I don't know where I got
1: he
5: that.
1: He said you're watching football, your favorite game. We did answer. We answered that on Friday, I think.
5: We did. Yeah. And Skittles, too.
4: Yeah, of course.
1: Rick Burgess Show, unscreened phone calls. Go ahead.
6: LSU Tigers.
1: There you go.
4: Getting ready.
1: Big game coming
3: up. Started.
1: Kiffin was a little disappointed in the effort. Even though they won, he seemed like he was a little down about it. We continue. Rick Burgess Show. Unscreened phone calls. Go.
7: Good morning, fellas.
1: Hey, buddy.
7: This is a comment. It's a comment for Handy Rick. I don't know that you do a lot of the yard stuff, but I've been feeling that handyman pain. Labor Day weekend, ground four stumps for my in-laws, and then assembled gates for the wife, but not just assembled, I actually fabricated from scratch using 2x6s, 2x4s, welded wire, and I'm a software guy, so I can do that, anybody.
1: Yeah, dang, Rick. I don't know about those 2x4s. I might have done 2x6 the whole way, but,
7: Rick.
1: But you know, some people have their own, you know, their own stuff, and I don't like to use. I like that portable stump grinder, you know, the one that you have to walk behind.
5: Yeah.
3: Good gracious.
1: If you're dealing with gates and things like that,
5: you know what I'm saying.
1: That's what I told the guy who did it. Rick Burgess Show, unscreened phone calls. Go ahead.
8: Morning, gentlemen.
1: Hey, how's it going?
8: Hearing all these stories, I can't wait to see y'all October 9th. I got box seats that morning, and then going to Huntsville that night for the show.
1: Ooh, nice.
4: Double dipper.
1: Nice.
4: Yeah.
3: That's awesome.
1: Yeah, I'm looking forward to that, too.
4: Getting a full plate.
1: Rick Burgess Show, unscreened phone calls. Go ahead.
9: Morning, guys. I wasn't able to make it Friday, but the rumor mill is swarming, saying that when the band came on stage, it was so electric, it was very similar to when the Beatles first played on the Ed Sullivan Show. Any truth to that? Please elaborate.
1: Yes. It was very similar.
4: It was very similar.
1: People were talking about that. Very, very similar. Do you ever wonder... Yeah, we'll hear from him speaking of the guy that's coming, and he was calling from Kentucky, says, when come to the show, then go to Huntsville. Do you think the couple from northern Indiana?
4: Yeah, I wonder how they enjoyed
1: that came to the show in the boxes. Nice. And went to the. You think they were okay? That was a lot.
3: I know. Did y'all see them?
1: I didn't see them.
3: I didn't bump into them.
1: No, I didn't see them.
3: I'd love to.
4: I did see our number one listener, Wanda Whitley.
3: Yeah.
4: She was there.
3: Oh, yeah. I didn't get to see her.
4: You didn't get to see Wanda?
3: No, I didn't. I wish I could have.
4: She asked me where you were. I said, I don't know.
5: I saw her from afar. I didn't get a chance to say hi.
4: I got a chance to speak to her.
5: Oh. But, man, it was so encouraging talking to people and just seeing people's smiling faces. It was y'all are such an encouragement to us. Yeah, it was really amazing.
3: Yeah. A lot of the couples and families were like, you know, we needed this. We needed just a fun night.
1: That's what we were hoping, man. Everybody needs a little break from everything in the world.
3: Yeah.
1: Laugh a little, enjoy some music, not take ourselves so serious, just have a little fun. And then right at the end, let's do something that gives us all hope.
3: Yeah.
1: Rick Burgess Show, unscreened phone calls. Go ahead.
10: Hey, honkies.
1: Hey, what's up, buddy?
10: Hey, first of all, I want to welcome the newest member to the Honky Club, which is Adler, of course.
1: Yes.
10: It's been a couple of weeks. I've been trying to get in. And secondly, if y'all need some more help on the in Starkville, I've got two step cousins, Diamond and Mercedes, that I can get to help us out.
11: Okay. All right.
4: That would be a lot of help.
1: Step cousins. Step cousins.
4: Good voice, by the way.
1: Yeah, yeah, got a great voice. And good phone. Yeah. Rick Burgess Show, unscreened phone calls. Go ahead.
12: Morning, boys. Shane, Calhoun County, living in Virginia.
1: What's up?
12: Hey,
1: buddy.
12: Hey, Speedy.
3: What's up, doll?
12: So, listen, first of all, I wanted to give a shout-out to two of my favorite callers, Carl Childers in Arkansas and Miss Kay in Alabama. I'd love to hear more from them.
1: Mm-hmm.
12: Secondly, I've been out of pocket last week, so forgive me if I'm going over something you guys have already covered, but I have an update on the butt sniffer from a couple of weeks ago.
1: What happened? Oh, yeah. Butt sniffer.
3: Big ears?
12: Yeah, so butt sniffer, I found out he was really disappointed not too long ago. He thought he had found a place where his lifestyle would be accepted. So he applied for a job, but he was disappointed to find out that Butt Smell Farm wasn't exactly what he thought it was.
11: Oh, that's right.
1: Yeah. It's an animal.
3: He really could have done well, though.
1: I know. He really could have.
4: Yeah. Look at them ears.
1: One of the weirdest names ever. By the way, if you liked Carl Childers, he was actually in the audience and Friday night.
4: And addressed the crowd.
1: Mm-hmm. And Miss Kay made an appearance as well.
3: Sure did.
1: Rick Burgess Show, unscreened phone calls. Go ahead.
13: Good morning, Rick. Hey, guys. This is Wanda Whitley.
1: Hey, Wanda.
13: Hey.
1: Good to see you at the show Friday.
13: Yes. Oh, my goodness. That show was amazing from beginning to end. I mean, people really will regret it if they don't go to see you all. That band, my sister-in-law, you know, she came along and never had heard of Mr. Lucky. She was blown away.
1: Wow.
13: And Adler, my goodness, those drums. I can't get over how, Rick, you are a rock star. And Greg, smooth as you can be with that bass. And where is Ryan Greenwood? Where is he? Why ain't he on the national stage?
1: He'd make a dream.
3: He's a
1: talented guy.
13: Gosh, and Derry Berry is Magic Man on that piano.
1: From
13: top to bottom, it was stellar. It really was.
1: Well, thank you.
13: So I really enjoyed seeing you all. Can't wait to see you in Birmingham.
1: Double dip. Okay, Wanda, thank you very much. Thank you for that review. Appreciate that very much. We continue. Rick Burgess Show, unscreened phone calls. Go ahead.
14: Good morning, fellas. Y'all remember that famous painter, Bob Ross, from PBS?
1: Oh, yeah. Yes.
3: Hair.
14: Am I the only one that wants to see Speedy with his hairdo?
1: Oh, that'd be great. And for some reason, I want Speedy to be able to paint.
3: I do, too. That'd be kind of cool.
1: I do, too.
3: You know, first thing I do is paint you and all your grandkids.
4: That'd be great. We'd love it.
1: Yeah. Rick Burgess Show, unscreened phone calls. Go ahead.
3: Sitting in front of a mountain.
15: Rick, after Mr. Lucky played, did you find any women's undergarments on the stage?
1: No, you know, we're all so old now. I mean, you know, women this age, what they throw up there, I mean, we'd all fall on it. It'd be like seeing a bunch of towels on the stage.
4: Under granny panties.
5: I found one, but that was just because I got hot and took something off.
1: Yeah, the dolphin drawers. Rick Burgess Show, unscreened phone calls. Go ahead.
16: Hey, good morning, fellas. Just wanted to say, Rick, while you are tackling the airline industry, brother, I need you to tackle some of these big box stores that want to ask 14 questions just before you pay at the register.
1: I'm telling you, man, we're rounding off and this and that and what's your phone number. And then can we please, we all just want to get through here. It's like Brian Regan did a bit on it too. He said, you know, I can see my life out there in that parking lot. I'm just trying to get to it. You know, I can see it out there. Out there is where I want to be.
3: Yeah.
1: I want to get what I want in here. I want to get through here and I want to get back out there. All right, we'll be back. More to cover on the show today. We'll give you other opportunities on phones before we're done. Great job. Also, we got, hey, Bird, some emails from you coming up, too. We're watching the Text Nation. We see you chatting there on Tube City on the YouTube option. More of the show coming up right after this.
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0: This Friday night, the Are You Ready Tour rolls into Starkville, Mississippi. 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Miss this show and regret it for the rest of your life.
1: Well, you heard everybody that was there in Montgomery Friday night. 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Boy, we're getting people already on AI have put Bob's hair. What's his last name? Bob
2: Ross.
1: Bob Ross's hair on Speedy.
2: It actually looks,
1: it looks fantastic, Speedy. An afro would look good on you.
3: Yes. Yeah,
2: really?
1: If you ever decide to go wig, go with a kind of a reddish afro. Mm-hmm.
3: Oh, yeah. You can buy those fantastic at the store.
2: Sure. Mm-hmm. I'd like to see
1: looks you. Really good.
2: And wear it. And that look. That is your real hair. Okay. And
1: that, never, and like never mentioned
2: when
1: it.
2: We question it, go, what are you talking about?
4: Appreciate guys.
1: It's good stuff.
4: Like Richard Simmons, right?
2: You know, it kind of does.
1: A little bit. A little bit. Kind of some irony there. So.
4: Good night.
1: We were so blown away by some of the things, the fans, you guys on Friday. And I was telling Sherry this story while we were having coffee on Saturday morning, which is a great feeling after a successful night. And you're sitting there and you're reflecting on it. Of course, you know, I didn't get a call that my parents, you know, lost their air condition.
2: No. And 2 hours.
1: Yeah. And also a special needs family member needed me to come rescue them. So I didn't have to do that, Speedy. So we were just sitting there and talking. And I gave her the background because she wasn't familiar with the story or back when I talked about it. Maybe it's been so long ago, but there's a song because the band part of it. And I explain it when you come to the show where these songs came from and all this. And so when Greg and I were in bands when we were younger, we had this song called Stormy Weather. And the reason why we were writing originals right out of the gate is we weren't good enough to play covers, because if we played covers, you would have known that we didn't know how to play. But if we wrote our own songs, you couldn't really mess those up.
2: Yeah.
1: So we had one called Stormy Weather, and, you know, it was popular with the folks that liked our first little band and all that. So when we started doing Fat Fest, Greenwood said, hey, man, let's do Stormy Weather. And Greg didn't like Stormy Weather. He was like,
2: it wasn't so much that.
1: Too simple. It's outdated.
2: We tried to go through it, and it wasn't nobody was in. It just didn't feel right. So I said, there's no reason to quit. Let's quit wasting time, and let's move on. Nothing against the song.
1: Which one of the things.
2: I think Stephen wrote it. Yeah. Nothing against the song.
1: It was a good song, but.
2: My goodness.
1: And then I get in trouble with Greg because I go, okay, so let's not do it. Let's just take it off the list. Greg don't want to do it, and let's just move on. Oh, okay, so you. And I'm like, well, I thought that's what you wanted me to do.
2: You can't remember. He's misremembering.

0: And then Greg gets mad about me giving him what he wants because he thought I was kind of a smart aleck about it.
1: I'm sure you weren't.
0: I might have had a smart aleck tone. And so Greg and I nearly got in a fight over the song.
2: But you didn't want
0: to
2: play it either.
0: Of Stormy Weather, but which was a funny story.
2: Yeah.
0: So we talk about this. So now Stormy Weather is this running joke with the band. And, you know, we'll put it on the set list and Greg won't know it and stuff like that.
2: We're playing it.
0: Yeah. So when you think about people out there, when they catch stuff like this, so we're doing the meet and greet. And I look up in the line and there's a guy and I look on his shirt. And on his shirt is Stormy Weather.
3: Yes,
0: yeah, so that he wants to hear Stormy Weather.
3: That is so
0: that
3: good.
0: Right there. I started
2: there. It is.
0: I started laughing.
2: I'm not sure about what that look on his face is.
0: Well, yeah. he
3: called it a mid smile.
0: That's him basically saying that he's mad because you won't play Stormy Weather. He's giving me a mad face when I took his picture.
2: That's funny.
0: Which is funny because Greg won't play.
2: He Stormy mean mugged me.
0: That right there.
2: We're playing it now.
0: I laughed really hard at that.
2: That was funny.
0: I thought that was really funny.
2: Going the extra mile. And it was a pretty good looking shirt.
0: It was.
4: And then somebody else brought you the original Def Leppard painter's cap.
0: That's right. We were in the line, and I saw the guy that brought me that.
2: Rick lost it in the river.
0: He actually sent that picture in. I think it's on the Rick Burgess Show fan club Facebook page. He actually sent a picture in there of me wearing it and him giving it to me.
3: Yeah. Said he was waiting in the mail for it to come in. He had ordered it.
0: Yeah.
3: And he was like, I've got to leave if it doesn't come in, and it came in last second.
0: Yeah, so that goes back to I had my Def Leppard painter's cap on. These painter's hats, they were huge.
3: They were
0: huge in the 80s. And I had it on, and it's when the canoe flipped in the Pea River, and my roommate and I, you know, nearly lost our life. And in that, I lost my painter's hat when I went in the water, and this guy said, I'm going to give it back to you, Birch. So I now have a Def Leppard painter's hat again.
3: That's awesome.
2: There it is.
0: And just when I thought life couldn't get any better, and now I've got one.
2: Now you got it.
0: So thank you, sir.
3: Let me ask you a question.
0: But those little details that people pick up on, that's amazing.
3: Did you have any idea about the surprise of Handyman?
0: No.
3: Okay. Yeah, I'll leave it there.
0: Y'all completely fooled me on that one.
3: No. Well, he didn't even know.
0: Okay.
3: So I'll leave it there.
0: Well, I had to. Gary met me at the farm. Greg met me there too, but Greg was spending the night, so he drove himself. I had to drive with Gary in the truck. And of course, first we start out. Hey, why are you going this way?
2: Yeah,
0: I said, Gary, I'm gonna go the way that the GPS is telling us to the loading dock.
3: Just hush it.
0: I don't know why I wouldn't go this way. And I'm like, well, this is the way we're gonna go. Oh, my goodness. I mean, why are you driving so fast? I mean, we can head to a fire. And I was like, you know, Gary, can I just drive? And I said, now, normally, you know, this is Sherry's job to make sure that my drive, I can't have you doing it, you know, because she's my beloved. You're not. So I'm not even close. I don't really want you to coach me on my driving. I said, last time I rode with you, I said, what's happened to you? I said, you drive slower than Greg. And
3: that's slow.
0: And he was like, well, I mean, ain't no need to be hurried everywhere.
2: I don't need a ticket.
0: And I was like, and Greg was trying to follow me. And of course,
3: how'd that go?
0: Good. He did all right. I got out ahead of him one time, but then I waited and we got closer.
2: The stupid traffic. Nobody could pass. Both lanes were occupied.
0: And the loading dock was a little tight.
2: Now, the loading dock, when we got there,
0: a little tight.
2: Way tight.
0: That big 18 wheeler was sitting there and there wasn't a lot of room. I mean,
2: now, where'd you park that big van at?
0: How did you even get it in there?
4: Right next to the 18 wheeler, brothers.
3: Yeah, he backed in front of Kate's.
0: Wow, that right there.
3: And I pinched you in, Rig. You don't know that, but
0: yeah, you did.
3: We were all pretty tight. And speaking of trucks, I don't know if you know this, but you have a like a branch twig sticking out the bottom.
2: I meant to get that out. I had to cut through the ditch the other day while they were working on my pipe.
3: Yeah. I'm like, well, my goodness, he's been traveling through a pasture. Are you that? Or you took it on a trail?
2: Yeah,
3: I'm just sticking out the bottom. I laughed pretty hard.
2: You know, they replaced the pipe.
3: Sure.
2: I saw it too. I meant to get it. Forgot.
3: You good?
2: I kind of like camo. I got to get it serviced this week anyway. I'll let them dig it out.
0: But you're and then I kept doing that. Well, hey, you've lost Greg back there. And I'm like, Greg knows where I'm at. We know where we're going.
3: He's grown.
0: Hey, I'm looking back there. I don't even see Greg.
2: It was crowded out there.
0: Yeah, I'll make sure Greg's with us when we take the exit.
2: I did have to get up about 85 to catch up.
0: Yeah. And then Gary started trying to tell me where the theater was, and I'm sitting there looking at it because he wouldn't let me know he knew where it was.
5: I'm going to tell you what you're going to do. You're going to get off right down here.
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1: Okie dokie. 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

0: to cover. We've mentioned quite a bit in the first 3 hours. You can go catch that on the archive if you didn't catch it live a little bit later today, and you can pick up any part you missed. 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Obviously, Starkville, Mississippi, coming up on Friday night. The Are You Ready Tour rolls into Mississippi State University.
1: Yeah.
0: 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If you're a premium seat holder, you get your email tomorrow telling you exactly what to do. So be looking for that. So also this weekend, college football is back with some interesting matchups.
1: Mm-hmm.
0: Interesting matchups. So
2: starting to get into the where you got to play somebody.
0: Yeah.
2: You know, all the little warm-up games are over.
3: Mm-hmm. Yeah. Conference play.
0: Yeah, conference play starts. So Auburn has a new head football coach, Alex Golish, as you may be aware of. Came from South Florida and also coached other places, but that was the last place he was. And apparently he was friends and has coached together at one point. They were on the same staff, I think. John Summerall.
1: Now head coach of Florida.
0: Yeah, now head coach of Florida. So
2: was it Tulane?
0: Was it Tulane? You are correct.
1: And Troy.
0: And Troy.
1: Grew up in Huntsville.
0: Yeah, grew up in Huntsville, which we'll get to that because there's something else that John Summerall was asked.
4: Married to a Barner.
0: Yes, John Summerall is married to an Auburn grad. We'll get to that. Alex Golish was asked by reporters about the friendship that he has with John Summerall. And Alex, as you should have this attitude, not Saturday. There's nothing accomplished for our program, for my friend Coach Summerall's team to win.
1: Mm-hmm.
0: So, and he lays it out pretty straightforward. So here it is.
5: He said we were friends. Not this week. We're not. I got a ton of respect for John. John certainly did we were both assistants in this league at the same time, and he did a great job at Troy, high-end job at Troy, did a high-end job at Tulane. Got a ton of respect for how he works, a ton of respect for who he is. I think he does it the right way, competes like crazy. I got a lot of respect for him. This week, don't care.
0: Right.
4: That's funny.
0: Clarified how he felt about him.
4: Yeah.
0: But as far as his friend thing, not this week.
4: Not this week. We're not texting this week.
0: Not this week.
3: He said we were friends, question mark?
0: Yeah, did you? One of the reporters today said we're friends. I guess I was confused when he says we were both assistants in this league. Do you mean together or just separately?
3: Same league, I guess.
0: Yeah,
3: but
0: same.
3: Not,
0: and that's just, okay. Okay. So anyway, John Summerall now gets asked the question about Florida Auburn. Hey, your wife is an Auburn graduate. Is she going to be pulling for Florida or Auburn this week? So here we go.
1: Hold on.
6: Do you have any extended family members rooting against you this week?
7: If I do, they're not family to me.
1: He's serious.
6: But, you have a lot of Auburn. There's a lot of Auburn ties on that side of the family, right?
7: Yeah. Yeah, there's ties. But Florida pays my mortgage, you know? So any family that is pulling against us, they ain't my family. I mean, I don't care what their last name is. You know what I mean? Allegiances. I mean, look, I got a lot of respect for Auburn. It's a great place, good people. I got a lot of friends. My wife went to school there, you know what I mean? And so a lot of crossover, but I'm a Florida Gator, and everybody affiliated with me closely is a Florida Gator, or they're not affiliated with me closely.
0: And there it is. He's 100% right. Both of them are.
1: Yeah.
0: We grew up son of a coach, and people used to always – I remember, and I mean this sincerely, Greg, and I know you do too. When Dad was coaching at Jacksonville State University, I didn't give 2 cents what Auburn, Alabama did. Couldn't care less. Grew up as a kid, as an Auburn fan, you know, had people that played for both schools. I know it was a different, you could be for both because one was Division I and one was Division II at the time. But I remember being so concerned about what Jacksonville State was doing on Saturday that I didn't even know when Auburn, Alabama were playing and didn't care at all. And so when you are in when you're in the world of a coach's family, to his point, you are pulling for the team in which you currently work, and the rest of the ties and the rest of it is over.
1: Yeah.
0: Is over. You don't believe that? Look at watch Lane Kiffin this weekend. He's not pulling for Ole Miss, I promise you.
2: No. Mm-hmm.
0: You know, and
1: no.
0: Wow, that's gonna be something.
1: It really is.
0: So
1: We've seen these crazy fans where they don't even pull for their own son because he went to another team.
0: Yep.
1: You know,
2: Barry Sanders, we always talk about the documentary. Right. His dad was a big Oklahoma guy. And he wouldn't pull for him.
0: Yep.
1: That's insane.
0: Yeah. And then I remember
2: his son.
0: Yeah. Yeah. Yeah. I remember that unfortunate time that someone asked dad if he felt like he owed Auburn anything since he played there. That was not a good conversation. And he was like, "What do you mean?" He goes, "Well, didn't they give you an education?" He goes, "Give it to me." He said, "You must have missed all the workouts and practices and games. They didn't give me anything. I don't owe them a dime." You know, they got the dime out of me, you know?
1: Oh, yeah.
0: So where was this free education you're talking about? And I remember he said to the guy who was a bit of a frat rat, he said, "You know, while you were, you know, drinking up your mom and daddy's money, I was on the field."
1: Mm-hmm.
0: Mm-hmm. Which made us all very uncomfortable since we were at a car lot. But anyway, and that was the person's car lot. But the that made that vehicle sale awkward. But then the next one, Speedy, I'm sorry to do this to you. Would you rather I didn't do it?
1: Just, I'm going to turn my mic off. I'm not going to be part of this conversation. This is courtesy of the next round. We love old Dunaway and Ryan and Lance.
0: We great guys. We have personal friendships with Dunaway and Brown. Don't know Lance personally, but certainly respect what they've done and continue to do. And the latest deal they got, all that, we talked about that on the air.
1: Matter of fact, the latest Summerall bit we just played was from them, and this is too. Them breaking down Mississippi State.
0: Speedy, you're not going to like this.
1: And how good they are.
0: Now, to Jim and Ryan's credit, they didn't do this to you, but Lance did.
1: Lance, I'm going
0: to
1: get you.
0: You got to hold Lance accountable for this. Because he's about to mojo the Bulldogs.
1: Gosh almighty.
0: So, and he's doing a mojo for the future.
1: He's
0: not even talking about this Saturday.
1: Come on.
0: So here it is. Listen to the comment, State fans, from Lance Taylor from the next round. Here we go.
8: Huh. What do you make of Camario and Mississippi State so far?
9: I think he is a top four or five quarterback in the SEC already.
8: Wow.
9: I am not ready to say this is a Cam Newton Auburn situation, but they're going to beat a couple of teams they shouldn't this
10: year. They're an extremely difficult out. Yeah, and if you happen to catch them in Starkville, like Alabama does in a couple of weeks, really difficult.
9: This is what's going to be frustrating for Alabama fans and Oklahoma fans. Mm. Mississippi State can run the football. And, you know, it starts with Camario, but Fluff Bothwell. You know, he goes for 113, over 6 yards a carry on the road against a really sound Minnesota defense. I mean, they blew him out of the water early. At halftime, you knew it was over. I mean, Minnesota offensively wasn't going to come back with Drake Lindsey. But Camario Taylor should be a bigger story. If he was playing for anybody outside of Mississippi State, he would be a bigger story.
10: Yeah,
9: watch out. I've just got a feeling, and I said this a decade ago with Ole Miss, and Alabama fans got upset, but it came to fruition. I think Mississippi State's going to beat Alabama in Starkville.
0: Oh,
1: golly.
0: Speedy. Are you okay?
2: Mojo.
0: That was not on us, and I want to also say it wasn't on Dunaway or Brown.
1: Lance Taylor.
11: Well, there it is. It's happening now.
2: Set your Bulldogs up.
11: It's happening now, brother.
2: No.
11: Y'all got this. You start ringing that cowbell right now.
0: Mm.
2: Oompa Loompa.
0: Oompa Loompa. We'll be there Friday. Maybe we can do something.
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1: All right, here we go. Let's get the phones moving here. Plenty to discuss. Well, we've run down a lot today already in the first 3 hours and 20 minutes. So dial us up. You heard the number from Ken, 888, the number 6-BIG-VOX. If the phone's ringing, you're in line and you're ready to go. Turn the radio down, mute the TV there. And be sure you don't get caught in that. Be sure you can, be a good communicator. Let's communicate well. Let's land that plane. And of course, have a good signal and always try to be appropriate. Are you out there and you're thinking to yourself, Burge, it's happening again. I've taken the weight off. I've put it back on. I've tried the fad diets. I don't know that I'm a GLP guy. Still, to me, the jury's out on some of this. 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The number is 888, the number BIGVOX. Again, if the phone is ringing, you're in line, ready to go. Some of you texting, by the way, I don't know what show you're hearing. We get started. Hello, welcome to the Rick Burgess Show. You're on unscreened phone calls. Go right ahead.
2: I love watching you, Rick, try to resist jumping into the conversation about the daylight savings time. You're like that big bass, and you see those lures go by, and you go, nope, not going to do it. Not going to do it. So that's what I'm going to do. And every single time, man, you'll go, you just jump in and it just tears you up. It's so funny.
1: And you know what they do? They set the hook on me every time. They set the hook every time.
3: Every time.
1: We continue. Rick Burgess Show, unscreened phone calls, your own. Go ahead.
4: First of all, I just wanted to call and let Rick know that I am still alive. I know it's been a while since I called in. Here's your reminder about the superiority of roundabouts over intersections. Roundabouts are superior. Ooh. And if you don't like them, you're just trying to be sharp.
5: Okay.
1: Oh, hey, right. Rick Burgess Show, unscreened phone calls. Go ahead.
6: Good morning, gentlemen. How y'all doing today?
1: Good. Hope you're doing well.
6: So about the Lindsey Clancy case, I just quick comment on that. I noticed on the guy yesterday that there was the holdout. It seemed like the only sane person to me. And they was saying that, he had domestic violence and stuff on him. I would like to see what they had on the other 8 jurors because those seem like the crazy ones to me.
1: Yeah, I don't know. Yeah,
3: there's been those online claims. So yeah. They figured out the identity of this guy, even though the judge has sealed it.
7: Right.
3: And so now everybody's trying to dox him and dig up dirt and mess with his family, show up at his house.
7: Yeah.
1: Well, I got a problem with the judge. The judge let this happen.
3: I agree.
1: And now he's trying to clean up his own mess. The fact that he did not sequester a jury with a case that has so much publicity and so many really strong opinions, I think was foolish. And now he's seeing why he shouldn't have done it, and now he's trying to act like he's coming to save the day. You're the one that caused this. Rick Burgess Show, unscreened phone calls. Go ahead.
8: Hey, good morning. This whole business, it shows you how serious we take sports. I can't imagine being so dedicated to a sport. I know it pays your a team that pays your salary, but then to say that you won't even acknowledge anybody as being your family who is their family over something as silly as allegiance to a sports team, come on, get in reality.
1: Well, don't you see the other thing, though? I mean, don't you think it's silly to pull for a team against a family member of yours that if that team does well, he could lose his job? Don't you think that's equally as silly?
8: I think it's silly to put anything above family.
1: Well,
3: that's what he's saying.
1: Yeah, that's what he's saying.
3: That's what he's saying. He's saying family plays for Florida.
1: Shouldn't they stick with family?
3: Yeah. That's his livelihood.
1: It can go both ways.
3: Yeah.
8: Yeah, it's his livelihood, but I'm talking about flesh and blood. I mean, this.
1: But he's saying the same.
8: Jobs kind of go.
1: But he says,
5: I think he's exaggerating.
1: He's exaggerating.
3: Of course he is.
1: And he's showing the people who pay him how committed he is to his team. But you could say the same thing about the family not pulling for him. So your point, I could be you and call in and say, I can't believe that his own flesh and blood wouldn't pull for the team he coached. I mean, you can play it both ways. So, you know, and I'm with Greg. And I think Alex Golish is doing the same thing.
3: Yeah.
1: Yes. All they're saying is, and when we get out there, like when my dad used to tell his friends who were referees,
5: little tongue in cheek.
1: I'm your friend right now, but when we get on the field and you put on that striped shirt, you ain't no friend of mine. Well, he doesn't mean he's going to hold it. It's not a real thing. It's in competition. It'd be like you being a boxer, me and Greg getting a boxing match. We got the heavyweight title on the line. And I said, well, now when I step in that ring, he ain't my brother. I'm out there to beat him. It's the same thing.
5: Yeah.
1: And he'd say the same thing about me.
5: It's calm,
1: and then our mama would pull for him because she doesn't rush him to the grocery store. Rick Burgess Show, unscreen phone calls. Go ahead.
5: That's right.
7: Yes, sir. Good morning, Rick.
1: Hey, buddy.
7: Oh, y'all. This is Bama Kim Jasper. I just want to make a comment on that daylight saving time. I'm a hunter, and I like it the way it is. I wish they'd keep it the way it is. And I'll just wait for your comment.
1: Well, now, hang on a minute.
7: Y'all.
1: Hang on a minute now. Easy. If we go back and make, you know, stay on standard time, you know, daylight savings time year round, you and I and Speedy and Greg and Adder, we don't have to get up as early, and the afternoon hunt actually now is longer. So I actually disagree with you. I think for hunting it would be better. Don't have to get up as early,
3: right?
1: For sunrise, and you get to hunt longer in the afternoon. You got more daylight.
3: Yeah.
1: I like it better. We continue Rick Burgess Show, unscreened phone calls. Go ahead.
9: Oh, yes, sir. How y'all doing this morning?
1: Good, brother. Hope you're well.
9: I'm doing good. Blessed. I was just a few weeks ago, y'all was talking about a man's conference over here in Gardendale and Joby Martin coming. I just want to know a little bit more about that.
1: Yeah, it'll be in February. It'll be the Man Church Conference. We'll be telling you more about it. I want to say, I'm trying to remember which weekend it is. It's the last two weekends of February. One of them will be in Lexington, Tennessee, and one will be in Birmingham. And the one that Joby Martin will be at is the Birmingham one. So it's those last two weekends of February, and we'll start telling you about that in October. So tickets will go on sale in October. All right, man. Thank you, brother. Rick Burgess Show, unscreened phone calls. Go ahead.
10: Bring back Helium Boy.
1: That's right, Bubba.
3: Oh, boy.
1: Okay.
3: Hey, thanks.
1: Thanks a lot for that.
3: Jeez.
1: The people of Smithson, Bubba. Okay. That's
3: it. I don't laugh.
1: You know what? I wish we still had that Helium Boy costume because we could use it on the
5: boy,
1: tour.
5: Oh, good one.
1: We could put it up. Yeah, oh.
3: I might go be able to look through the window and see if it's still laying there.
1: You know what? It was the last time I was there.
3: Yeah.
1: By the way,
3: it needs to be dry cleaned.
1: On that note, that reminded me of Sherry and me meeting there at that studio. And then that reminded me of us going on a date to Red Lobster. And then that reminded me that Red Lobsters are closing everywhere. And now I'm sad.
3: Oh.
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1: We're back. Thank you for being with us, America. The number 888, the number 6, Big Vox. You can call us or you can text. The number 888-624-4869. And if you you just heard our friend, of course, talking to you a little bit. Anytime you get an opportunity to us, everybody keeps asking this, are we going to have, they want to see what Big Ken looks like, who does have our voice stuff, Ken Osborne.
3: Okay.
1: I just saw somebody, some of the stuff from the tour, and they're like, because you hear him at the tour too, and they're like, man, I want to put a face
5: with that voice. And I said, well, you know, sometimes the mystery of Ken Osbourne has to remain.
3: That's it.
5: So, but well, you never know. Stranger things have happened. But he was mentioning to you about going to the store and merch. There are some brand new items there. We've got some quarter zips that are brand new. 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Those are some new items you can now find at rickburgessshow.com by clicking on shop. All of the tour merchandise has all been moved into the truck and only available at each location and will be available in Starkville this Friday night. So last night we talked a little bit about Monday Night Football and we touched on it. The tens there, Adler. I know without even saying this what one Greg Burgess will say, but this thing of, you know, the Chiefs, and I've heard people talking about it, can we see a Chiefs home game? Is it possible that any network can say, no Taylor Swift? We're not going to show Taylor Swift every 5 minutes. It's like they just can't help it. And we know why.
1: They're going to show her.
5: And we know why, because she has a fan base that's influential and gigantic, and they think it helps their numbers, and it's shown that it does. Now, as a football fan, it gets annoying, but as a network wanting to maximize revenue and audience, I mean, I see why they're doing it. I don't think they can stop doing it. And then there's some rumor out there now that her star power has been so overwhelming that they've created an AI version of her that makes appearances or is seen doing things.
3: All right.
5: I'm just telling you.
1: Wow.
5: Which explains probably Tom Cruise talking to her, because all I could think about is now Travis and Taylor are going to go into Scientology.
3: Yeah.
5: That's all I could think about.
3: Oh, boy. He was pitching it.
5: You know, because it'd be like if you were sitting next to an evangelist from a Baptist church, you know what he's going to talk to you about? Jesus. Mm-hmm. Yeah. He's going to ask you if you want to repent and be justified.
3: That's right.
5: Do you think the Scientologists don't do that? It's probably a different approach. But
3: right.
5: I mean,
3: I would say,
5: all I could think about was Tom Cruise is going to invite them into the Church of Scientology.
3: Now,
5: that's all I could think about.
3: Is Taylor Swift in the Illuminati yet, Greg?
5: Of course.
3: Oh, yeah. She's in there?
1: Yeah, sure.
3: But now, has she brought Travis in? She probably hadn't, or has she?
1: Yeah, he's
3: Or is she going to be, because this is last year to play.
1: Oh.
3: Is he going to wait till after retirement and bring him in, or?
1: They already rule the world, so okay. He's good.
5: So this is the kind of stuff I'm talking about in 10A. So last night, this big gain passed, really the big moment for Travis Kelce last night, other than the obvious hold they didn't call.
1: Yeah.
5: Travis Kelce has this huge moment, passing Jason Witten for the second most receiving yards by a tight end in NFL history. Greg, I do acknowledge it says second most, not the most.
1: Right. Yeah. But he moved up.
5: Yes, he moved up to tied with or passes to number two. And what does the cameraman immediately show? The celebration of Travis Kelce with his teammates?
1: Oh, no.
5: Him talking to his coach?
0: Nope.
5: Yep. We got to see Mrs. Kelce.
3: Yeah.
5: Oh, yeah. If she does that, I don't know whether she does that.
2: I don't
5: that.
2: Think she does that.
5: Right? Okay.
2: Kelce. There he goes. Nice run.
3: Yeah, down to about the four.
5: I think you should have scored, but yeah.
2: And here we go.
5: Now we've got.
3: Okay.
5: Yeah, immediately we're cutting to.
1: Sure.
3: Get her reaction to everybody. Right, all the Swifties and go, yeah.
5: Right.
2: Yeah.
5: Who do you think will win a fight between Tom Cruise and Travis Kelce?
1: Oh.
2: Well, hold on. That would be Travis Kelce.
3: Hold on. It depends on his Tom Cruise reacher.
5: That's right. It's a legitimate question.
3: Or is he Tom Cruise? Yeah.
5: It's a legitimate question.
2: Is he Ethan Hunt?
3: Right.
1: Is he now, Maverick?
2: If he's Ethan Hunt, then okay.
5: Mm-hmm.
2: He might have a chance.
3: Just need to know.
5: Mm-hmm. Andy Reid, Kenneth Walker ran wild in this game, giving the Chiefs what they didn't have last year, a legitimate running game. And that's when they're dangerous, by the way.
3: Mm.
5: But apparently, Kenneth Walker is talking about Andy Reid, a play that they learned. He said he was trying to figure out how to do it because he's pretty sure what Andy Reid showed him was a football highlight from the early 1900s.
2: And even if it's from the late 1900s, it's a 26-year-old play.
5: Right, yeah.
2: And
5: right,
2: so. It's tricky. You guys, let me know what you think of this. Okay. Here. And I got it going slow so we can kind of see the breakdown there. And hopefully so the NFL doesn't get mad at us for playing.
3: Sure, yeah.
2: But boy, he jumped right into that end zone.
5: Yeah.
2: There it is once again. A little.
5: That's a well-executed play right there.
2: And, wow.
5: And, yeah, that's
3: quarterback, running back, run left, and then he comes up.
5: That had a little wing T feel to it, didn't it?
3: Yeah.
5: I like
3: it.
5: It did. Also, everybody wanted to make sure, Greg, that you didn't miss it, that Taylor Swift and Tom Cruise were in attendance.
0: My goodness, the earth.
5: How about this? I only watched three series, and I bet I saw them four times. And I only saw three series before I went to bed.
0: I'm in.
5: All right. So, look, there it is again. Now, you tell me that's not Scientology right there. Mm-hmm.
3: So, so what do I have to do? Okay.
2: Yeah. Well, you have to get it. Clear. You have to go clear.
3: And how much does it cost?
5: We have to sacrifice what?
2: And right. You have to stand tall. Stand tall.
5: How much do we have to give to the guy who wrote that sci-fi book?
3: Right. And is that monthly or annually?
5: Yeah. Is he still? He's not.
0: Yeah, he's gone. He's on another planet.
5: But he isn't he their prophet?
0: Oh, yeah.
2: Yeah. Also, can you kill?
5: Isn't it his thing?
0: Well, he wrote that book, Dianetics or something.
5: But isn't it his thing?
0: Oh, yeah.
5: He's like the founder of it, isn't
0: he? He was a science fiction writer.
2: Right.
5: I take a note of that.
2: LRH? You're talking about LRH?
0: Yeah. That's what they referred to him as.
2: Yeah.
5: Now, is...
2: talking about going clear and standing tall and the... What is it, the prions or some creons?
5: Trying to maximize your best alien self or something.
2: Yeah.
5: Now, did they ever kill the actress who left?
2: No,
5: because I know they were trying.
2: What's her name?
5: King of Queens' wife.
3: The
5: King of Queens' wife. I know she was out talking about how dangerous and evil it was, and I thought, well, and they marked her, if I'm not mistaken.
2: Oh wow, I did not know her name was Carrie Heffernan. Oh wait, that's the name on the show. It's Leah Remini.
5: Okay. Hey, she's after him too. She'll go after him.
0: Oh yeah.
3: Yeah, she's going to tell you what it's about.
0: Well, she was like a child.
5: Mm-hmm.
0: When she was, her parents had her.
5: Is Travolta
0: before
5: still
0: she
5: in
0: was
5: it?
0: A celebrity?
5: Is Travolta still in it?
0: I think. I know
5: he was in it for a while. Did he leave? He's still in there.
0: I'm not sure. Mm-hmm. Not sure.
5: Travolta a little more odd than you think.
3: Yes, he is.
2: Have you seen Battlefield Earth?
5: No.
2: That's the whole like story behind the aliens, and he made tried to make a blockbuster movie out of it, and it was a huge flop. And it's the weirdest. It is the weirdest movie I've ever seen. It's so bad.
5: It's a big statement.
2: It is amazing.
5: That's a big statement.
2: It's so bad. It is very, very
5: amazingly
2: good.
5: Amazingly bad.
2: The King of Queens actress Leah Remini. Her big problem is David Miscavige's wife
0: disappeared.
2: She hasn't been seen in public for 20 years or something, Greg? Something like that. The main dude of the head guy of Scientology right now, what's his name? David Miscavige.
3: We got Miscavige flying everywhere.
2: Yes, he's the main guy, and she's not been seen since August of 2007. She's not been seen in public. She did.
5: You think?
2: All right, I said that rudely.
5: But you did. Are we open to the fact that maybe Tom Cruise knows where Nancy Guthrie is? Rick,
2: I'm open to that.
5: Savannah Guthrie.
2: I'm very open
0: about that.
5: Pretty big platform. They love big platforms.
2: You know, is Savannah Guthrie, is she a Scientologist?
5: No, I just threw that out. I thought, is it possible?
2: Okay.
5: I don't know whether she is or isn't.
0: Rick's
5: I don't know.
0: Got her Scientology.
5: Rick, I'm just saying, anybody found her yet? Until y'all tell me where she is, I got to throw out every theory that comes up.
0: Yeah.
2: While we're talking about theories, let me squash this theory. Taylor Swift did not yell on camera, don't show me, get off me, when they showed her in the box. Like, it looks like she's saying, don't show me, get off me. When they cut to her on the camera,
3: she was
2: saying, get off him, don't hold him. She was talking about the football game. She wasn't saying, don't show me or whatever.
3: Because she was, you could read lips. She was saying, get off me.
2: No, she was saying,
3: is she becoming him? Like, she's become Travis?
2: You're agreeing with me. She wasn't saying, don't show me on camera.
3: Right,
2: not what she was freaking out about.
3: No.
2: Okay.
3: No.
2: She was freaking out about the game, not being on camera.
3: Yeah. Did you see it when he rolled the B-roll? You could see her in there going, get off me.
5: No, I'm just trying not to make a honeymoon comment right now.
2: Okay.
5: I'm trying to stay over here.
2: That's growth, right?
5: Yeah, that is.
2: It is.
5: Hey, y'all put it right out there. We did. I mean, right after.
4: We did, yeah.
3: In the pitch that Cruz was giving her on Scientology, do you think he said, now this percentage is what we take right out of the gate?
5: Oh, yeah. They're going to take your money. A lot of it.
4: Mm-hmm. And they, for some reason, want you to kill a puppy on camera, and they keep the tape forever. It's blackmail. That's how they do it.
5: And Taylor Swift has weird-looking eyes.
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3: 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Doors open at 6 and the show starts at 7. Miss this show and regret it for the rest of your life.
4: The reviews are in for those who now are not just speculating. They actually saw the show Friday night. Check out the reviews. You're in for a treat. Hopefully, if you don't have tickets, you can go ahead and grab those. If it's now worked out that you can be there with us on the campus of Mississippi State, bring out. Should we allow cowbells Friday? Yeah, that could cause a lot of trouble.
5: Yeah, I don't know what the policy is there. They might have something.
4: That'd be a lot of noise though. Yeah, maybe not.
5: Yeah, well, maybe we might have one or two to get in.
4: Yeah, so
5: I need a little bit more cowbell.
4: I may bring my own because I got plenty of them.
5: Okay, yeah, we got one right there by Big Boy.
6: You need to ring responsibly.
4: Yeah, ring responsibly.
7: Hey, let me tell y'all something. If y'all gonna ring them cowbells, I'm leaving.
4: So you could have something like that. You know how he gets. He's getting kind of cranky as he gets older.
5: Boy, he
4: real cranky, very cranky.
5: I just want him to have fun. I want him to have a good time. Yeah. You know what I mean? Yeah. And break through that barrier of.
4: And he doesn't give you anything. I saw you too. I tried to encourage him.
5: Yeah.
4: I said, hey, man, you did a really good job, man. Thank you. That the audience loved you. They really connected with you. All right, then.
5: That's exactly it.
4: Yeah, right. Okay.
5: Well, maybe somebody did. Mm-hmm. Oh, yeah.
4: Gary, Greg and I think we're going to ride together. I mean, you're welcome to ride with us, but you got to come to the studio because we're going to come back. Studio. All right, then. What was that? Yes.
6: What is that? Yeah.
4: Is that whatever? What does that mean? You're not answering me.
5: There is no way.
4: He just says I then on everything.
5: He is riding to Starkville, driving himself. There is no way he will be with you.
4: But isn't this out of his way to come here? Because yeah, you can actually go to Starkville from down there and never come up here. I've done it before.
5: Yeah, true.
4: Yeah, I've done.
5: Let me just meet you in T-town.
7: Hey, yes. I mean, has Speedy got me a room? Who am I rooming with?
4: He's already asked me that.
5: Please tell me it's you.
4: And I told him, I said, Speedy doesn't charge the room. That's, you talk to Les.
5: Right, yeah.
7: Hey, well, send me an address where I'm supposed to be.
4: I said, Gary, there's a tour manager who handles all that. I'm not the tour manager. I can. And it's back to that.
5: He just needs to meet you at Tuscaloosa, and you and Greg pull over and him jump in.
4: Well, why don't you just meet me at the venue?
5: Yeah.
4: Let's do that.
5: Now, he needs to be with you.
4: The venue sounds great. We'll see each other at the venue.
6: See you there.
4: Because he's going to tell me I'm not going the right way. Why am I doing this?
7: Ain't no way I'd pay a toll.
4: Well, I will, Gary. I don't want to go through Tuscaloosa.
6: Yeah. You think he's going to pay a toll? Mm-hmm.
7: Why don't you just go through Tuscaloosa?
4: Because it's a big hassle. It's traffic. There's red lights. I'm going to pay the toll to go through here.
7: Ain't no way I'd pay a toll.
4: Okay. But you're not driving, so it doesn't matter, does it? So some other things that I did not know. Video 8. So you think that RFK was the one who wanted to make America healthy again. Did you know that he was not the person who was trying to bring our attention to how fast food and processed food was killing us? Now, I don't recall her being the picture of health, Julia Child.
5: All right.
4: I don't recall her being a picture of health.
6: I don't remember. I just remember.
4: Yeah, you look at RFK Jr., take away the voice, it looks like he's pretty healthy.
6: He'll do some push-ups.
4: Yeah, as long as you didn't have to talk.
6: I'm going to push
4: up. But here he is. It really is like there's something that you're getting bad.
6: You're getting shot.
4: It is. So here is Julia Child.

0: Well, this is from 1995,
1: yep.
0: Right? Didn't know she was still alive then, by the way.
1: Yep.
0: All right, here we go.
2: Standards and so forth.
1: Good Lord.
2: And I thought when they first started out, the French fries were very good.
1: She's talking about McDonald's.
0: Okay, yes.
3: She was right. Why does everybody talk about this? How like sound like they got something in their mouth?
0: Okay.
1: Mm-hmm. She's talking about McDonald's French fries.
0: I need you to work on an impression
2: and so
0: of her.
2: Forth. And I thought when they first started out, the French fries were very good. And then the nutritionists got at them that it turned out to be erroneous that beef tallow fat was bad and that lard was bad and so forth. And so they changed it to some kind of a nutritionist oil. And they've been kind of limp ever since. I never really eat them. It's too bad. And I always am very strong about criticizing it, hoping maybe they'll change.
1: Yep.
0: Uh-huh.
1: Thank so you she, so much, Julia.
0: So she was, what you that's uh-huh. Donald Trump. That's not
1: yeah,
0: RFK.
1: No, that was my RM gang.
0: And you're,
3: oh, yeah, it's RFK.
0: You went back and tried it again. It was a little better. You were Trump when you first started.
3: I first.
1: Yeah. You're fired.
0: But, I so Julia don't. Child was saying return. Speedy, can I hear it?
3: It's just everything went limp.
0: No, you got to get the English in there, too.
3: Well, so,
4: ooh, get up in here.
5: A little bit of this, too.
3: Well, I'll tell you. Oh.
5: Spot of tea.
1: A little bit of that.
0: Yeah.
3: Everything just went limp when I just started eating beef cattle.
0: Why won't you get up there?
3: You know, did you notice it? You know how ventriloquists like bees and stuff, they can't move their mouth. She was doing that when she was talking.
4: I'll tell you. She was not up here. She wasn't much higher than this. She kind of had a mouth like this. She was not that hard.
3: Mm. She was a ventriloquist without the dummy.
0: She was her own ventriloquist.
3: Yeah, she didn't have the dummy.
1: Listen, she's not as high as you're saying.
0: She used to be.
2: It turned out to be erroneous that beef tallow fat was bad.
1: Yeah,
3: y'all gonna let that guy
1: give me that tallow? Give me
3: so
1: that.
3: Y'all gonna
1: fat.
3: Let that guy get away with that hairdo?
1: I knew
3: not
1: you were
3: even mention it. I knew you were gonna say that.
1: Good.
3: Nice. He looks like that. He is like a little kid in a play, and he's playing a sunflower.
1: Yes,
3: that's what it looks like.
1: Round on his head.
3: Okay. Hey, you think he didn't think he looked good?
4: Oh. That was a style then. Come on, this style.
3: So,
4: my mouth doesn't move.
0: But anyway.
4: I'm talking in my mouth.
0: So really, what's happened is, so that's why we have to watch for these, and this is what gets confusing. You have to watch when things become trendy.
4: Who's
0: so they vilified lard. They vilified beef tallow.
1: Yeah.
0: We went to a Crisco,
1: mm-hmm.
0: and then we went to these other fake, and these turned out to be worse for us than just lard and beef tallow. And now we're running back, terrified to be away from beef tallow, when one time we were told to be terrified to be with beef tallow.
1: Mm-hmm.
0: Hey, let me tell you that. And look, I hate to say it
1: because mm-hmm.
0: I can't speak for y'all. Right, you're 20 years younger than us, so maybe not you, Adler, but the three of us, we raised on Crisco.
3: Oh yeah,
0: I mean raised
3: get
0: on
3: a big spoon.
1: Well, I remember being a kid. My mom started buying. I can't believe it's not butter.
0: Correct.
1: Uh-huh. So I had that for a very long time, and then I got back to the real stuff. I was like, "This is so much better!" And you just take milk and you just go, and you churn it up.
0: You just churn it up and you get some of it.
1: What are we doing?
0: Right.
1: Just eat the meat, eat the oil, eat the fat, eat it up.
0: Right. Thank you, Adner. That's a
4: camp. Eat it up.
3: That'll do it.
0: That'll do it. Right.
3: That'll get you right over there.
0: That's it right there.
4: I'm so hungry now.
1: What the? Julia Child, boy, she was great.
0: Yep.
1: I'm a big fan of her and Bob Dylan. Greg, make fun of that.
3: Oh yeah.
0: Have you ever seen the movie about this true thing?
3: There's a movie about her.
0: Yeah, there's a movie about it.
3: What's her name? Yeah.
0: Meryl Streep plays her.
1: Yeah. Oh, Julie and Julia. There it is.
0: True story, by the way.
4: No, it's not.
1: Let's take a bath and beef tallow together, guys.
4: Huh?
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0: hour. Let's go. Speedy, Greg, Adler here, coming to you from the Big Face Studios. Welcome in.
1: Greg Burgess, show us on the air.
0: Let's go. Let's go ahead with it. Uh-huh. World needs us.
1: The show the world desperately needs.
0: Y'all, I know. The world needs us. That's why we're here. We'll try to maybe chat with you another time before the show is done today. The number's 888, the number 6, Big Vox.
1: Fearing and America loving.
0: 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Be sure you're a subscriber. And have notifications engaged as well. You know how you see things? You know, the world we're living in, your phone, they're just constantly things coming up on it. I mean, and if you just remotely mention something, then it hears you and it starts throwing stuff at. I don't know why I want to see this, and Adler, you can try to search for it. I keep being sent this reel, and I don't know whether this is a real thing. And I'll be
2: saying a real, real.
0: Yeah, you're like it's AI created. And Adler, this is what I'm seeing. And now we have some other things you have pulled about cars and racing and all this. It is some sort of car sport where one vehicle has a trailer.
2: Oh, this is awesome.
3: I showed it to Greg last week.
0: Do you think that's real?
3: Yeah. Oh, yeah.
2: It's real.
0: And as they're making laps, you try to successfully get your car up on the trailer.
2: Correct.
0: And then continue on to win the race.
4: Yes. Everybody's trying to knock you off of it.
0: And some of the wrecks and some of the stuff.
3: Awesome. Hell, I could watch it all day.
0: Adler's
3: already got it.
0: Yeah, there. Adler's. I think I could watch this nonstop.
3: Most definitely.
0: Yeah.
3: Oh, yeah.
0: And so.
3: I honestly could watch this all day.
5: King of the Hill.
0: Yeah.
5: Trying to get on the trailer.
4: Who came
0: so any
4: there.
0: Trailer, there's just one trailer?
5: Uh-huh.
3: All right, one trailer that's being
5: pulled.
3: And you
5: pulled. Try to get on it.
0: And I try to get on it, and then what? I'm on it, and...
5: And you win.
0: Okay.
5: If you're the winner.
4: I guess you're in the lead.
0: All right there. I'm in the lead if I'm on it. All right, he's on there. Oh, that's pretty good.
5: Y'all, it's unbelievable.
4: It really is.
5: Slinging that trailer around.
0: Okay.
4: And fantastic. He's got his hands full.
5: He really does.
0: Right. I will tell you, I think I like... There's a minivan. I think I like this better than, like, Smash 'Em Up Derby.
4: Oh, yeah.
5: I do, too.
4: Much better.
0: That's the Rick and Bubba Funmobile out there racing.
5: It really is, by the way.
0: It's out there.
3: It just doesn't have the Cheech and Chong horns on it, but I think that's it.
0: I wondered what happened to it. There it is.
3: There it is.
0: Well, then somebody
3: trying to get on the trailer at the corner is tough right there.
0: No way.
5: There goes the Funmobile.
4: Oh, the Funmobile went down hard.
0: That right there.
4: Look at the driver.
0: And he gets
3: look,
0: out.
3: Y'all, he's saying, get pump it up.
0: The drivers are having the time of these fans. It's so rare you get your money's worth.
5: All right, hold on a second.
3: Somebody says they know the van driver in the race.
0: That's not true.
4: I don't know where this is.
5: It's not in the South, by the way, from what I remember.
3: For some reason, it looks like Missouri to me.
5: It's going to show the name of the speedway.
4: Missouri will do
5: right
4: a lot.
5: Here.
4: They'll have a lot of stuff.
5: It is the Hudson International Speedway.
0: That's
5: so somebody Google where that is.
3: I got it.
0: That is fantastic.
3: Golly.
0: Every time that video comes up, I watch it again.
5: Yes.
0: I love every second of it. Now this guy.
4: Here comes another guy.
5: Y'all ever been in a destruction derby, by the way?
0: I have ever been
4: demolition
0: to one
4: derby?
0: To live. I have not.
5: Demolition
3: it's in New Hampshire, y'all.
5: New Hampshire.
3: It's in New Hampshire.
0: They're doing this in New Hampshire.
5: Oh, wow. I think he might have figured it out. You got to go all the way to the... You're off the trailer at the top.
0: So is he now the winner if he comes all the way around? Another person's getting on there.
4: There's two.
3: That's a heck of a trailer.
5: That really is.
4: Look, isn't it? A third one's trying to knock everybody off.
3: And the truck driver that's pulling them, he's trying to get them off.
4: Don't forget what he's got.
0: You know what I think about that? That's just fun.
4: That really is fun.
0: You know,
4: they say it's a traveling driver when he got out.
5: That's America, right? If you're
0: wondering what the Are You Ready Tour is like, it's that.
3: Yes,
0: that's awesome.
4: Yeah.
3: And if y'all said that, I was trying to find where that racetrack was. What's the name of this derby? Because they said it has a tour.
0: Oh,
3: if it's coming close here, we're going.
0: 9 different tracks.
3: If little people could be driving those things, you'd be all in. Yeah.
0: See, when you're watching that, the stupid things that are going on in the world, it's like they vanish.
3: Mm.
0: And you're just like, if I'm in this world, then this is a good world.
4: Yeah, that's pretty awesome. Yeah.
0: I don't know about this one. F1 drivers are participating in the Red Bull Challenge.
5: Just this one guy.
0: Oh, it's
5: it
0: one
5: was
0: guy.
5: A one-event thing, yeah.
0: So 100 amateur kart drivers starting from dead last. He took it took him 14 laps to pass all 100.
3: Oh, are these all the go-karts that were on the track?
5: Yes.
3: Okay, I was wondering what that was.
4: Max
3: okay.
4: Ver, how you say his last name?
5: Yeah, Verstappen or something.
0: One of the better Formula 1 guys.
3: Oh, yes, he is.
4: And of course, so they put him in the back. And
5: he's
4: 100
5: okay.
4: cars.
5: So you have 100 go-karts on this racetrack. They're all the same, tuned the same, same capabilities. He is 101, so he's in the very back of the pack. He had 100 laps to get to the front. That was the challenge, and it only took him 14 laps to do it.
0: Wow.
5: And this F1 driver.
0: Is he like that? What's that thing that the Braves game that chases you?
5: He's the freeze.
0: He's the freeze. Okay.
5: Yes,
0: okay.
5: And he's in the white helmet.
4: He's like... Right now, the best F1 driver in the world.
3: Oh, yeah, man.
0: All right, so these are like the go-karts like we drive at one of these go-kart tracks.
5: A little bit faster, I think, Rick.
0: Right, but I mean, same style.
5: He's in second place.
4: Guys,
5: he's in the helmet.
4: Forget,
3: he's won four championships, by the way.
4: Yeah.
3: Verstappen.
4: Guys, there's 100 vehicles out there.
0: And he passed every one of them. Oh, now he's going off and leaving them.
3: Yeah, now he's making them like it.
0: Yeah, look at that.
5: That course looks fun.
0: That looks like a blast right there. If you've ever been on one of them, Greg and I race each other on a Show Enough Good One over the Big Time Entertainment.
4: Mm-hmm. We got in trouble for banging.
0: We did.
4: Well, we got a little rough.
0: That's right.
5: Robin's racing.
0: They didn't like it. I was actually kicked out of a go-kart track with, sadly, friends of mine from our Sunday school class in Pigeon Forge.
4: Yeah.
0: We were kicked off the track. I mean, like, y'all must leave.
4: Yeah,
0: I'm talking about people mad at us.
4: Yeah, oh, no.
0: Like angry people.
4: They're serious.
0: Throwing tires at us. Throwing tires. Saying stop. And we were the only three adults in the entire track. And we were removed.
4: Yeah.
0: And
4: just something about that go-kart race.
3: I wonder how
5: it's not a demolition derby, guys.
3: How'd they get Verstappen to do that?
4: I know
3: it was Red Bull thing. Is that what it was?
4: Mm-hmm.
3: It was a
4: he makes
3: so that's
4: a million.
3: Why.
4: And it's his sponsor. I mean, he is the... Or I hadn't watched the Netflix thing, the latest one.
3: Mm-hmm. I haven't either.
4: But the last one I watched, he was the dominant guy.
0: Yeah, that's dominant. They're saying on Tex Nation he's 4-time champion.
3: That's what we mentioned.
0: Wow.
3: That. Yes.
5: First time I've heard his name. First time I've even heard his name.
0: Yeah, really? I don't know who that is. Yeah. You ain't ever
4: what
0: heard
4: about
0: of him.
3: Yes, I have. From the Formula One.
4: Lewis Hamilton.
3: On Netflix.
0: Oh, Netflix.
4: What about Lewis Hamilton? Yeah. You heard him?
3: He kind of took over.
4: He took him over, yeah, because he was dominating.
5: Dominant.
0: I don't
5: at him. He kind of looks like an accountant or something.
0: Formula One is one of those things. There's a lot of things. I wouldn't enjoy watching an actual event. I like watching a Netflix series about it.
4: That's
5: yes.
0: But I don't want to watch
4: it. No, I don't either.
0: Does that make sense? I want the behind the scenes, but I don't want the actual event.
4: The technology they have is unbelievable.
3: Oh, how they come in and just turn a city into a road course is crazy.
0: Adler, would Video 18 be a downer now since we've had so much fun with vehicles?
5: What are you speaking of cars?
0: It goes into this segment when we're talking about cars and racing.
3: Why would y'all do this?
0: Well, it's right under all the others.
5: Yeah.
3: This is terribly sad here.
0: So what, this is a crash?
5: So there's this car influencer guy, which is a thing now, evidently.
4: Car influencer?
5: Yes.
4: Okay, all right.
5: He's a guy out of California, and he has been running, his name is James Weir, W-E-H-R. He's been running Cars and Coffee, a car meetup in California.
0: That's Jerry Seinfeld.
5: For years and years and years. And people come out by the hundreds of supercars assemble. It's a free event. He's been running it. His dad, I think, started it, and then he kind of took it over. Well, this is James right here sitting on the hood of his McLaren. That's a very nice car if you're not familiar. Well, here's footage of
3: is it a Paul Walker
5: his thing? Last moments. Yes.
4: Oh, his last.
0: Oh no.
5: And he is still he was still married, but in the car with him is terrible. Is a. Wait, right. A waitress.
0: Okay.
5: A waitress.
3: Is she like a ride along?
5: From Florida.
3: Like a ride along?
5: Waitress flew to see him from Florida. She works at a restaurant where you order wings.
3: Oh, so that's why you're winking.
0: Okay.
5: Yes.
0: You order wings.
5: And y'all, there is just a puddle on the ground. I'm looking at this footage. This is courtesy of TMZ. I don't know, whatever.
3: So what's he? Is he just demonstrating?
5: He's going on a cruise with his chick.
3: Got it.
5: They're both in the car, and y'all, it doesn't even look like they're going that fast. And the car bursts into horrendous flames.
0: Oh, God had enough.
5: This is the dash cam footage from behind him. Look at this puddle right here. And he starts to hydroplane. He hits the brakes, and he immediately hits this pole. Boom.
0: Oh, wow.
4: Wow.
5: Fireball.
0: Oh, wow.
5: What done.
4: World?
3: What? Are you serious?
5: Both of them passed away.
3: So.
0: Oh, wow.
3: So that was just that was water that he hit?
5: Yes. But and you see the guy behind him, how easily he stops. It's like he just, he panicked, hydroplaned. These supercars are so
3: I'm alive,
5: easy
3: I'm
5: to
3: alive,
5: get.
3: I'm alive, I'm
5: look,
3: alive.
5: Just that puddle on
3: I'm
5: the road.
3: Alive. I'm still alive. I'm dead.
0: Wow.
5: Sad story.
0: Wow.
3: Well, I'm glad we ended the segment with that.
0: Well, I asked whether we should or not. I didn't know.
3: See a helicopter ride, too?
0: No. Saw that yesterday, sadly.
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1: And we're having a blast at it. You think we don't love it? We love it. We love it. Having a ball. 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It will be in Tupelo, Mississippi. 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Somebody said that Bristol this weekend, Greg, I know what you were invited to. People are saying check out the M&M promotion. I don't know what that is. Our M&M tribute car. That's what it is.
2: Oh, because of Kyle Busch. I guess, M&M.
1: Yeah, that's right. I guess it will be.
2: Some type of tribute.
1: I will say Jerry Seinfeld, huge part of his stand-up, did a movie about it. I remember laughing at his assessment that the Pop-Tart is perfection. Yeah. You know, when they came up with the Pop-Tart, they did it. I feel almost as strongly about the M&M over in their category. When it comes to, I'd like a little something, a little snack.
2: Yeah.
1: An M&M is perfection. It's really, really hard to beat. An M&M, and I don't really get into all the weird flavors.
2: They have some, and they're good, but they're not necessary.
1: But
2: I'm a peanut.
1: Your standard M&M, and even, you know, the peanut M&M, those two, it's like, people just said, well, like Jerry said about the Pop-Tart. I agree with you, Jerry, on that because I think a Pop-Tart's fantastic. Yeah. But I got to tell you, the M&M folks, the Mars company.
2: What? They hit one out of the park.
1: I don't know who put it together and came out and said, we did it. Having chocolate with that candy outside.
2: Little candy shell.
1: And
3: it melts in your mouth and not in your hand.
2: Yeah, well, that was the
1: okay,
2: thing.
1: Okay, so let me ask y'all this. Oh, man. Okay. Do y'all on the regular M&Ms, I'm talking about just your regulars, which are my favorites.
2: I'd say I'm the opposite. Go ahead.
1: Okay, that's fine. Do you ever just eat one or do you pop multiples in?
2: Multiples. Well, I go.
1: You always go with a multiple. And are you chew them up or let them melt and then?
2: Chew them up.
1: I chew them up.
3: See, I'm very impatient when it comes to eating. I try to take my time and I try to not. I just let it melt I just can't help it. I got to just start eating.
1: No, yep. See, I don't. I let them melt and that's when they are the best. And I will find that my wife and I, when it comes to ice cream bars, like we love these, the frozen yogurt Yasso's. Remember I told you we got a Yasso problem in our house?
2: That's a good product.
1: We can't live without the Yasso. We are into the Yasso.
2: Okay.
1: Yeah, they're okay. Good. It's relatively low calorie, but it's still a nice, refreshing treat. And I looked over and I noticed that my wife, we've been married for, you know, 3 decades. And
3: are you saying Noosa?
1: Yasso.
3: Oh, Yasso.
1: Yeah. And Y-A-S-S-O. And so.
3: Okay, I see it now. Okay. Yeah, we had Noosa at my house. Sorry.
1: Really? Is it similar?
3: I think similar.
1: Yeah. And so, but I noticed that Sherry takes an ice cream bar and just starts biting and off she goes. I'm like, whoa, you don't like enjoy it, like get in there and let it melt and
2: yeah, I do.
1: And like you're licking an ice cream cone or something. You just bite it, you just eat it. And she's like, yeah.
3: If it has chocolate on the outside, you bite it. Everybody knows that.
1: I don't know.
3: Yeah,
1: this didn't have chocolate on the outside. These are like yogurt and like there might be chocolate chips in them. But they're not. They don't have a chocolate. They do have some. Have a chocolate cover. I just don't eat those.
3: They have a lining. I bite my bar.
1: That's the one. I eat that one like almost every day.
3: I bite my bar. Even the picture has a bite in it. Right?
1: I don't bite the bar.
3: You lick the bar.
1: I'll go until it gets down.
3: Don't do that again.
1: Until it gets down smaller, and then when it gets smaller, then but I like to enjoy it.
2: like you would an ice cream cone.
3: Yeah, I find myself lick, lick, lick.
2: If you just joined us, we're talking about a refreshing ice cream treat.
3: And I don't really bite with my teeth. I'll be lick, lick, lick. Ooh, pinch down with my lips.
2: Pinch down with your lips.
4: You pinch down on
2: somebody's grandma.
4: Are you
2: your teeth?
3: If this was the bar, it'd be.
2: Do you think the teeth like is good because it's cold?
4: Hold on, let me zoom in on your teeth.
3: No, we're not doing that.
4: I couldn't see. I'm zooming in so people can see.
3: Somebody with me with Richard Simmons' hair doing it. I ain't doing
4: it. No. Now I'm doing it.
2: But to me that would be like that would be like if you got an ice cream bar or a frozen yogurt bar or whatever. It would be like somebody giving you an ice cream cone and you should bite the top off of it.
4: Right, I do that. Yeah.
2: What?
4: Yeah.
2: You bite ice cream?
4: Oh. Well, no. Soft serve is different because then you can mouth it, like Speedy was talking about.
3: Yeah.
4: Soft serve ice cream, you can mouth it.
3: Yeah. But you gotta have a strong tongue. You can get that underneath and go pinch you in your tongue.
4: You get your bottom teeth involved like that. Keep your bottom teeth out of it. No teeth.
3: No. The teeth aren't touching it because it's on top of the tongue.
4: Don't sleep on this. You got a bar. Set it on the counter 4 minutes. Don't touch it. Look at it.
3: Can't do it.
2: No. Hate that.
4: And then it softens it up. Then you can bite it like you're just.
2: I don't want them soft.
4: Rip it a new one.
2: I want the ice cream bar to be completely frozen. I'm talking about rock solid frozen.
4: Yep. But then you're licking it.
2: Correct.
4: So you're licking a block of ice.
2: That's what I prefer.
4: Pretty much. You're licking
2: a hard. And then the flavor starts getting involved. And then you got it just like you like it. It's refreshing. I don't want to go in there and it starts falling apart, pieces falling
4: off. That's not what I'm saying.
2: You're going to put it in a bowl now, take the stick out?
4: That's a good idea. I might do that.
2: But you shouldn't.
4: I might do that.
2: You know what?
4: Rick, you're sitting around with M&Ms in your mouth for 30 minutes
2: loving
4: like a little kid. You know when I did that? When I couldn't drive.
2: And you know when we were most joyful? When we were kids.
4: That's true.
2: Okay. If you want to
4: eat actually, I'm doing pretty good right now. My life is pretty joyful.
2: Good.
4: I know I had that accident last year, but that was just a blip in the radar.
2: How about this? Leave them in M&Ms and they're just a little longer.
3: Right.
2: When
3: I lose my teeth, I'll still be able to eat one.
2: Yes, you will.
3: Because I don't get it involved.
2: Yes, you will.
3: And look, we're talking about the ice cream stick, okay, everybody?
2: Not the stick, the actual ice cream.
3: You know what I mean.
2: Right, yeah.
3: But you have to. You got to have the ability to lick and go.
2: Does a cold chill run up and down your spine if you think about your teeth getting on the
1: I can't stand that.
3: Would you say just the gold standard for candy bars though? Is it just Snickers is the golden standard?
2: In my world. Butterfinger's good too.
4: Butterfinger's good.
3: Guys, we're talking about just one.
4: Milky Way overrated.
2: I would rather have a Butterfinger.
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1: 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So take advantage of that. So you mentioned it in passing, Adler, that 60 Minutes this weekend, we played that incredible footage of the U.S. Air Force officer known as Bravo, who survived his parachute being shot full of holes and hitting the ground in Iran. But this week, they're doing a teaser, and we'll just let. Can we play it, Adler? I know you said they really get after you.
4: Yeah, you'll have to read the words on screen.
1: Okay,
2: read the words.
1: Should I pot this down?
4: I mean, the audio is fine too. It's just them getting geared up, putting mics on, sitting down in front of cameras and lights, camera, action.
1: And it's Patrick Clancy.
4: Yep.
2: He's getting mic'd up here, the
1: former husband of Lindsay Clancy.
4: Yeah.
1: And the father of the three children that were brutally murdered by their mother.
4: Mm-hmm.
1: And there it is.
2: Yeah, he's sitting down under the
1: lights. Let me tell you what, that is a really good idea for a promo. It's just him sitting down. It also comes up and says, this week on 60 Minutes.
2: Mm-hmm.
1: So
4: that's enough.
1: Mm-hmm. Wow.
4: Yeah.
1: That is, that's going to be worth a look.
2: Mm-hmm.
1: I can't imagine.
2: Is the video of the juror? I know we played his brother or somebody speaking. Is him talking? Is that real or is that made up?
4: I've only seen just a picture because the lone juror that was not agreeing with all the crazy activist women on the jury panel there. I've only seen this because it's out. I'm not the person breaking this.
2: Let me see.
4: This is him here, and I've only seen these photos. I haven't seen video of him speaking.
2: I have, but I'm wondering if it was AI because he talked about it. And so I sometimes you can read under comments and somebody goes, hey, that's fake or that's not real, and I couldn't find if it was or not. But.
4: Oh, this right here.
2: Yes.
4: That is not him. It's a guy pretending.
2: All right. There you go. That's what I needed to know.
20: So I got a guy pretending.
1: Right.
2: Yeah. Yeah.
1: So it will be interesting to hear what he has to say because he hasn't said anything, right? As far as anything official.
2: Back to Clancy?
1: Mm, Clancy. Yeah. Yeah.
4: So, yes, I haven't heard a word from Patrick Clancy, so that will be interesting to...
2: I forget this happened years ago.
4: 2023.
2: Yeah. You feel it just happened, but he's remarried?
4: He is.
1: That's correct. Yeah.
4: He is.
1: And we need to, something like this, we shouldn't have to wait 3 years for this to come before, a jury and a judge. I mean, we've got to get these things moving quicker.
2: Mm-hmm.
4: Yeah.
1: Anyway, we'll see how that goes.
4: And I've gotten so many emails of people talking to me about how Patrick framed Lindsay. But I have to go back to Lindsay's not arguing that. Lindsay's lawyer did not argue that. That was not their argument. And it's getting away from the actual discussion, the real topic, and that is, should people be held accountable for their direct forethought actions? Yeah. That's the discussion. And it's distracting from that by talking about conspiracy theories that Patrick Clancy framed his wife. I have to tell you, look at what her defense is arguing. They're not arguing that. If the evidence was good, they would have brought that up.
1: Yeah, you would think if they were trying to defend her and that was what they believed happened, that would have been their whole case. Yeah. And it hasn't been their case. You make a great point with that.
4: And everybody that's arguing that, the pundits that are online, they are doing the Candace Owens technique of discussing evidence. For example, Lindsay Clancy's fingerprints were not on the knife that was found at the crime scene. Forensic science, the people that do forensics, that's common to not have a perfect fingerprint. When you say that her prints weren't on the knife, right, but the evidence doesn't suggest someone else did it. That's normal to not have a perfect fingerprint on the knife. But when you say it in a way that makes it sound like the whole case is blown up and Lindsay Clancy was framed, that is not the argument. Please don't get distracted by that.
1: Well, and I thought it was kind of out there that Candace Owens is now suggesting that Erica Kirk actually killed the kids.
2: Okay.
1: And
2: there you go.
1: And we are off and running.
4: Can we, speaking of that, which by the way, the Kirk family is suing UVU because there are text messages that show, hey, we need to watch the rooftops. The UVU police security responded, hey, we got that covered. They did not have the rooftop covered. Speaking of Candace Owens, if we have a quick second for it, these are different clips from her show, later in September, October, and then here in June. These are the different theories that Candace Owens had, and you can hear her going back and forth, contradicting herself. This is all, it's a grift. Candace Owens, I'm sorry, is a grifter.
21: And thinking that a shot went off from here,
2: September.
21: If that was just maybe like decoy number two, and actually Charlie was shot from beneath him, which then could maybe explain why there was no exit wound. Maybe everyone's looking up when we should be looking below, right?
4: So he was shot from below?
21: We should be looking below. People are doing very, what I would say, credible videos. People that certainly have the credibility are ballistics experts that are saying that what we see in the front is an exit wound, not an entry wound theory. That is being floated that Charlie was shot from the back.
4: Okay, and so I'm from telling the back now.
21: 100% Charlie Kirk was shot from the front.
4: So you get the idea. She goes back and forth. Whoa. She's just saying controversial things for attention.
2: Yeah,
4: and it's sad and it's evil.
2: She is confident that he has been shot about three different ways in three different conversations.
3: And those three clips you just played were all within about a week and a half.
4: Yes. Wow. And then don't forget Charlie Kirk was killed with a rigged explosive device, the exploding microphone theory.
2: I mean,
4: we're going all over the place and it distracts from what we should be talking about, and it fractures the movement, and it totally has split apart conservatives in so many ways, and the mask has fallen off Candace Owens here recently, and I hope that people can see that.
2: I know I don't have time for this in my life, but I found myself going, what in the world happened to her? Where did this all come from?
4: And well, she realized she could make money by lying to people.
2: Is it really that simple?
4: I think so.
2: Yeah. Maybe. Sometimes the simplest answer is the correct answer.
4: I think so.
2: I really don't know. But it's bizarre to see. It really is.
4: Let's not kill people for talking. Let's not kill people for holding debates and having opinions. And also, let's not kill our children. I think those are the conversations we should be having.
2: Well, those used to be conversations that we didn't have to have, buddy. It's a shame that we do now.
4: Yeah.
2: Oregon settles, speaking of mothers, with a Christian mother that was denied foster care adoption over gender identity beliefs. A widowed Oregon mother of five who hoped to give a home to a child in foster care says she was completely shut out of the process after telling state officials in her Christian beliefs that would prevent her from affirming a child's gender transition. She has now reached a settlement with the state, allowing her to continue pursuing adoption. She was denied for that. Now, you remember that we were told at one time that you shouldn't deny people, you know, to be able to be foster parents over anything that you don't agree with, including, you know, couples that are the same gender and all that. But once again, we see that people's conviction when it comes to Christianity is treated differently. And she called Oregon on that, and she has won her case.
3: Hmm.
2: So there you go. Now, keep in mind, back to the list that Adler's running, at one time that wasn't a conversation we had to have.
3: No.
2: Right.
3: But now
2: that's a conversation that we have to have.
4: Yeah.
2: It is bizarre days that we're living in, which hopefully, as we can update you on the stuff, we can still give you a break from it, too. We'll be back. Here's our number, 888, the number 6, Big Box, 888-624-4869. More of the Rick Burgess Show coming up right after this.
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2: You out there are what I refer to as the speedies of the highways.
3: The speedies like me?
2: Yeah, because I know you, Speedy, God love you. Everything you do that's awkward, it comes from a good place. It comes from a really big heart. Okay?
3: Is this a compliment?
2: It is.
3: Okay.
2: Sort of. So you really are concerned, which you should be, that like earlier today when that woman was telling her husband on FaceTime, hey, good looking, and you thought she was talking to you.
3: Well, we were the only two in the
2: right,
3: room.
2: Yeah.
3: So
2: and things like that, you don't like anything socially awkward. You want to make sure everybody is taken care of. You want to make sure nobody is there anybody not having fun?
3: Right.
2: Right. Did my greeting go well? I'm going to over-greet.
3: Is there a butt coming?
2: No, there's no butt.
4: But.
2: This doesn't work on the highways. Okay?
3: Okay.
2: I have said this, and there's one intersection near my house that for the longest, I had these people trained beautifully, and they've fallen off, and then there's the parking lot version of this I'd like to discuss. Okay, now everybody, listen, know that deep down, even inside of me, there's a little soft heart. It's not, it's maybe like it did to Greg. When I have grandkids, it might grow, but it's in there, okay? But I want us all to work together. I want to see this thing work. And remember the saying,
3: fixing company?
2: Remember the saying I said years ago, if you are at a red light and you're backed up on a red light and there are parking lots to your right and left of people trying to get in, if it's red, meaning we're stopped, go ahead. Let somebody in.
3: We're going to work with you.
2: If it's green, be mean. Yeah. Mm-hmm. We got to keep the flow of traffic going.
3: That's right.
2: If it's red, go ahead.
3: Mm-hmm.
2: If it's green, be mean.
3: Mm-hmm. We're all in agreement with that.
2: Okay.
3: I've seen some violators recently.
2: I know. People, you're doing it again at that intersection. You're trying to let people in when it's green, and you're letting so many people in, it turns red on us again, and I'm only like six cars back. I should have made that.
3: That's right.
2: Because the flow of traffic is also important. If it's green, the traffic must flow. If it's green, make them wait. If it's red, go ahead.
3: Mm-hmm.
2: Okay?
3: I agree.
2: And so, because we're all stopped anyway. You can even stop and say, when it turns green, you're going to go in front of me. That's fine. As long as it's red, go ahead.
3: Mm-hmm.
2: If it's green, be mean.
3: Yeah, you got to. We're flowing now.
2: And then, and some of the biggest violators, and I know it's because of, we know Jesus is watching. I got it. The church parking lot. Come on now. Jesus has never asked us to let more than one person in.
3: Oh, really?
2: Okay, so, I mean, that's somewhere.
4: That's biblical.
2: It's in Philemon, I'm pretty sure. So, listen, guys. Listen to me now. When we're coming out of this parking lot and there's people in the other parking lots, you can let one in. Then the guy behind you is supposed to let the next person in. One person. We don't let five in. What are we doing? I mean, we don't let five in. I mean, you go, you know, just watch. I remember Adler found a video one time of how, I hate to say it, the Chinese have this down.
3: Oh.
2: You know, the merge is here I come out of my parking lot. Somebody's let me in. Thank you, sir. Thank you. Thanks for affording the grace.
4: You give them away.
2: Thank you for giving me the grace that Jesus didn't deny you. I will give somebody grace too. Only one person, even though Jesus gave it to the world, that anyone who was willing to repent. I am not him. I'm one of his followers, and I'm still being sanctified, but I will give grace to one person, which is better than none. So as I'm coming down the hill now, I've been let in by my brother or sister in Christ. I will now come down the hill, and as other feeders are coming in, I'm going to let one in, and then the guy behind me can let one in. You see how that works?
3: Mm-hmm.
2: You don't have to let five in.
3: No.
2: I mean, this is important.
3: If we all just let one in, we'd all go.
4: Yeah.
2: Right.
4: Never stop.
2: And the speedies out there, they're worried to death. Somebody's going to think they're mean.
3: I'd like for you not to say the speedies.
2: And somebody's going to tell the pastor on me or something. Come on. This might be a visitor. Well, visitors had the best parking today. We've done enough for them. Okay. They've got upfront parking. We were kind to them in church. Yeah, we made them fill out a card. They didn't want to do it. But we've got them. Okay. We've been kind to them. If one of us lets them out, that's plenty. Okay, we didn't have, I mean, come on.
3: It's the same way with coming up on a wreck where one lane is closed.

0: Right. People won't let somebody over, and that's
1: that
0: why
1: yesterday.
0: It all gets backed up. If we just went 1-1-1-1-1-1, we'd flow.
2: Yeah. By the way, it's called the zipper method. And by the way, another person, now there's a Baptist. There's somebody that was raised a Baptist right there out of Montgomery, I think. I see the area code 334. Each one, reach one. That was right out of Baptist. Every one person is to go reach one person. If one of us would reach one person, we would change the world. Same thing on letting people into traffic. Everybody knows that. Each one, allow one.
0: Right. Are you accidentally describing a roundabout?
2: No. It's not a roundabout.
0: Okay.
3: Different subject.
2: It's a different subject.
4: Describing a straight roundabout.
2: All right. Let's take all of you that are embracing European trash.
0: Oh, here
2: right,
0: we go.
2: So,
0: I'm sorry. That's on me.
2: Those of you that love soccer in roundabouts, what would you think if somebody who had clearly had the yield and they just sat there and let everybody come through? You know what I mean? It's like they didn't go yield. They just went, I'm just not moving until nobody's coming. Hmm. You wouldn't like that either.
0: So I need to roll down my window and go, let's do the zipper?
2: Correct. Or each one allow one. And then at red lights, if it's red, go ahead. If it's green, be mean. I don't know how many times we've talked about this. Why can't everybody get this? This is not that complicated.
4: Yeah. Speedy.
2: It's all about the flow of traffic.
4: Yes. Mm-hmm. In traffic, Speedy, you need to yell, zipper down. Roll your window down and just scream that to people.
2: Do not scream that.
4: That'll go good.
3: Especially at church.
2: Do not scream that.
0: Right.
2: Do not scream that.
0: Yeah, I have noticed, though, that we don't know who to let in and when and how
2: see
0: many.
2: There? You see what I mean? That's you in social life. Well, you're just word to death. Yeah, the gent said hello to everybody.
0: But I'm trying to make up for three other cars.
2: Yeah, by the way,
3: that's not your job.
2: When you leave,
0: y'all are right here.
2: When you leave church, how many people you let in?
0: Sometimes I'll go two.
2: There it is.
0: But if I go two, it's because common sense says, well, we're not really going anywhere yet. Two, come on. But how about this? You ready for this one? What about the people that are stuck in the parking spot and they can't get out to flow?
2: Mm-hmm.
0: Do you let them out?
2: By the way, listen,
0: because they're stuck.
2: If we don't get this right, we are never going to beat the Methodists to lunch. Now, beating the Episcopalians is unattainable because they don't stay at church very long.
0: Mm-hmm.
2: But we can beat the Methodists, okay? And if we do this, you're never going to get a good seat at lunch.
0: Somebody just said they screamed zipper down in a Chick-fil-A line.
2: Okay. Uh-oh. Yeah. Well, don't do that.
4: They said, my pleasure.
2: Don't do that.
3: Greg, do you let people in? No. I let the person behind me worry
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I-92, and happy weekend to you. It's Andy Scott. Hi there. 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

0: I-92, thanks for dropping by. It's Andy Scott. Hope your weekend's going great. 30 minutes commercial-free back-to-back weekend country with Dierks Bentley, Brooks and Dunn, and music on the way. I-92.
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The devil went down to Georgia. He was looking for a soul to steal. He was in a bind because he was way behind and he was willing to make a deal. When he came across this young man sawing on a fiddle and playing it hot, and the devil jumped up on a hickory stump and said, "Boy, let me tell you what. I guess you didn't know it, but I'm a fiddle player too. And if you'd care to take a dare, I'll make a bet with you. Now you play pretty good fiddle, boy, but give the devil his due. I bet a fiddle of gold against your soul, because I think I'm better than you." 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

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Johnny said, "Devil, just come on back if you ever want to try again. 'Cause I told you once, you son of a gun,

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0: say so. I-92, Montgomery's number one for new country, new Dan and Shay. 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

0: I-92 Montgomery's number one for new country. 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She's going to be taking her show, The Dandelion Tour, out to the iconic Red Rocks. 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

0: yeah. My last single Saturday night.
1: I-92 with Andy Scott. Grateful for my time with you. Hope you have a great rest of your weekend and hope your team wins. Speaking of, my team, Auburn Tigers, plays here next on I-92. Pregame just minutes away for the 6 o'clock kick. Auburn at Jordan-Hare taking home the Florida Gators, War Eagle, and Roll Tide.

0: game day on the Auburn Sports Network begins with the Tiger Tailgate Show, presented by Kaneka Sausage. Kaneka Sausage is the official sausage and hot dog of the Auburn Tigers. Coming up, special guests and features, a first word from Coach Golish, a look around Auburn athletics, and a check of the day's action across college football, featuring Britt Bowen, voice of the Tigers Andy Burcham, Jason Campbell, Brett Eddins, and Gabe Gross. 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
1: In the auto.

0: autumn of 1912, the world was shifting. Teddy Roosevelt was fierce on the campaign trail. Markets across Europe were shaking due to the escalation of the Balkan War. And right here in the Deep South, a new kind of turbulence was birthed. A burgeoning rivalry between schools separated by 312 miles. Auburn won the initial meeting against Florida in October of 1912, and the next five meetings before the series took a decade-long hiatus. When it resumed in 1927, the Tigers and Gators played every year but three until 2003. Despite having only met four times in the last 23 years, a rivalry born with sharp teeth and bared claws hasn't lost one ounce of its force. The only question tonight is which team is doing the biting. Hello, everyone. War Eagle, and welcome to another Saturday of Auburn Tiger football. New head coaches on both sidelines are hoping tonight's game is a launching point toward returning their respective storied programs back to national prominence. John Summerall's Gators have averaged 59 points in their first two wins. Alex Golish and the Tigers are coming off a 600-plus yard performance against Southern Miss. Conference play is here. And now it's time for the first word from the Auburn locker room. Here's Andy Burcham with Coach Golish.
1: What do you see from the Gators from an offensive standpoint?
2: Yeah, about as 180 from a year ago as you can imagine. So the system's totally different. A large chunk of the players are different. Like you said, the running back is special. I think the quarterback through two games, and these are starts three and four for him, but through two games is as efficient as anybody in the country. I think Buster does an incredible job of putting him in positions to go be successful and not putting him in situations where he's not going to be successful. They want to run the football. They're really creative in how they run the football. They motion and shift so many different ways, and that's the biggest key for us. Is can we handle the motion, the shifting, and be able to settle in, be able to go play our defense.
0: Listen for Andy's complete conversation with Coach Golish 30 minutes prior to kickoff, presented by Blue Cross and Blue Shield of Alabama. Andy Burcham, Jason Campbell with us in the radio booth. We're in the broadcast booth here because you know, the list of storylines, we always lay them out, have our little production meeting before the show, and then about an hour ago, the bottom fell out. And so we're not outside the stadium. We are in the booth, and there's a 50-50 shot at storms continuing over the next 2 to 3 hours, Andy. At least for now, the weather is a factor, and it remains to be seen for how long and how much of a factor it'll be come game time.
3: Yeah, in the last 45 minutes, I mean, we've had a lot of rain here. On the Auburn University campus here at Pat Dye Field at Jordan-Hare Stadium, there is a little bit of standing water, but off the sides of the turf here at Jordan-Hare Stadium, we've had some just some thunder and lightning in the area as well. And as a result, we are in our booth getting ready for this one today. And it's the second straight week, Jason, that we've been affected by weather for a home game here at Jordan-Hare Stadium. According to Alex Golish, his guys took it incredibly well. A 55-minute delay last week before the start of that game, and they were ready. They were ready to go for Auburn and Southern Mississippi. This is going to be a little bit different. We don't know if there's going to be any delay at this point. We've received right. No word of a delay at this point, but it is affecting the tailgating and just getting ready for this one here today.
4: Yeah, that's the biggest thing, right? You think about the energy coming into this ball game. You've been seeing it all week. You've been seeing it all on TV this weekend. And, you know, this is a big game for both of these teams. You're talking about a chance to get ahead early on in SEC play, which kind of gives you a level up in the first half of your season when you look at the schedule. But overall, you always got to overcome. And this is another thing this team has to overcome. Both teams got to do the same thing. So, it's a big matchup. You know, we still got thunder and lightning going on. So, you know, in a way that, you know, it's probably not going to be a Tiger walk. We don't know yet. But right. If it's lightning and it continues like it is, I doubt it will be.
3: Neither team is here at the stadium yet.
4: Right. So that affects the energy part for Auburn because that's the home field advantage. It's when you walk through that Tiger walk and you see all those people hitting you, patting you on your shoulders, saying, let's go. It makes your hair jump up on your arms. And when you walk into that locker room, it's go time. You're going to miss that today if we don't get the opportunity to have
3: Florida's football. Coming in from Montgomery. They were in Montgomery last night. Auburn, of course, spent tonight out at the Grand National in Opelika. But neither team is at the stadium yet. And if there's going to be a delay in that, we're not privy to that at this point. It is starting to clear a little bit north of the stadium, but there is still some thunder and lightning and some rain in this area at this point. That's about what we know right now.
4: I imagine all the deputies have to get together and try to make a decision. Will the game start on time or will it get pushed back a little bit? Because it's not just the Auburn game right now is delayed. Alabama is delayed in Tuscaloosa right now. South Carolina, Mississippi State is delayed up in South Carolina right now. So everyone's watching the weather and trying to see. And you don't want to bring your teams here if you're going to know if you have to sit here for hours.
3: Right.
4: Like, you'd rather for them just stay at their hotels and kind of still go walkthroughs and game plan rather than come sit in the locker room. That's a long time if you don't know when the game is going to actually start.
0: Yeah. We're hearing thunder. I don't know if folks can pick it up where you're listening, but the lightning strikes that are preceding the thunder are just seconds. I mean,
4: yeah, I think
0: we're still
4: back
0: right
4: away
0: under.
4: From the window.
3: It's close.
4: With the lightning, that's what we're in front of TV or by the window. And Brad
3: both.
4: And Andy got me sitting right here by the window now.
3: And underneath the TV. You're true.
4: And underneath the TV. So they actually cared about me right now. They would say, hey, can you move away from the window and out from under the TV?
0: Hey, we moved away from the tailgate show set, which was large steel beams and a tree.
3: Yeah.
4: Hey, you're right. If it wasn't lightning or thunder, I would say, guys, knuckle up and let's get out here and sit out in the weather and just put our ponchos on and get to work.
3: You're not knuckling up, though, right now, are you?
4: I'm not knuckling up right now because there's lightning, and we're standing by the window and underneath the TV.
3: Okay. All right. Well, let's look to this game as we see it now. I mean, both of these teams are 2-0 on the season, Jason. Both of these teams, Auburn wins over Baylor and Southern Miss. Florida wins in the Swamp against Florida Atlantic and Campbell. Both teams, Florida has been very impressive from an offensive standpoint with Philo at quarterback and obviously with Jaden Ball as a returning 1,000-yard rusher. He's their first returning 1,000-yard rusher since Eric Rett at Florida. It's been a while, but this guy he's going to be running on Sundays soon.
0: He's the strength of their team, and Auburn under DJ Durkin has been very good against opposing running backs. So it's strength on strength.
3: It's one of the storylines for this ball game today, the Florida run game against this Auburn defense.
0: No question about it. All right, well, we've got a lot to get to. Unbelievable guest list for today's Tiger Tailgate Show. You're going to want to stick around for the whole show today, quite frankly. And if you're listening on campus or near the stadium, you're not going anywhere anyway, so just hang out with us on the Tiger Tailgate Show. What's on the Menu is presented by Whataburger. Fill up on the Texas flavor with Whataburger's returning Bacon Wrangler. 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Coming up on the show today, we have Quentin Riggins, Pat Lee, Wes Byram, Terry Bowden, John Gruden.
3: Who?
0: John Gruden.
3: Really?
0: All coming your way over the course of the next couple of hours, plus Dr. Mario Eden of the Samuel Ginn College of Engineering. We'll have Wes Byram with us in just 6 minutes when the Tiger Tailgate Show continues in a moment.
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0: All right, we got Jason Campbell for this two-minute drill. Tonight, Aaron Filo makes his first SEC start. Your first SEC start was at home against Ole Miss. First road game, I guess, on the road at Vanderbilt. This is going to be a little different than that for the Florida quarterback.
4: Oh, a lot different. You know, you think about 90,000 people just going crazy with their hair standing up on their arms, especially with this atmosphere that Auburn can present at night times against opponents. And if Florida falls behind early in this ball game, it really gets loud, which affects communication.
0: The last thing Florida wants, I would think, is for the game to be on their quarterback's shoulders. They want it to be. They want to establish the running game. Do you think that means they see more? They're more dedicated to the running game earlier. Do you think they love? Buster Faulkner loves the play action pass. Loves the play action pass. You think they try to loosen things up so they can run the ball?
4: Yeah, you have to be careful in games like this because everyone knows that Jaden Ball is a big time running back, and they are smart just like we are. We're going to load up defensively to try to stop him first. So you better be ready on your heels and toes if you're at DBs early in the ball game to expect something that you haven't seen on film down the field. So I would play very careful if I'm our DBs early in this ball game.
0: A lot of motion, a lot of eye candy, a lot of bells and whistles in this offense. Those edge guys and defensive ends got to be disciplined tonight.
4: Oh, yeah. Well, Womack, I expect him to have a big night. Like, he's got to get off the ball on time. Murray's got to get off the ball on time. You got to affect Philo in the pocket. You can't allow him to sit back there and be able to go through his progressions because Buster Faulkner's offense is very, very unique. But you got to affect it by making them one-dimensional. But you can't relax at any time in the game because they will hit you at all areas.
0: We have a lot of memorable games in this series throughout the years that we will talk about on the course of today's show. One of them's next. Wes Byram coming your way in 2 minutes. This is the Auburn Sports Network.
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0: Back on the Tiger Tailgate Show from Asagi Jordan-Hare Stadium. 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So many memorable plays and memorable games in this rivalry's history, and our next guest is the focal point of one of those fantastic games. Wes Byram joins us now. Wes, War Eagle, thanks for being adaptive and coming to find us and be a part of the show today.
15: Absolutely. War Eagle, and thank you for having me.
3: Glad to have you here today. By the way, Wes is on the Talking Tigers podcast in a couple of weeks. I found this out when we recorded this week. Florida did not offer you out of high school.
15: They did not.
3: You were kicking for them after you had split your foot, and you split it again kicking for them, didn't get a chance to finish it, and didn't get an offer from Florida.
15: Yeah, I went to one of those camps going into my senior year, in between junior and senior year. Went to the camp. I had some stitches in my foot. Those busted open while I was out on the field practicing.
3: And where you kick, too. I mean, it was on the foot where you kick, right?
15: Right where the ball makes contact. So that ended the kicking there for the day.
0: Man.
3: Okay.
0: Well, all right. The Gator Chomp makes even more sense now, Ben. That was a little personal. That's Wes, when did you decide? Before you made the kick, did you say, all right, if I make this, I'm hitting them with a Gator Chomp?
15: No, not at all. I wasn't thinking of anything like that. You got to remember, too, I was 18 years old.
3: Freshman.
15: I was a freshman, true freshman. It was my first road game. Well, the three games before that were home games. So that was the first time on the road, 18 years old, and playing in my home state.
3: All right. It's the second kick. You kicked it through, and Urban Meyer, of course, went right up to him and called a timeout. You can't do that anymore, by the way.
15: Mm-hmm. Yeah.
3: And then you're back out there. So your thought process as an 18-year-old freshman on the road against a home state school that did not offer you.
15: So it was actually kind of nice. I mean, I just made it, so I knew I could do it.
3: Okay.
15: I just had to do it again. Had to go for a second one.
3: Simple as that.
4: So during that time, right, it's like a golfer on a putting green, right, when you got to sink this putt to win it all.
3: He can but you can't.
4: But yeah, you're right. But he haven't played me yet. But Wes, when Urban Meyer calls that timeout, but you're sitting there, like, actually, what are you thinking about? I know as quarterbacks, we're thinking about, okay, next play, but then we're like, you don't really think about the moment until after the game because you're so locked in. Is that one of those situations where you're still just so locked in, you just focus on, like, I got to kick it this way because I don't know if it was win or what. I wasn't at the game. But what is the thought process that goes in the kicker's mind? Is it, like, you know, you got your place holder, but where are you aiming at to make sure I get this kick through?
15: So my thought process to go the second time was really just, you got to do it again, try to clear your head, keep all the distractions, everything else out, and really don't think about the moment. And when you're in it, you don't think about it as a player. You know, you're just kind of doing your thing, doing what you've trained for. But the idea is keep it out of your mind, just get out there and take care of it.
0: Wes, going into that game, Auburn was 2-2, and they decided to make some changes on the offensive line before that game. I guess the year started 1-2, and then you get a convincing win over New Mexico State. What was the week of preparation? What was the attitude around that team as you prepared to go on the road against the team that was the reigning national champion?
15: So actually, it was an interesting week of preparation. We had just had a field goal blocked, so there was a lot of focus on making sure we could get the ball up and out over the line. I mean, they kind of had a who's who of a backfield on the defensive side, trying to block field goals. If you look at, there's a great picture of it where you can see two or three Florida guys just completely extended, fully arms up in the air. And we had to clear that. And we knew that they were going to be jumping up the middle because we had just had one blocked the week before. So a lot of the practice that entire week was just getting the ball up and out as quick as possible to give it the best chance to get it over the line.
3: Of course, it's not the only game-winning kicks that you had in your career. Fast forward to your senior year, that win against Kentucky where Cam leads the offense and just gobbles up the clock and everything left is you. to kick the field goal to win it in Lexington. And then, of course, the national championship game against her. I mean, you became known for the clutch kick. Where did that clutch come from for you?
15: So for me, I mean, I've played a lot of different sports growing up. Wasn't always just a kicker, played other positions. So for me, I was kind of always had the personality of I wanted the ball when the game was on the line. So as a kicker, you don't often get the opportunity to do it, but you do get the opportunity to, okay. And you got to make it when it matters. So for me, it's really kind of a personality thing. And then obviously work and effort and practice, making sure that you're prepared to do what you need to do when the time's right, because the opportunities are so few and far between. You really only get one shot at it.
3: Yeah. As Coach Golish calls it now, it's the process. Yeah. And you had a process, didn't you?
15: Absolutely.
3: Yeah.
4: Mm. Yeah. You're talking about kicking the ball. Like, people don't realize how hard it is to uplift the ball, especially the closer you are to the goalpost, the harder it is. Like I said, you kicked the national championship game, you won it, you become a legend off of it. But then you just walked through you was on your way walking to the booth, you and your family. All of a sudden, the storm breaks out, and you end up on a tent, and no one knows it's West Byron.
15: It is nice. So it's funny. You know, you have these moments where you're doing something like this. You're on a radio show. Also, I mean, you're talking about this Florida game was, what, 18, 19 years ago? So there's been some breaks in between, you know, talking about this stuff and regular life now. But, yeah, I got stuck under a tent for a little bit in the rain with the family. But we're here.
4: So
15: we're
4: no good. One asked, like, hey, who are you? Like, you know, War Eagle. They just saying War Eagle. They're not intrigued. Like, who is this guy in the family underneath the tent?
15: I think everybody was just running for cover.
3: Sure.
15: trying to stay dry.
0: Wes, they asked you to come back and do the hype video. What was that process like? And, you know, just kind of take us through that process, because I got to tell you, the Auburn family was pretty excited when that video got released last night.
15: Oh, that was an awesome experience to get to come back to the school and have an opportunity to be in the stadium and have the lights kind of come down and shine on you again. You know, as a former player that's not playing anymore, you really don't think you're ever going to get an experience like that again. But I absolutely love Auburn. Anytime I can ever do anything to come back here and give back to a school that's given me everything, I absolutely love to do it. So it was a awesome opportunity. Loved to do it. It was a lot of fun, and I'm glad that it went well.
3: Really quickly, give us an update on what you're doing right now, Wes.
15: So right now I am back in Florida. I'm in Broward County, and I'm a homicide prosecutor there. So my caseload is all first and second degree murder, so premeditated murder.
3: Talk about pressure.
4: All right, you just like to just put yourself in just tough situations.
15: I guess so. I just can't help it. I find my way into them.
0: And with that, Wes, thank you very much. We appreciate you being here very much.
15: Thank you.
0: Hope you and the family just have a blast at the game, and we do appreciate it. War Eagle.
15: War Eagle. I appreciate you having me.
0: Thank you. Great Auburn kicker Wes Byram joining us here on the Tiger Tailgate Show. More to come as we count you down to the Tigers and Gators. A rivalry renewed tonight at Jordan-Hare Stadium. Quentin Riggins coming your way in 6 minutes. As the Tiger Tailgate Show continues in a moment.
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0: Unbelievable. 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
3: My goodness.
0: On the Yellowwood scoreboard, NC State led Vanderbilt 31-28, and all NC State had to do was take a safety in the final few seconds of the ball game. Instead, Vanderbilt got into the end zone, punched the ball loose from the quarterback, recovered in the end zone for a touchdown, and Vandy's going to win the game. They put a second on the clock, but Andy, you just, I mean, that's college football. Yeah. You never know. And blocked punts.
3: And it's a Vandy team with a freshman quarterback coming here next Saturday.
0: Who led them back.
3: Yes, he did.
0: From a big deficit game. They were very slow early, and then he came on. So Vandy's going to likely win this game, move to 3-0, and then they'll come in here next week. And again, it's why you just never know in this game. That ball is oblong and sure does bounce funny sometimes, right?
3: Florida Gators are coming in the stadium right now. Tiger Walk has begun as well. They will open the gates inside Jordan-Hare Stadium at 3:45.
0: 3:45.
3: That's the official word, yes.
0: All right, very good. So about 20 minutes from now to get everybody in. Defensively, you can't start any better, literally, than Auburn started last week with a pick six on the first run play of the game. 8 points from the defense last week, and would be huge if they continue to create turnovers tonight.
3: It's first and 15, and although DeAndre Jordan's the one that the pick six, give some credit to Dallas Walker because he put enormous pressure on the Southern Miss quarterback who threw early and across the middle, and that turns into six for Auburn.
0: Crowd was a factor first drive, couple of drives.
3: And they were 55 minutes, they didn't move.
0: Yeah.
3: The students did not move, and they were coming out of the south end zone with the students right there.
0: That's right. Yeah. Going to be a factor again tonight. All right, we've got Auburn great Quentin Riggins coming your way in just 2 minutes. This is the Auburn Sports Network.
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0: It's Auburn in Florida from Jordan-Hare Stadium later on tonight. This is the Tiger Tailgate Show. Brad Law, Andy Burcham, Jason Campbell, and simply one of the best to do it. And you could mean playing football for Auburn. You could mean member of the Auburn Sports Network crew. He's just one of the best. Quentin Riggins, always love it when you're on the show, and you always look like you could still run through somebody who's carrying the rock. How you doing?
1: Brad, I love you, but man, those kids are kind of big out there right now. I like my seat up in the stands and out the way.
3: Your view of this series when it was part of Amen Corner, as Coach Dye always called it, you knew you were going to get the Gators here or in the swamp. I mean, give me your thoughts of that rivalry in the 80s when you were playing football for Auburn.
1: It was a rock bite. I mean, it was, you know, a physical football game. They mirrored us. And when you look at their defensive side of the ball, you know, they had big Trace Armstrong, and we had Benji Rowland. You know, Huey Richardson, and we had Andre Bruce. Lewis Oliver, and I think it was Jarvis Williams, and we had Kevin Porter, and Staples, all those guys. And so, you know, we're looking at ourselves. And the difference was they had, Galen Hall was the head coach, and we had Pat Dye, and that was the difference.
3: Big difference.
1: Big difference.
3: Yeah.
4: Akil, you came ready today. I see your Tiger socks. You got them kind of hid a little bit.
1: Yeah, man.
4: I can see them through the slacks.
1: Yeah. It's game day.
4: You know, back in the day, it's called those high waters. So it's a perfect day to wear them.
1: I'm ready. I'm ready today, Jason. I'm ready.
0: You sure you don't want to go sack Jason, Q?
1: Listen, if you don't get hazed when you come back to the crew, you got to get a little love now. You got to get it.
3: All right. You were on the sideline in 94 for the game down there.
1: Yeah.
3: I was on the sideline getting ready to do the postgame show when Knicks hits Sanders. It's one of the classic. It's a great game all the way around. I mean, you talk about just the opposite of a rock fight, because it was a shootout that day. But that throw to Sanders in that end zone is etched in my mind. It's one of the great games that I've ever witnessed.
1: There were two plays I remember. That play.
3: Yes.
1: Well, probably three. And watching Frank go up and attack the ball, didn't wait.
3: Nope.
1: And snatching it, he jumped up and he just starts punching the air. I'm punching the air, right, weapon. But then early in the game, we ran a reverse with Frank, and he pops through, and he's just flat gone. And then we ran a tight end delay.
3: Andy Fuller had a great game.
1: With Andy Fuller.
3: Yes, he did. Uncle Andy Fuller was on it that day.
1: And it was just back and forth, and I loved every aspect of it. And we knew that team when under Pat Nix was confident and going on the road in that stadium, and then, you know, we just balled out, played well.
4: Think about that game too. That's the game that Spurrier, they was number one, right? And they could have, I guess, had a chance, but he decided to throw the ball and got intercepted.
1: Well, you know,
4: that set up the opportunity for.
1: Right, that's right. The old ball coach was, you know, he was overconfident, he had a good team. He fielded really good teams, and he trusted his quarterback, and we made plays, and to have the confidence to keep your composure in that environment, and you know, we having those Dillard five guys on the team and everything, and you know, they reminded us how important that game. They were going to remind us over and over, just like the Georgia guys would remind us, you know, how important that game is. And so to have that rivalry and to play it and as part of Amen Corner was just the foundation of this program.
0: Yeah, I want to ask about one that you played in, the 89 game, that defensive struggle. And, of course, you worked with Jim Fife after that. But one of his most, like, off-the-wall calls ever was Wasden from slack to win the game 89. Just your view of that game as a guy who played in that game.
1: Well, so that was an interesting game because Florida struggled, you know, passing the ball. They were just heavy running, you know, at Emmitt Smith and crew and so forth. And it was, again, a very back-and-forth game. And I remember it was late in the fourth quarter, under 5 minutes or so left to go in the game, and our offense could move. We punted the ball, and, you know, Coach Witt was just greeting us about midway on the field, just yelling at us and just said, hey, you know, the next time we get out here, we got to get a three and out for the offense. And Coach Witt was one that I'll never forget, him going up and down to each defensive player, getting us up, keeping us up, And then we went back out there and got a three and out. And then Slack just went to work. And I don't know how he saw Shane, because Shane was probably 5'9". and he hit him in the corner of that end zone. And Shane just backed into it, catching it. And then you see the Gator, you know, the cheerleaders had this big flag. And all you just see that flag just come tumbling down. and but we were so excited that we had to go back out there and play another series. And Florida moved the ball down the field, and then we ended up shutting them down. But that was a classic. And I will tell you, the energy from Joe Witt, you know, telling us, don't give up, give the offense a chance, give them another chance. We need a three and out, and we got it.
3: Year before, you had a pick down in Gainesville, did you not? And got
1: I was I was hoping you would not bring that up. I was hoping you That was another rock fight, and their quarterback is number one. I can't remember his name, but he threw it right to the hook, backside hook. And I just stepped right in front, picked it off, and I think, okay, this is it. I'm gone. And I'm running down the sideline. And then next thing you know, my head starts to spin around like The Exorcist. And his finger catches my face mask, pulls it down, and of course, 15-yard penalty. And, you know, the guys heckled me about it. You let a quarterback have a personal foul on you. But it set up Stacy Danley to go in for the go-ahead, I guess, well, to put him away, because I think we ended up winning 16-0 again.
3: That's a game where I think Auburn's punter that day was one of the heroes, because field position was everything in that ball game.
1: Brian Schulman.
3: Yes.
1: I think he had three inside the five-yard line.
3: Oh, wow.
1: Huge. And I mean, just hitting it, and then boom, and just sliding right on out of bounds. And it was just and we just went out there and we played. We were so prepared for that game defensively. Wayne Hall, our defensive coordinator, had us prepared, and we could just, as they lined up, and that nose guard, our nose guard, would call out if he thought it was a run call, and he would say cold if he thought it was the right tackle on that side, say Lamar Rogers, if he thought it was a cold, and then on this back side, it was Jeff. We knew it was a counterplay to that cold side, and we were just calling the plays out left and right, and we had fun all day. And it was the 88 defense was probably the best defense. It was the best defense I ever played on, and one of the best defenses around.
3: Yes, indeed.
4: Put your defensive hat on tonight. If you're Auburn's defense coordinator, you're on a defense, and you got a running back like Jaden Ball, return 1,000-yard rusher from a year ago, and you got Philo and Buster Faulkner coming as offense coordinator, are you lacing it all up to stop Jaden Ball? Are you early in the ball game alert for something you haven't seen? Play action pass to go deep, because they know all your attention is on Jaden Ball.
1: Yeah, he's going to probably be a decoy early on, and they're probably loosens up by running a little play action, a little boot, a little waggle, and just to make some safe passes and so forth, open it up, loosen us up. And I think for defensively, wet field, play under control, don't reach and grab. You know, run through that ball carrier, and we always say you got your face mask and crossbar. You line that sucker up, and you run right through those numbers. And but I think defensively up front, the defensive ends have to play contain. And if that back is bouncing, then that linebacker has to scrape, has to get on the outside, or that supporting safety has to get on the outside and keep leverage. You want to keep them pinned inside and not extend that play. And it's going to be really important that the safeties have to be disciplined and don't bite and stay back and so forth. So look, I'm calling plays, man. I'm calling plays, and Florida's going to be they have a super lot. They got a lot of talent, but we got players too.
0: Yeah. We told you he was one of the best. Quentin Riggins, thank you very much. Time's flown by. We always appreciate the visit. War Eagle.
1: War Eagle.
4: War Eagle.
0: Quentin Riggins with us on the Tiger Tailgate Show. 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
0: We will take this two-minute drill and check the Yellowwood School Board as the Auburn Tigers make their way onto Pat Dye Field, having come through the Tiger Walk. We're getting ready for Auburn and Florida. In the SEC, ninth-ranked Texas A&M hosting Kentucky. This is the game ahead of Auburn and Florida on TV, and they are ripping right along currently. 5 minutes to go in the first half. Texas A&M has just gone ahead 7-0. Carson Baker, a 2-yard touchdown plunge, that capped a 14-play, 79-yard drive that bled 7 minutes off the clock in College Station. Texas A&M leads Kentucky 7-0 with 5 minutes to go before halftime. Two other games in the league have seen their starts delayed, Mississippi State and South Carolina. That is in Columbia. That was supposed to have started a half hour ago. That's delayed. Florida State and Alabama in Tuscaloosa should be nearing halftime. Instead, they are delayed. They'll get set to start that game at 4:15. So that is what either is happening or should be happening now in the SEC. Two finals from earlier today. Number 2, Georgia, expectedly cruised over Arkansas in Fayetteville, 45-17. Razorbacks with 2 fourth-quarter touchdowns to make it a little closer. And unbelievable drama in Nashville. We hope to play the highlight for you a little bit later on in our pregame show. Vanderbilt gets a miraculous strip and fumble recovery in the end zone with a second to go to come all the way back and beat NC State 35-31. The rest of the action in the league is still to come. Just a couple of top 25 updates. Number 12, USC leads Rutgers 17-7 in Piscataway. That's a second quarter score. And midway through the second quarter, SMU and Louisville in a top 25 battle. They are tied at 14. Game picks coming your way in 2 minutes. This is the Auburn Sports Network.
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0: All right, we're back on the Tiger Tailgate Show. Some Florida personnel, some of the Auburn personnel on the field now as we count you down to the Tigers and Gators. 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Last week, Andy, Jason, Gabe all went 4-0.
3: Really?
1: Believe it.
0: Brett went 3-1.
3: Really? You?
0: It doesn't matter what I did, Andy.
16: You factor in the spread, actually, I went 4-0.
4: We need to know so we can keep out your actual score. So what were you?
0: I was 1-3.
3: Oh, my.
0: Week.
3: Thank you. That's terrible. Sorry.
0: So the standings as we enter this week. Gabe's 4-0.
3: Gabe.
0: 100%.
4: Okay.
1: Andy, only go down from there.
0: Andy, Jason, and sidelines are 6-1, and I am 4-3.
3: Oh, wow. Huh.
0: So, got to get up on the limb a little bit, perhaps, here today. There's one really, really good, intriguing game to talk about, but let's get to the other ones. 6 o'clock, Georgia Southern at Jacksonville State. Jacksonville State is a 3.5-point favorite at home. Andy, we'll start with you.
3: I'll go with Jack State at home.
0: You got any analysis to break?
3: Okay. Jack State at home.
0: Jason, what do you think?
4: Yeah, I think Jacksonville State at home gets this game, gets it done. I know Georgia Southern is trying to turn things back around, but I like Jack State.
3: Former Auburn players are the head coaches in this game today.
4: Yeah.
0: Oh, that's a great call.
3: Yeah.
0: Yeah, good call. Brett.
16: It's a tough call, but I can't go against Dr. Joss Edison, a former Golden Eagle himself, one of the Auburn team doctors. Yeah. I'm going to go with Georgia Southern in this one.
0: He can be an intimidating guy if you go against him, that's for sure. Yeah, okay. All right, Gabe, what about you?
1: I'm going to go with Charles Kelly. Charles Kelly, Wiregrass, and former Auburn Tiger. Yeah. And if he asked me to run through a brick wall, I'd say, yes, sir, I'll be right back.
3: All right,
0: fair enough. All right.
1: Jack State.
0: It'd be a bad day to be a wall, let me tell you. So I'm going to go with Jacksonville State as well. So Brett is out there on the limb by himself on that one. Let's go 6:30 tonight. West Virginia is at 25th-ranked Virginia. Virginia has the oldest offensive line in America. They are the most veteran group, all like redshirt senior grad players up front. Virginia, a 10-point favorite in this one. Gabe, we'll start with you here.
1: I'll stay with that. You win in the trenches.
0: Yeah.
1: Virginia.
0: So Virginia it is. Brett.
16: It's tough to pick against Cam Torber, son of legendary Reggie Torber at West Virginia. But a dear friend of mine, Emily Chamnong, got married today. And she told me you have to pick the old man's strength in this game. So I'm going to go with Virginia.
3: Are you trying to become Jason here with these picks?
0: It's remarkably similar.
3: You know,
0: they have the same approach to their game prep.
4: You know, Will Ferrell over here behind me. It's like there's a wedding crasher.
0: Who's got the meatloaf? Yeah. Jason, who do you like here?
4: You know, Reggie, I'm sorry. You know, we're brothers. You know, your son plays for West Virginia. I wish him the best today. But you got to take Virginia at home. 10.5 point favorites. I go Virginia.
0: I think so, too. Andy, is this going to be a clean sweep?
3: Oh, yeah. Virginia at home.
0: All right, very good. Let's go to UAB at Louisiana. That's a 7 o'clock start tonight. Louisiana, a 7.5 point favorite. UAB trying to get some things like restarted, reignited within their program. Can they pull the big upset tonight? And Jason, we'll start with you this time.
4: Who playing?
3: Nice. Way to be ready.
0: Who playing?
4: Man, watch that TV on the field.
0: If that's not your new if that's not your new Twitter bio, there is no justice. Jason Campbell, who playing?
4: I watch that TV on the field.
3: Oh my goodness.
4: Yeah, lost a little focus there.
3: Louisiana at home against UAB.
4: Oh, Louisiana at home against UAB. Who's favorite?
0: Louisiana by 7.5.
4: Oh, give me Louisiana.
3: Cool. Good pick. Way to put that much into it.
0: I'll take Louisiana as well. Andy.
3: Louisiana at home.
0: All right. Gabe.
12: Raging Cajuns. Here we go.
0: There you go. Brett.
13: Louisiana.
0: All right, there we are. Clean sweep there. They're just not as many good games when you play the night game. Now, let's spend a little more time. We've got like 2.5-3 minutes we can spend on number 7 LSU at number 8 Ole Miss. LSU a 3-point favorite on the road in this game. And, Brett, we'll start with you this time.
13: I'm going to go with LSU, and I'm going to tell you why.
0: Great.
13: Abby Smallridge, daughter of Ricky Smallridge, legendary Auburn golfer.
3: Yeah.
13: She told me last night she spent time with the mayor of Baton Rouge, who said they had a secret weapon on defense coming this week. I think the LSU defense makes the difference. Lane goes back into Ole Miss and embarrasses the Rebels.
4: Mm. Who's the secret weapon?
0: Well, it's a secret.
3: We don't know.
4: Right? Did you not get into details about the secret? you just left it open-ended?
0: That story had so many twists.
13: That's from the sideline report, Jason.
0: Okay.
4: Gosh, dog.
0: All right. Jason, what do you think?
4: Oh, man. You know, LSU, Ole Miss.
0: Mm-hmm.
4: You know.
3: At least he knows he knows who's playing.
0: You got the teams right.
3: Yeah. Nicely done.
4: Trinidad, Shamless, and Lacey tonight. But I just think LSU defense is going to be a little bit too much. I think they're going to be the difference in this ball game because I think Ole Miss is going to struggle on the back end defending LSU's offense, and especially that tight end Green for LSU, to me, is the X factor. So yep. LSU in a close one.
0: Andy.
3: If there is a guy that's going to go in and win this ball game against all odds, it's Lane Kiffin, but not tonight. I'm taking Ole Miss at home to win this one.
0: The underdog, the upset pick is the home team. You love the home team.
3: I do. I am going home teams across the board tonight.
0: All right. I think LSU wins this by 2 scores. Gabe, what do you think? Take us home with this one.
17: I'm going to go with the quarterback matchup, and I worry a little bit about Ole Miss getting even with Lane Kiffin getting away a little bit.
0: Yeah.
17: But I'm a big believer in Trinidad Chambliss, and I think the experience, I think the
3: welcome on the limb, big boy.
17: The know-it-all of that offense that they're running, I like Ole Miss Rebels.
0: There you go. So Andy and
4: Gabe. You didn't go with the quarterback. You went with Andy.
17: No, I went with Trinidad Chambliss. I went with the dude that is the man and has been there. And Sam Levitt threw a couple picks against a very average team last week.
0: We'll see if LSU has a quarterback healthy enough to play. You know, those injury reports.
17: We're worried about that.
3: Taking those serious, aren't they?
0: All right, we've got more coming up. Thanks for listening. The Tiger Tailgate Show continues in a moment.
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2: Yeah, can you run the ball and can you protect the quarterback? 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I think is a huge key to what we're doing tonight.
3: In 20 seconds or less, Byron Brown running the football, just a critical part, and we'll probably see it early and often.
2: I think so, and I think, you know, you're going to have some design runs, but I think his most effective is when it breaks down, when everybody's covered, being able to pick up 8, 10, 12 yards, yeah. 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
3: That's Gabe Gross, and this is the Auburn Sports Network.
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1: And our show is coming to you live from the booth inside Jordan-Hare Stadium this afternoon. We had to abandon our spot outside the stadium because of a big storm, a torrential downpour that was coming through here starting almost 2 hours ago. Just a gully washer, a toad strangler, and every other kind of description you could come up with. And so we're in the booth. It's not raining right now. Still have clouds. And we're watching the weather, certainly, as the next couple of hours play out before Auburn and Florida are scheduled to kick at 6:05 tonight. 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

0: ng.auburn.edu. And joining us now in this segment is Dr. Mario Eden, Dean of the Samuel Ginn College of Engineering. Dr. Eden, thank you very much for being back with us on the show.
1: Thank you for having me. It's always good to be here.
2: Take a look at what's going on with Samuel Ginn, not only on this campus and the incredible work that's being done here, but you can go from the north end of the state, Dr. Eden, to the south end of the state.
1: That's correct.
2: And new openings in both, where the Samuel Ginn College of Engineering is doing great work in Huntsville and down in Orange Beach as well.
1: Yeah, absolutely. If we start at the north end of the state, the university just opened their new 50,000 square foot new facility, the second building for the Advanced Research Institute up there. A lot of that work is going to be engineering focused. We have a very, very unique facility up there jointly with COSAN for doing radiation hardening work, which is aimed mainly at space electronics for both military and commercial applications. So we're very excited about being able to do that work and really be embedded in that national security defense ecosystem up there and provide our talent to help and solve those problems.
2: And this is not a small, this is a large facility that is opening in Huntsville.
1: It is about 50,000 square feet. The cyclotron facility was a $11 million investment, sits behind 6 feet concrete walls to make sure that we have all the shielding in place and being able to replicate the kind of environments that these electronics are going to have to fly in. So very excited about that. The other half of your question, the south end of the state, we're opening up a new facility in Orange Beach. It's going to be finished within the next probably 6 weeks. The ribbon cutting will not be until February, but the building should be completed. And that's going to be focused on a lot of water quality, coastal resiliency, and actually helping a lot of those coastal communities down there, doing a lot of water quality work and working with the Army Corps of Engineers for their coastal work and so on. Very excited about the environmental work that's going to take place down there.
0: That's other parts of the state right here on campus. A lot of orange. We're seeing construction, and not just at Jordan-Hare Stadium, but around the College of Engineering as well. Talk to us about the exciting enhancements and improvements that are here on campus.
1: Yeah, we're really excited about what we're building out underneath the Gavin Garden. There's a plinth. And what we're building there is a new analytical and innovation and manufacturing laboratory. It's going to add about 17,000 square feet of both research and teaching space. One of the areas that we're particularly excited about is expanding our makerspace. We already have the largest student-run makerspace in the country, and we're adding an additional 6,000 square feet to it. So it's going to be exciting to see what all the students are going to come up with new projects and new ideas down there. We have over 3,000 trained, registered users of our existing makerspace, and being able to add more capacity is really exciting.
2: You've talked about some wide-ranging areas of work in Huntsville, down at the beach, and this. And let me add another, because NCAT is celebrating 40 years of asphalt technology as well.
1: That's right. It's a milestone for that center. It's really a leader on campus on how centers should run, how we should comport ourselves doing research and teaching. And it's been a role model for a lot of the other centers that we have. So we have the 40-year anniversary of the center, but also the 25th anniversary of our 1.7-mile test track that sits out in Opelika. We've driven almost 13 million miles on that test track, which is roughly, if my math is right, about 25 times to the moon and back. And it's really making an impact for all the departments of transportation all over the country, but all over the world. We have folks with segments of asphalt from all over the world that are testing it out there in order to do this really rapid testing for longevity and basically making sure that it has the endurance and all those things that you want. So.
0: Dr. Mario Eden is our guest, Dean of the Samuel Ginn College of Engineering. The growth of the college itself over the last several years is incredible. I mean, you're setting enrollment records basically every year. You're breaking those the very next year. It just continues to grow and grow.
1: Yeah, I mean, it's exciting. The demand for engineers has never been higher. A lot of the technology drive in this state and in the nation obviously is a big part of that. But there's a tremendous amount of interest among young students in engineering. They want to be part of something that solves problems of real substance and impact, and we're seeing that in our enrollment numbers.
2: What are the different disciplines that are offered in the Samuel Ginn College of Engineering?
1: So we offer all the classic disciplines, starting with aerospace engineering, going through biosystems engineering, which is a interesting hybrid in that the students are engineering students, but the faculty are in the College of Agriculture, so we actually jointly share that department. Then we have chemical engineering, civil and environmental engineering. We have computer science and software engineering. We have electrical and computer engineering. We have materials engineering. We have industrial and systems engineering. And we have mechanical engineering.
0: There is a Ginning podcast, too, if you like keep up that way.
2: Yes,
0: that is really, really an interesting listen as well. All right, Dr. Eden, what if folks want to find out a little more information, if they... 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
1: The easiest thing is to go to the website, www.eng.auburn.edu, or they can email me, edenmar@auburn.edu.
0: Very good.
2: What was your discipline?
1: I'm a chemical engineer.
2: Okay, there we go.
1: But I love them all equally now.
2: Smart man.
0: very good. Will, we look forward to this visit every year. We appreciate you being a part of the show and enjoy the game.
1: Appreciate y'all.
0: Yeah, War Eagle.
1: War Eagle.
0: All right, Dr. Mario Eden, Samuel Ginn College of Engineering with us here on the Tiger Tailgate Show. 6 minutes from now, Terry Bowden, head coach for a couple of really memorable games in his Auburn-Florida rivalry. That's coming up in 6 minutes when the Tiger Tailgate Show continues in a moment.
3: This look around Auburn Athletics is brought to you by Auburn Bank, champions of you. Auburn Soccer secured its first SEC win of the season last night with a shutout of Ole Miss 3-0. Gracie Brown, Grace Ivy, and Kennedy Husbands were the goal scorers for the Tigers, while goalkeeper Ayana Yapo recorded her 10th career shutout. From the WEGL Auburn Soccer postgame show, head coach James Armstrong recaps the victory.
4: Well, I think it was, we needed a win, right? So we got 3 points, clean sheet, scored 3 goals. We needed to score some goals as well. So overall, really happy. We talked to the girls, like, we have to earn the victory, right? And I think we did that tonight with our effort. Once again, we slow in the second half. We got to figure that out collectively. But listen, I think there were some tackles going on there that you might see at Jordan-Hare Stadium tomorrow. So very physical game. We're happy with the 3 points, 3 goals. Clean sheet. Move on to the next one.
3: Auburn hits the road for the first time in conference play on Thursday at 6 Central when it visits Missouri. Auburn volleyball opened its home schedule with 2 victories in the Alabama showdown over UAB and Samford. In last night's win over Samford, Greer Chambliss and Grace Havlicek each recorded double-digit kills. From the WEGL Auburn volleyball postgame show, associate head coach Jack Burton talks about the standout performances.
5: She just executed at such a high level. 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Yeah, both of them are a really steadying presence for us. They're always positive, always smiling, and they just do a lot of things for us. So yeah, the blocking, the attacking, but they're just covering a huge portion of the net for us, running really fast gaps, and they did awesome.
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0: Now, Jason Campbell, some of his final thoughts during the Tiger Tailgate Show here. Let's talk wide receivers for Florida against Auburn's defensive backs. Coaches have been happy with Dre and Ray, Andre Jordan, Rayshon Pleasant. Really nice job as the top two corners. Gavin Jenkins has played well. They'll get their biggest test of the year so far against these Florida wide receivers.
7: Oh, most definitely. You look at Florida, they got 4 legit receivers. But you talk about, you know, Vernon Brown III and Wilson, those guys, they can go get the ball. And for Auburn tonight, you're going to have to win those one-on-one matches outside, because you know a lot of attention be paid inside to try to stop the run. So who can win those one-on-one matchups? So we're going to need big games out of both Dre, Ray, and all the rest of the guys.
0: Champ Anthony coming over playing, yep. You know, in that safety. Those safeties got to be good in the pass game as well. And we'll see if Eric Singleton Jr. plays. He's a game-time decision for Florida. And so, you know, that's something to watch too, but a familiar face coming back.
7: Yeah, definitely a familiar face. Didn't shock me when he decided to come back and not go to the NFL and go to Florida with Buster Faulkner, who he played for at Georgia Tech when he had his biggest success. So for him to have an opportunity to get back with him once the coaching change happened, it wasn't a shocker. But if he plays tonight, you definitely have to make sure where he's at all time, because they will utilize him on speed sweeps, and he's very good running those intermediate routes, so we have to contain him as well.
0: 30 seconds or less. Elijah Melendez, a defensive captain for a third straight game. Just a sensational start to his sophomore year.
7: Yeah, he's playing lights out right now. Elijah Melendez has a knack for the football. He's always around the ball, but he has had a big effect on this defense early in the year. You saw last year Xavier Atkins have that same effect. So now having another guy step up in a big way, Elijah Melendez is off to a great start this year.
0: That's Jason Campbell. You will hear from him again during the Sun-South John Deere countdown to kickoff. That's coming up in about 50 minutes. This is the Auburn Sports Network.
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0: 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This segment is going to be a lot of fun. We welcome back former Auburn head coach Terry Bowden. You could argue that two of the most entertaining games in this series history came in 1993 and 1994. Coach Bowden, welcome back to the Tiger Tailgate Show. Thanks for being here, and what an impact those teams had on this particular rivalry.
12: Oh, really? That was a great game against Florida that year. You know, when I saw it rain today, I said, oh, my gosh, it rained that day. That was a foggy day. It was a rainy day. It cleared up for most of the game, but it kind of reminded me of what we just went through here pregame with a lot of rain. But what similarities? You know, I was a rookie, new coach, taking over a program that was down. So is Alex Cole, which kind of been in the same boat. We were undefeated going into the Florida game, but we haven't really played a top 10 type team. They're undefeated going into the Florida game. And this is just one of those games. It's a statement game, and it's a huge game. And I'm so excited to be a part, to be able to watch it and see us play. But it's a big game. As far as I think both coaches are coaches that can win where they are. But I really think this is one of those games. Are you going to do it quicker, or are you going to do it a little bit slower? It just seems like this is one everybody's watching. And it's huge to me because, one, I think as I look at this game, and I look at the fact that it's being played in Auburn, how big this game is and how important the fans are and how big of the impact that makes on teams like Florida when they come in here and play that game, because I think the two quarterbacks are really, in a lot of ways, are the main story in how they're going to have to win this game. And when you look at their quarterback, Philo, he started three games in his career against James Garner Webb at Georgia Tech, against Florida Atlantic, and against who was that to play Florida?
13: Campbell.
12: And Campbell. And he hadn't even coached against a big team. He's not played against on the road. He has not played against a big team. This is going to be hard. It's likely to affect him. And you got Byron Brown, who has started 35 games. And I just have been through this so much. And, Gabe, you've been through it, too. I think a lot of you people don't realize, Gabe's, I think the first start you ever had for me, you got put in because of injuries. And we're playing Tennessee, and it's on the one-inch line, and you hadn't had a snap. And, buddy, you got to go in. And it's a little different when you go into a game like this in your very first time.
14: There's no doubt about it. You know, not just be able to make a play or two, but to be able to do it for four quarters
12: right,
14: without making the big mistake in an environment that's going crazy that you've never been in before. I think our defense being strong, being able to put pressure on him so that he's having to make decisions with people in his face. And to do it once or twice is one thing. To do it continually for four quarters for a guy who's never been in the environment, something we got to find out if he can do.
12: Yeah, and I've said all week this week that I really think that maybe the strongest unit on the field will be our defense. I really think if there's a group that can be the deciding factor, because the two quarterbacks have interesting elements to it. I think they want to pressure our quarterback and make him win in the pocket, you know, stop the running game as much as you can. We want to do the same thing to their great running back and put the pressure on their quarterback. And so I think it's a situation where the quarterbacks are going to be put in situations. But can we run the ball well enough to not make Byron be a drop-back quarterback today? You let him be a zone read and carry the ball and hit the RPO and do those kind of things, and they're going to want to stop us. They're going to want to put everybody up on the line and get us to a drop-back game. That's exactly what we want to do to them. Our defense wants to make their young quarterback face pressure and put the pressure on him. So it ought to be interesting. I like that matchup, our defense against them, and seeing how, like you said, their inexperienced quarterback is going to do, because we don't know how good they are. I mean, we're pretty sure they got good players. And I know John Sumrall. I know he's a good coach. He's going to do a good job. But, you know, last year I got to two games last year, Georgia and Mercer. And Georgia was a dogfight, as we thought. But Mercer, everybody on our team was faster than everybody on their team. Everybody that touched the ball scored 70. And I'm thinking, okay, they played Campbell and they played Florida. I don't really know what they got.
14: Yeah.
12: And I'm not sure they do. And we have had a heck of a game against Baylor, against a pretty good football team, I thought. And I think there's a factor there that's important, too. And so I love some of these interesting parts of the game, that as I coached and went into games, there were certain things that were factors in the game that maybe a lot of the people that the prognosticators look at certain things, that they don't look at maybe the crowd effect on a young quarterback and those kind of things, like for four quarters. And so a lot of those things, I think, as I look, and that it really come out in Auburn's favor a little bit, because you got the other team is favored maybe a little bit, whatever those, however it makes those lines, you know, but it's still basically a toss-up game as far as the outside people are saying. So when you look at the home field advantage and the noise this crowd's going to make, and the experience level of their quarterback, I just began to see how this game can evolve. And I'm just hoping we'll be patient with our running game. To me, you may not get a lot of yards, but keep feeding Cobb, keep running the RPO or the bubble screen. Just keep feeding, be patient. You got a defense that can win us games, and understand, because sometimes when you're a fast-paced, no-huddle team, and you don't win by 25, you know, because when you get to a big game, you don't win like that. You got to win. Yeah. I think today is try to, because I picked it to be a low-scoring game. I haven't picked it to be a high-scoring game, because I think they're going to try to protect their quarterback and run the ball. We're going to try to make sure we run the ball. And because a tempo team needs to get at least 5 yards on, you know, if you can get 5 yards, you got second and four, second and five, second and two. Now you can keep playing tempo. If you get second nines and third nines, you can't play too much tempo. You know, so I think first down is going to be a huge factor in this game for both teams.
15: Coach, from a team building perspective and a program perspective, I don't think anybody has seen the success you had in year one and really your first 2 years here. What does it take from the coach's standpoint to really build that within a team and develop that growth from week to week to see that kind of success?
12: You know, the things that were the most difficult that we thought to face ended up being what made us a strong football team. Not only were we coming off pro, you know, we got put on probation about a month before the first game. No TV, you know, no postseason. Nothing to play for, as people would say, except each other. And then we weren't favored. We had had two, I think we had lost 3 years in a row to Alabama, 3 years in a row to Florida, 2 years in a row to Georgia. So we were having to come back. And so I kept looking at it. We got to find a way to win the games we're supposed to win. So early in the season, which you just, if you could win by 1 point, so we began to find a way to win those games that sometimes get overlooked. Because I said, if we don't win those, it could get hairy down towards Georgia, Alabama at the end. So it really taught us, again, to focus on the game at hand. Let's take care of this game and treat it like the most important game. And I think that's very important for Auburn this year. Every game is the most important game. Don't get ahead of yourself. And I even listened to Coach Golish kind of chastise his team a little bit after the game last week, just so they don't get too full of themselves after beating Southern Miss. You got Florida, but yep, that's the way you got to be. You got to remember, it's a one game at a time. So I really think one of the keys to that year, we weren't supposed to win.
13: Yeah.
12: And so we all, as a team, we said, let's make sure we beat Southern Miss. And we had Southern Miss. Make sure we beat Samford. We had Samford. Make sure we beat those wins we're supposed to win. You know, we opened up with a game like Baylor. We beat 16-12. We beat Ole Miss, and it was a knee knocker. You know, it was one of those games you found a way to win. We were behind against Southern Miss 24-21 in the fourth quarter until Stan White hit Thomas Bailey for a touchdown late in the game. We had to come back and said, it's kind of what's been happening. We kind of, the team we've got now is kind of the team that's got to find a way to win each game. And then a game like this can be something that takes you to that next level.
0: Golish and Sumrall's names are going to be linked for as long as they're both here. Take us back to the 90s, because Bowden and Spurrier were names that were linked as well for a couple of different reasons. But just kind of talk about this Florida game and coaching against Steve Spurrier. And you knew a thing or two about offense, too, and that dynamic of it.
12: Well, Steve Spurrier, again, he had a lot bigger rivalry with my dad those famous years, Florida State and Florida. But, you know, his first 2 years, he lost three games. He lost three games and tied one. He lost to me twice, my dad once, and tied my dad. That was his only losses those 2 years. But he did a great job. He kind of dominated the conference during the 90s more than anybody during that time. But I think when you play Steve, you don't think about this going to be a defensive. It's not going to be a defensive struggle, because he's going to throw. He's going to overdo it. If he's beating you a little, he's not happy until he beats you a lot. So he was a prolific offensive coach. He called plays. He was really on the edge. You know, the SEC still wants to be a running team. You know, we're hard nosed. We want, but he said, I'm gonna throw it over your shoulder while y'all are out there running over each other. I'm gonna throw it over your head. All and so he had that philosophy, but he was so good at it. So in a way, when you played Steve, you had to play to win. You had to play to score points. You from the very get go, you had a first series lined up where it was meant to have a big play. So you had as many. And on my play sheet, I would try to have, these are big play calls. Mm-hmm. You know, you can't have big plays if you don't call big plays in a lot of times. So you got big play calls, fake this way, go that way, the trail, the reverse that we scored against Florida at times. You know, you got to call this. So against Steve Spurrier's Florida, it probably a little different, because, you know, you got a coach now over there, John Sumrall, and I coached against him at Troy. He didn't mind winning 12-7. He won a lot of really close spots. He will be happy to win by 13-8-7 right now. He'll be that's his mentality. Linebacker coach, defensive coordinator, defensive head coach. Now he's got some offensive power now, and he's got some guys doing it. But he's going to be defensive minded, very different than Spurrier. So that's why I'm thinking, let's play great defense. Understand that this could be a defensive battle, because that's the way he's very content in a big game to go play that kind of game. And the prolific offense that they have, 10 yards a carry by their running back, quarterback's numbers, it hasn't been against enough people to evaluate, going back to the Mercer game. But you just have to wonder, how will this look against the better teams in the SEC and the better defenses? So this game, it won't be quite the same as a Spurrier-type team, but you got a great coach who is a defensive-minded coach.
0: All right, one segment on the Tiger Tailgate Show, clearly not enough, Coach Bowden. If people want more, they can get it every week now, can't they?
12: I'm on the air with Auburn Undercover. We have a podcast on Tuesdays that appears on Wednesday. Then I come into town, and I do a Thursday-hour podcast on Auburn. I do a Friday on the show at Auburn, working with Tom Haley, who is my good friend. He works with Tiger Communications. associations. Then I do a tailgating show. So, you know, I'm officially retired from football. I can go back to doing some of my broadcasting stuff. So yeah. I can come back and yell War Damn Eagle all I want to now, except on my Nationals show. And that's a tough one, too, because they don't want to know who wins. They want to know how much they're going to win and can they beat the line. So I don't talk about Auburn in regard to that. Although I will say this, I'm betting the under on this one. I think it's going to be a low scoring game. I don't want to say that. I just want to say I don't coach anymore. I'm betting the under on this game.
0: That's good stuff. Coach, we appreciate this visit as always. It is great to have you with us and hope you enjoy the game today.
12: Thank you so much.
0: War Eagle.
12: War Eagle.
5: Thank you, sir.
0: Coach Terry Bowden joining us. Stay with us. The Tiger Tailgate Show continues in a moment.
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0: All right, we got Brett Edens on this two-minute drill. Brett, Florida's edges, their ends and edges, very, very talented, kind of a 3-4 scheme, outside linebacker, edge player, really productive. Talk about the tackles for Auburn. They've played well this year. Joe Simmons, Stanton Ramil have played well. This is their biggest test of the year tonight.
15: Yeah, this is going to be the biggest test so far this year. It might be one of the biggest tests of the year, period.
0: Yeah.
15: Against this Florida defense that's really shut everybody down so far. You've got size, you've got speed out there. I do think our tackles are going to answer the call, though, and really open up some running lanes and hopefully keep those guys out of Byron's face so he can get some clean passes off.
0: Good to have experience at the tackle spot. On the other side, Auburn expected to get C.K. Murray and Deshaun Womack back. Left tackle for Florida, 6'5 senior. Right tackle, 6'4 sophomore, Emeka Ugorji. Maybe that's a spot. If you're trying to make Philo uncomfortable, can you win that one-on-one matchup with a sophomore right tackle?
15: Well, you want the matchups, and you want the bodies to rotate in so that you're fresh, so that you can match up with what it looks like they're trying to do, whether they're trying to attack you with physicality in the run or trying to spread you out with the pass. You want your speed and your power mix up there with the depth that you got on those guys at the edge for us.
0: We're going to be watching those matchups. Brett's going to have an eye on them from the sideline. 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On the Yellowwood scoreboard, Florida State drives the field, a 5-minute scoring drive, and FSU leads Alabama 7-0 in Tuscaloosa midway through the first quarter there. Pat Lee scored the last points in the 2006 game against Florida. He's next. This is the Auburn
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0: 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Tigers have already intercepted 3 passes this year. Fitting that we have one of the great defensive backs at Auburn joining us now in this segment. Since we're talking about picks, we got Pat Lee. It wasn't an interception in 2006. It was a scoop and score on the last play of the ball game as Auburn beat Florida 20 years ago. Pat joins us now. War Eagle, thanks for being with us today.
19: Ooh, thanks for having me, fellas, man. That was a great time. Scoring that touchdown, too. Ooh, I remember that like it was yesterday. I messed up Charles Barkley picks, though, that day. I think he picked the score, but it was 21-17, and when I picked up that fumble and scored, it made it 27-17.
15: So. Chuck's okay with donating to the casino.
14: Well, so he's gonna tell me Charles will be okay. It'll be all right.
0: But it was also significant for Charles too, knowing Charles the way we do. It was significant.
15: So Pat, you had that in 06, but in 07 you picked off Tim Tebow. I'm shocked that they let you move back to the state of Florida since you essentially killed him 2 years in a row.
19: Man, that was an awesome game for me, man. And you know what? I tell a lot of people I had an awesome game that game because it was one thing about that game. My dad saw me for the first time playing.
15: Wow.
19: He was able to, you know, he was released from prison, but he was able to come up for that game, and that was his very first game to see me, so I had to give him everything. I gave him an interception. I gave him a forced fumble. I gave him a good little kickoff return, like 30-something yards. Man, I had like 4 pass breakups. I balled out that game, and I really made my money that game, and I'm super proud of that, and I'm super proud of that moment when my dad was there to see it.
15: Definitely, you know? Definitely.
14: And so, you know? It's so special, and you've been a part of two great football teams, two championship football teams, one in Auburn, one in the NFL. What parallels can you draw between the chemistry, the culture of those teams, and what it takes to be on a championship football team?
19: You know, I tell a lot of people about the championship teams that I've been on. We were so tight. And together, we was always doing stuff together, like we was brothers. It was a great brotherhood to the point where we took it out on the field. So everybody had their backs, each other's backs and stuff, and we play for each other in the way like we play video games together. We knew how to communicate the right way. So we was always together. Like, I tell people when I was in the NFL with Green Bay, like, a lot of people don't even know Aaron Rodgers was on the video games with us every single day after practice. So
14: that's awesome.
19: You know, we was always together doing stuff, and that right there builds your team up to be strong and number one. And I miss it, you know.
15: Yeah. Well, you're still getting to do it now a little bit with a pretty solid coaching staff. Tell us about that.
19: Yeah, I'm down there at Lake Nona High School in Orlando, Florida, and I'm coaching there. Me, Charles Woodson, is over there. He's the D coordinator. His son is All-American. He committed to Michigan. I'm still trying to get him up here just to see Auburn, you know. If he get his eyes on Auburn, I think he's going to be here.
0: Well, I wanted to ask about that, Pat, because, I mean, look, Auburn had gone into Miami before and recruited really good players, and that was during an era where Auburn was putting guys on defense into the league every single year. Yep. Talk about your recruitment, what it was ultimately that led you to come to Auburn from Miami.
19: You know, just seeing the family, how Auburn family is. You know, I felt comfortable here. I felt like this is the place where I could grow, and it worked out. I grew here, and the Auburn family helped me out, and Eddie Grand was a great recruiting coach at the time, a great one.
0: Yeah.
19: So he the one that basically put it in my eyes that this is the place where I could grow, and also I want my family to come up here and grow as well, too. I have my son. He's 14 years old. He should be coming up in the football world, so I need to get eyes on him. And then I have my five-year-old. That's later on down the line. But, you know, it was the family atmosphere here that brought me here, and there's no other place like it.
14: Right, you need to tell Charles, you know, if Michigan's that strong, he can stand a little competition and get that youngin' up here.
19: I'm trying to tell him, man. I told him, like, he can't be just only visiting Michigan. Like, he got to go see other places. Yeah. And Auburn is a great place to see, where most of the guys from down there do come up here and see it. And next thing you know, they commit. And then add Auburn. Yeah, so
14: you just tell him too that he's down in Orlando, and and by October you're snowing in Michigan.
19: Let's
14: just get into reality.
19: Exactly. You know,
14: let's go.
19: And I'm telling Junior, I'm like, dude, you born and raised in Florida, man. So, you know, it's gonna be a little cold up there for you.
15: He can get a few seasons here. It gets a little chilly, but yeah, he can get the seasons here, but keep the warmth.
19: Yeah,
0: that's right.
19: Exactly.
0: All right. Pat, what do you expect out of this game today, and maybe even specifically out of Auburn's defensive backs against this Florida team?
19: You know, I'm excited about this game. This is gonna be a real good game. Two new coaches in the house, and I like us for sure. You know, I'm always gonna ride with Auburn. I like our defense. Our defense is flying around. You got that number 9 linebacker in there from Osceola down there. We don't play him this year, but we played him before at my high school where I'm coaching at Lake Nona. But that kid is flying around, making plays. Our defense is looking real good. Our secondary is looking real good. Is it Pleasant, number 4?
15: Yeah.
0: Yep.
19: He's balling. I like him a lot. DVD is doing a real good job with those kids down there in the secondary, and I like that a lot for him. I had some time with DVD in Oakland. Me and him played together, so we got a good relationship. So
0: really, really good endorsement, really great scout from one of the best at DB. Pat Lee, thank you very much for making us a part of your game day. Hope you enjoy the heck out of this one today.
19: Oh, man, I miss it.
15: Thank you, P. Lee.
0: War Eagle. That was so real. That was so authentic. I love that. All right, we're going to take a break. We got John Gruden coming your way in just 6 minutes when the Tiger Tailgate Show continues in a moment.
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0: All right, Gabe Gross on this two-minute drill. Gabe, can we ask you to think back a couple of years to play calls? Calls that you would make to the team, the most complicated play call you had as a quarterback.
14: I don't remember the exact one, but I know it was so complicated that I forgot it, and Coach Bowden had to call timeout to get it over there and tell it to me. It was a reverse pass that was coming back to me, and it had about 8 sequences to it, and I was a true freshman, and in my third start ever. We had just put it in that week, and that was back when we were doing signals. I mean, it wasn't just coming in my headphones. They didn't tell it to me. I was trying to get the signals from the guys on the sidelines doing hieroglyphics, and Coach Bowden wasn't real happy. He knew I didn't know what his world was fixing to go on, and he called timeout, and we reminded me of what it was in the next series we ran the play, but we got hit in the backfield, and the ball never came to me. I'm very disappointed about that still to this day, so I hadn't forgot that one.
0: All right, Byron Brown, what do you expect from the Auburn quarterback tonight? I mean, the big lights, the big stage, this is it for him in the SEC opener.
14: Yeah, just what Coach Bowden talked about. I expect him to show a guy that's got 30-something starts under his belt. He's facing a guy on the other side that's got 3 starts and has never been under the bright lights of a road football game in a tense situation. He's at home. He's the fifth-year senior. He's the guy that started a bunch of ball games. He needs to have a low resting heartbeat, and he needs to be the leader of that ball club and guide and direct. When it doesn't work out, use your legs, extend plays, get first downs. Don't make mistakes. Be the fifth-year senior.
0: 35th career start for Byron Brown in his career, first in an SEC game at Jordan-Hare Stadium. It's coming up today, a little past 6 o'clock. When we come back, 2 minutes from now, John Gruden is yours. This is the Auburn Sports Network. When
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0: We're back on the Tiger Tailgate Show, final full segment of the Tailgate Show. And in our notes, we usually have descriptions for our guests that are coming up. This segment, the guest description says, John Gruden, the John Gruden. Yes, that John Gruden. And then the last note says, he doesn't need an introduction. He's John Gruden. Welcome to our air. Welcome, Coach War Eagle.
4: Thank you so much. I just am so excited to be back here. I haven't had great experiences here. I'm 0-2. I lost 34-8 and 56-0, but I got to see Cadillac Williams. I got to see Jason Campbell, and I've had a great day here in Auburn.
0: Could you maybe then put on a Florida hat instead of the one you have on before we...
4: I tell you, it's exciting. It's really very cool to be in the stadium. You know, you got two new SEC coaches squaring off in their first SEC game. I had to come down and see it with my own two eyes.
15: Coach, with your offensive experience, you've got two, you know, highlight offense from the Florida side. You've got Byron Brown, who's one of the most productive quarterbacks we've seen in college football in a long time. What do you see out of these offenses that stand out to you?
4: Well, Alex Golish, he's fortunate that he has his quarterback. You know, they've been together, so they can make some adjustments on the sideline probably quicker than Florida can. But I think that continuity should showcase itself tonight in some key situations. But both offenses are going to be different. Florida's got a really big-time running back. They're going to feature him, I think, and fake it to him and try to get some shots in play-action passing. But as you know, Byron Brown, he controls everything. He can hand it. He can keep it. He's RPOs. He can throw it. He's going to have to play the game of his career and really ignite, I think, this Auburn Tiger Nation.
14: You've got so much done in your career. Head football coach, you've won so many games, but now you're in a situation where you're going from town to town, college to college, watching college football. What are the things that stands out to you watching this game really more than the NFL game these days?
4: Well, the game is so different, as you know, with the transfer portal, the NIL. There's a premium, I think, on coaches that can get it done on the grass. They've got to adapt to new players at every position. Coaches are changing. Systems are changing. The rules between the lines are changing. I'm just shocked at where college football has gone, and I have to try to stay on top of it. It's been a long time since I've been at close range like I have been tonight at this SEC game.
14: Always love picking brains of coaches that have had high-level success. When you take a team and you're trying to make a winner out of the team, what are your non-negotiables that you want to put in them? Alex Golish, John Summerall, both. This is their first year. They're putting in culture to their teams. What are you putting into your football team to make them successful over the long term?
4: Well, preparation and our routine is really important. We're going to do things a certain way. We're going to know who to block. We're going to run to the ball and showcase some effort. But I think preparation, effort, that's the premium. We're going to outwork everybody. We're going to outhit you. We're not going to give games away either. We're going to take a lot of pride in taking care of the football, protecting our quarterback and our kickers. And we got to get our defense to get some turnovers. And let's be honest, that's what Auburn football has been, at least the Auburn Tigers that I've seen play in Jordan-Hare Stadium.
15: And, of course, execution. Got to have better execution.
4: Got to have better execution. And you got to keep raising the standards. You guys know that. I mean, you beat TCU, or you beat Baylor. It was a great win at the buzzer. You come back, you beat Southern Miss. You're happy. But there's a big difference between good and great. And I think that's what you got to do every day with your team. You got to keep raising the standards, keep coaching attitude and togetherness and teamwork. And that's what I think Alex Golish has set out to do here.
0: All right. I'm so curious about this. You come to a game. Are you watching just the game? Are you watching the quarterbacks? Are you watching the coaches? What's the game like through your eyes?
4: I love to see the operation of the game from the play call to the sideline. I like to see the quarterback communicate with his teammates at the line of scrimmage, in the huddle. I really believe in RCE, recognition. Get out of the huddle, recognize the defense, and now communicate, hey, we're good, or we got to fix the play. There's got to be some recognition and communication, and that'll lead us to high levels of execution. But some of these offenses that waste plays, they don't see the corner blitz, they don't run a side adjustment, they miss the audible. Those are the differences in the teams that win the SEC and the teams that don't.
14: Who have you seen in college football that's the best at that?
4: Well, that's a good question. I really take a lot of pride in getting around. I was just at Oklahoma. I love watching the way they practice with Brett Venables. I spent a lot of time at Clemson. I know their program is up and down. But I have my favorite guys. And one of the reasons I'm here tonight is I love Summerall at Florida, and I love Golish. I've seen those guys at close range. I've had a chance to spend some time with the Gators. I saw Golish at USF. So I'm here as a fan of theirs, a supporter of theirs, and this is an exciting night. This is going to be a hell of a football game.
14: I think you're right.
15: Coach, you're America's football coach.
4: Yeah, I don't know about that.
15: And you're the king of cameo, definitely wearing out your Barstool buddy, Brandon Walker.
4: Yeah.
15: What's been the best part of that so far with cameo, reaching out to people?
4: You know what? I was in a tough spot there after getting fired from coaching, and I give Barstool a lot of credit. They picked me up, and I've met a lot of creative young people that love sports. And they got a thick skin, and we have a lot of fun, man. And we give each other a hard time, especially when it comes to college football. But I am kicking Brandon Walker's butt when it comes to cameos. I mean, I'm like Bo Jackson, you know, when it comes to cameos.
0: Where were you earlier today whipping this crowd into a frenzy? I'm seeing it on social media right now.
4: Well, I've been at the Sigma Nu house. I've been all over campus. I actually got to spend some time with Coach Pearl and the Auburn basketball team.
0: Oh, Lord.
4: Bruce Pearl himself came, and I got to see the old coach and the new coach. I got to meet a lot of the players. They've got a couple seven-footers. I really was excited to see the jungle. I mean, I've seen games on TV. That place rocks. Just to walk around campus, the hospitality's been great. The enthusiasm for football, there's nothing like it at Auburn. You got to see it to believe it.
14: Well, who's got more energy? You and Bruce have an energy off contest.
0: Yeah, my goodness.
14: The room is exploding with the two of y'all in it.
4: Yeah, you know what? I think enthusiasm is contagious.
14: Yeah.
4: You know, I think a lack of enthusiasm is contagious also. And fortunately, the Auburn Tigers lead the country in enthusiasm with the Pearl family. And with Alex Golish and his staff, what we need tonight is a big win to really wake this nation up and reclaim the status in the SEC with Auburn football.
0: All right, we're going to try to indulge your generosity here. Is there any way we could get a play call from you to get everybody going?
4: Yeah.
0: This is the final salvo of our tailgate show here, Coach.
14: And then a cadence and a snap count on top of it.
0: That's right.
4: Oh, I'd love to. You know, to beat Philadelphia in the NFC Championship game, it was triple right, 82 zebra jerk, kill it with 58 arrow. But I always loved scatter to triple right, F right, 200 jet X stick, Z flash, Oakland, or red left switch, Z right, sprint right to U corner, half back flat.
15: All good.
4: But you got to have a snap count. I'm not a big fan of the clapping. I like the set up. It's two syllables. It's one word. Set up. Blue 85. Blue 85, set up! You just kind of roll into that set hut off the second color number. Don't you guys know that? You guys should know that by now.
15: Here's what kills you.
0: We love it. We got to go. Coach, this has been awesome.
4: Love
0: Thank you
4: guys,
0: so much
4: man.
0: For
4: go
0: making
4: Tigers.
0: Us a part.
4: War Eagle.
0: War Eagle.
4: War Eagle.
0: That's War Eagle, John Coach. Gruden. 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
0: All right, in this two-minute drill, we'll give you our pregame medical report on the latest student-athlete availability report. Still, Emmanuel Odebayu, defensive lineman for Florida, as well as Eric Singleton, Jr., listed as game-time decisions in the game day report released less than a half hour ago. For Auburn, nobody doubtful, questionable, just Joe Phillips, Ty Buster, and Hunter Herring listed as out. The pregame medical report is presented by East Alabama Health as the official first aid provider of the Auburn Tigers. 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
9: Here in the jungle, only tigers get out alive. Here on the plains, a new legend will rise. A new chapter will be written. A legacy will be reborn.
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9: 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War, damn, Eagle.

0: counting down to Auburn football. This is the Sun-South John Deere Countdown to Kickoff. 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
1: We welcome you to Jordan-Hare Stadium for the renewal of one of the great rivalries in Southeastern Conference football, your Auburn Tigers and the Florida Gators. Along with Jason Campbell, I'm Andy Burcham. Very glad to have you with us. Weather for a second straight week has been a talking point. A week ago, it was 55-minute delay for the start of Auburn and Southern Miss. Today, torrential rains before our pregame show, before the Tiger Tailgate Show presented by Konecka Sausage even began today.

0: it's the first time that I can remember ever that we did a home pregame show entirely from the booth. Yep. And we, as we were getting to the booth and watching the field, there were puddles on the field, there were puddles off the side of the field, and yet right now, as these two teams are getting ready for tonight's game between Auburn and Florida, Jason, it looks like it's as in good a shape as you could have, considering the rain that has fallen here at Jordan-Hare Stadium.
1: I tell you what, Andy, the people, the groundskeeping crew, they do such an outstanding job of taking care of things that people don't think about that much. It matters a lot to these guys to have good footing when the game gets ready to start. And like you said, it was a lot of rain on the field when we first got in the booth, and now it looks like it hadn't even rained on the football field. Like, that's a testament to Auburn and their groundskeeping crew of having good drainage system. And when you think about the overall, the second week in a row, Auburn had to deal with something to do with the weather. But last week, they was able to keep focus. Can they keep focus again today? Now, today, when the weather delay happened, they weren't here at the stadium, neither team.
0: Correct.
1: So it doesn't have that much of an effect. And it hadn't changed the time so far of anything from game starting on time. So I expect these two teams to be locked in and loaded and ready to go out and play football when 6 o'clock gets here. But, you know, to me, like, just looking around at the crowd, like, you can tell the difference between the SEC opener and just a week ago from your home opener.
0: Yeah. You could tell it in town this week, just in the days leading up to this ball game. How long have Auburn and Florida played? Well, it's been a long, long time. As a matter of fact, John Sumrall is the first Florida coach to make his road debut at Auburn since Al Booser in 1917. 1917 is the last time a Florida coach made his road debut at Auburn. And then again in and before that, Charles McCoy in 2000 or in 1914. Both of those guys made their road debuts at Auburn, as John Sumrall makes his road debut as Florida's coach here tonight.
1: And I think I'm almost safe to say this, that about 99.2% of the people in this stadium weren't alive.
0: I don't think any. I think you'd go a full 100%
1: at that time. So if anyone is, please let us know. Blessings.
0: All right.
1: You talk about the field conditions, though. Who does it affect the most? To me, it affects the defensive backs more than it does anybody else, because the receivers, you're on offense. You know where you're supposed to go offensively. You know where you're trying to get to. Defensive backs have to react. Right, so you want to make sure you have really good cleats and where you can react and be able to chase the ball down, but then make a play on the ball, especially if there's double moves on offense by receivers. You got to be able to keep up.
0: Both of these teams want to run the football tonight. Jaden Baugh, a returning 1,000-yard rusher, the first for Florida since Eric Rett in 1992. And for Auburn, of course, You take a look on the other side of the football, and you take a look at Auburn's run game, and it's kind of a two-headed monster with the quarterback Byron Brown and Jeremiah Cobb, who ran for just under 1,000 yards. Both of these teams want those guys to get a lot of yards and early in this one tonight.
1: Yeah, I think Jeremiah Cobb, this is a game for him where I think he gets more touches. When you think about Byron, a lot of his running has come off scrambles. They've had some design runs for him in the Baylor game in the fourth quarter. You saw last week maybe one or two, but still a lot of his big plays was on scrambles. Now, the guy to meet, I think, tonight that could be the X factor for Auburn is Omar Mapson. I like Omar
0: Mapson.
1: Over
0: 100 yards last week?
1: Over 100 yards a week ago. He's low to ground, but he's strong. And when he hits the hole, he's moving. And I like the 1-2 punch between him and Jeremiah Cobb tonight, along with Byron. And I think you utilize Bauer more in the red zone than you probably do out in the open field.
0: Auburn and Florida are playing for the first time since 2019. That was a Florida win in Gainesville. And for the first time since 2011 here at Jordan-Hare Stadium. Auburn and Florida, much more to come as we count you down for Auburn and Florida. Stay tuned. Auburn football continues in a moment.
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6: This is the Sun-South John Deere Countdown to Kickoff on the Auburn Sports Network. Here's Brad Law to break down the matchups from Jordan-Hare Stadium.
2: Yeah, let's do just that. We got Quint Brekeen in our Skyview Auburn Sports Network studios. He's playing the sounds for you. We'll hear from Joel Gordon and others in this segment as we start the Auburn-Florida matchups with when the Tigers have the ball. Joel Gordon, offensive coordinator, against new Gator defensive coordinator Brad White. White comes from another SEC school where he spent the last 7 years as the coordinator and linebackers coach.
7: The new coordinator coming in from Kentucky, and obviously spent some time there. And it looks like it's a pretty similar operation that's going on now, you know, for the new team. But, you know, they've been a good defense in this league for a long time and well-respected for years. So it's going to be, you know, an opportunity for us, obviously, to get out there and see exactly, you know, what their plan is, their multiple and what they can do. So we got to find a way to diagnose that and get to the right stuff and go execute.
2: Kentucky finished in the top 20 in scoring and total defense 6 times during White's time in Lexington. Tough to measure this year's results because of the competition. I mean, Florida Atlantic rushed for 120 yards and 2 scores. Campbell only managed 62 yards on 25 attempts on the ground. The longest rush the Gators have allowed this year is 11 yards. The longest pass, just 33 yards. Now, Jeremiah Koger has catches of 30 and 35 yards on the year. He's averaging almost 18 yards per reception, something that doesn't surprise his teammate, fellow receiver Chaz Nimrod.
8: He really challenged himself in the offseason when it came to just, like, pushing himself when we were doing, like, Warrior Wednesdays and then just, like, in the runs and everything. So that helped him a lot, his mindset a lot. And then just those also helped him be, like, more explosive. So he's, like, coming off the ball and his body's just developing more. But he's developed, like, very well. You see flashes of him, like, really coming off the ball. And, like, you can tell when he's, like, I mean, he's already a problem, but, like, he'll be, like a pretty big problem.
2: He's talking about Jeremiah Koger becoming an even bigger problem. Chaz Nimrod himself had 3 catches for 24 yards against Florida last year in Gainesville. Florida's defense now has deflected 6 passes, and they picked off 2 through the first 2 games. They have a +3 total turnover margin here early in the year, and their 5 total takeaways is tied for 9th best nationally. Up front for the Gators, Cameron James returns after leading the team in sacks a year ago. He's joined on the edges by Jaden Woods, who returns after a fantastic freshman season. The middle of their D-line, Jeremiah McLeod, Brendan Bett, good size, solid production. Auburn moved some pieces on the offensive line last week. That paved the way for a 300-plus yard ground game.
7: I think it was important just because there's a need for competition, you know, and trying to find the right right combination of guys, and it might be multiple guys, you know, playing at different positions because they've earned the opportunity, and it allows them to be fresh, allows us to stay fresh, and that's a good thing for us when we can afford to do it. So, you know, competition brings the best out in everybody, and, you know, we'll continue to do that until we feel like we need to stop.
9: Jacob Strand started the first two games at left guard, though last week true freshman Wilson Zierer got extensive playing time. Alex Golish also has praised Jack Layer this week as someone who's earned more snaps. So that'll be a position we watch closely tonight. We'll see if Strand starts or if it's the freshman Zierer or if it's Layer at that spot or elsewhere on the offensive line. A lot of attention on that position. Looking at Florida's starting cornerbacks. All right, they're both 6'1 or taller. They have experience in the secondary elsewhere. Bryce Thornton, a 5'10 safety. He's making his 23rd start here tonight. He has 16 pass breakups, 4 picks, 2 fumble recoveries in his career. Florida's leading tackler is linebacker Miles Graham, who has 17. Auburn hopes it can get the offense going early. In 2 games, the Tigers have 3 first-quarter scoring drives, 2 field goals, and 1 touchdown drive.
7: Starting fast is always, man, that's how you want to live. There's no doubt about it. That's always a key to having momentum early in the first quarter or whenever you can get it. You know, obviously, that's always a goal of ours. It's how we practice, how we want to play every single day is to come out of the gates fast and execute and find a way to score points. So it'll be no different on Saturday.
9: All Florida has given up in the first quarters of 2 games this year, 1 lone field goal in their season opener. You think you know college football? 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We've got cloudy skies. Folks continue to file in. Students have been here. Students have been here full and making noise for a long time at Jordan-Hare Stadium. Both teams are on the field. Florida wearing blue jerseys and orange pants. Auburn in the traditional home uniforms with the blue tops and the white pants. And they are warming up down on Pat Dye Field here at Jordan-Hare Stadium. When we come back, we'll break down the matchups when the Gators have the ball. Here on the Sun-South John Deere countdown to kickoff, this is the Auburn Sports Network.
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9: We are now just 48 minutes away from kickoff at Jordan-Hare Stadium. This time the matchups focus on Auburn's defense against Florida's offense. Buster Faulkner, the OC. He brought in his quarterback from Georgia Tech. More on Aaron Filo in a moment. Faulkner's offense at Tech last year was among the most overperforming offenses in the country analytically. Jackets were top 10 in those advanced analytics, in the top 12 in expected points added per pass, per rush, overall. And they were efficient in big plays on play-action passes. And that comes from an effective running game. And that's on the shoulders of 6'1 junior tailback Jaden Ball. The veteran, who averaged 10 yards per carry against FAU and Campbell, has over 2,100 rushing yards and 20 touchdowns in his career. Auburn defensive tackle Cody Sigler is excited for tonight's challenge.
16: You know, this is why you play football. You know, you want to play against the best of the best, and he's probably one of the best in the country. So, you know, the mindset for that is just got to go out there and give it all you got. But this is why you play football. You know, go against the best people. He's going to play football for a long time. We're going to try our best to stop him.
9: Sigler has had signature plays defensively in each of the first two ball games. 10 tackles in two games for the New Hope, Alabama native. Sophomore Elijah Melendez has 18 tackles this year, and he has been havoc for the opponents. Now a defensive captain for a third straight game to start the season. Here's how Melendez sizes up the challenge of Ball and the Gators.
17: I feel like it's a good challenge. I feel like I'm ready for it, prepared for it. I spent a lot of time studying and in meetings, so I just think it's a good challenge, not too much of a hard challenge.
9: And Alex Golish echoed that sentiment on Tiger Talk this week, reiterating respect for the Florida offense, but saying the players have embraced the challenge ahead of them of trying to slow down these Gators tonight. DJ Durkin on what he's seen from Buster Faulkner's offense thus far and how to try to slow it down.
18: You get to see two games on them. Obviously, them watching all their film from last year, their coordinators at Georgia Tech, so we watched a lot of that film. And so you get an idea of kind of what they want to do. Obviously, we'll see some different stuff in this game, but they do a really good job of trying to window dress a lot of plays with formations and motions and shifts, and they give you the whole gamut of it. So really imperative for our guys to communicate and be on the same page.
9: And they'll try to do that behind an offensive line that Florida will try to do that behind an offensive line that starts three seniors, a junior, and a sophomore. Senior Najee Harris, the most experienced of the group, he makes his 28th consecutive start here tonight. Right side of the line features transfers T.J. Shannon at guard and Emeka Ugorji at tackle. Auburn has C.K. Murray and Deshaun Womack back for tonight's game, and that's important because the edges and ends are really important, especially on early downs against this offense.
18: It is critical. Setting hard edges is big time in this game. We got to set hard edges, constrict plays, and then our tackling will be big. I mean, they do a good job on early downs. Their back is really good at breaking tackles and gaining those extra yards, and we got to eliminate that so we can get them in third and longer situations.
9: Third and long for the quarterback, Aaron Filo. That's what Auburn's hoping for. Filo, a Georgia Tech transfer. 5 touchdowns, 1 interception this year. He has impressed the Auburn defensive coordinator.
18: You know, I think he has good command of the offense. Obviously, he came with the coordinator from Georgia Tech, so you can tell he knows the scheme, the system. He knows where to go with the ball, and he can make the throws. And he even showed the ability to scramble on some plays and all that. So I think, maybe not the biggest design of their run game, but he's good enough to do it and make you pay if you're not honoring him.
9: Florida's leading receivers so far this year, Vernal Brown III and Dallas Wilson. Brown also an extremely dangerous punt returner for the Gators. Brown and Wilson have combined for 17 catches for over 300 yards this year. The most productive tight end so far, also a Tech transfer, 6'3", Luke Happering. He has 4 catches after hauling in 16 balls a year ago at Georgia Tech. Auburn's secondary continues to build confidence. Andre Jordan Jr. picked off 2 passes last week. Durkin calls Jordan and Rayshon Pleasant Dre and Ray. Jordan's pick 6 a week ago ran Auburn's streak of consecutive seasons with a defensive touchdown to 25 years. Those are your matchups here at Jordan-Hare Stadium. The SEC report is coming up next. That is when the Sun-South John Deere countdown to kickoff continues in a moment.
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6: 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Once again, here's Brad Law with a rundown of this week's action in the SEC.
9: We have three games involving conference teams, two intra-conference matchups that are happening right now, and then two final scores, and already lots of fireworks throughout the SEC today. Let's get to the games that are in progress. Number 9, Texas A&M taking on Kentucky. Aggies at home. This game was tied at 7 at the half, and then in the third quarter, it was the Kentucky ground game that really leaned on the Aggies.
24: Kentucky first and goal from the 3. They're up 14-7. Baxter to the left of Minchie. Two tight ends on the left side. Baxter right up the middle. Baxter into the end zone. Touchdown, Kentucky.
9: C.J. Baxter, his first of two third quarter touchdown runs. Andrew Monaco from Playfly on the call. Kentucky leads Texas A&M 28-14. Wildcats driving again on the right side of the 50, inside 11 minutes to go in that matchup. It is the SEC opener for Texas A&M. Kentucky trying to bring its record back to 1-1 in SEC play. The other games involving SEC teams, you got South Carolina hosting Mississippi State. Start of this game was delayed by rain. South Carolina's defense had allowed just 12 points in the first two games of the year, but they hadn't been tested. They hadn't really. They played Kent State and Towson in their first two games. How would they respond against Mississippi State in an offense that had looked good in its first two games? The answer? They've looked outstanding. South Carolina's allowed just 48 yards through the first quarter and change. Gamecocks lead Mississippi State 13-0 early stages of the second quarter in Columbia. And Lenora Sellers, 7 of 8, 89 yards and a passing touchdown. He has also carried 7 times for the Gamecocks. 13-0, South Carolina leads Mississippi State. Early second quarter action. Over in Tuscaloosa, Alabama has just scored. Keelon Russell with a touchdown pass to freshman Sidarian Morgan, and that has trimmed Florida State's lead down to 8 points. Seminoles rolling up and down the field. They lead 21-13 in Tuscaloosa, 2.5 minutes to go before halftime. Ashton Daniels, 7 of 8 passing, 156 yards and a score. It's been Usman Chroma on the ground, averaging more than 7 yards per carry. He has a touchdown run as well for the Seminoles. Again, Alabama's just gone on a 12-play, 75-yard drive, took 7 minutes off the clock to close the gap to 8 points. Florida State, 21, Alabama, 13, last 2.5 minutes of the first half. Final scores earlier today, second-ranked Georgia pounded Arkansas in Fayetteville, 45-17. Bulldogs got 3 rushing scores from Chauncey Bowens. The real fireworks came in Nashville, the hottest game in Nashville history. 99 degrees at kickoff. It was North Carolina State that was red hot early on. The Wolfpack built a 17-0 lead. But then the Vanderbilt Commodores stormed back. Jared Curtis, 277 yards, three touchdowns on the day. Vanderbilt had the ball driving down the field, trailing 31-28, when Curtis was picked off at the NC State one-yard line. North Carolina State with a minute to go. All they needed to do was run out the clock. On fourth down, Wolfpack quarterback in the end zone trying to buy time to eventually either take a safety or just bleed out the clock to triple zeros. Instead, Vanderbilt's defense got to him, punched the ball out, and it was high drama in Nashville.
0: With 6 seconds to go, there's the snap. Bailey rolls toward the right. He waits. He waits. He is going to be sacked. Oh, it's a safety with one second. Did they knock the football loose? Oh, goodness. Did Miles Capers get the
1: touchdown? Touchdown!
0: Oh, get the football.
1: Unbelievable.
0: Yes, sir. They knocked it loose. You've got to be kidding me. One of the most improbable finishes in the history of Vanderbilt football.
9: Yeah, it's Andrew Allegretta from Learfield. That pretty well sums up the emotion and the improbability of that final play. Vanderbilt moves to 3-0 on the season, a heartbreaking way for NC State to fall to 1-2. That Vanderbilt team comes here next Saturday afternoon at Jordan-Hare Stadium. By the way, an update on the Yellowwood scoreboard, the game that's going on in Tuscaloosa, they've just entered a weather delay. Lightning in the area of Bryant-Denny Stadium. They were delayed a couple of hours getting that game started, and now they're going into another weather delay with 2 minutes and 36 seconds to go in the first half. All right, the rest of the action tonight under the lights in the SEC. A half hour from now, in addition to our game getting underway, you've got number 20 Missouri playing host to Troy. Then the 6:30 wave has New Mexico at 24th-ranked Oklahoma. And, of course, the big battle in the Grove. Number 8 Ole Miss taking on 7th-ranked LSU. Plenty of updates on that one throughout the night. 6:45 tonight, it's number 15 Tennessee hosting Kennesaw State. And at 7 o'clock, top-ranked Texas against Texas San Antonio. That's a look at what is going on in the SEC. 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
1: How do you handle a conference opener? Is it any different for you as you get ready for this game than it was for games one and game two this season?
2: Yeah, I think that's probably what makes me who I am is it's not. It's the same. Obviously, the players know. The players feel it. It's a little bit different. They feel like the buzz is a little bit different. They know, obviously, these matter. Every single one of them matter. They all matter, but when you're in conference play, these are all the same guys they got recruited with, all the same guys that they've crossed paths with on 7-on-7 circuits. And so they all know everybody. And so I think these guys understand how big it is. But in terms of process, in terms of how we handle the day-to-day, absolutely not.
1: I know that it's completely different situation, different teams. Everything is, just about everything is different. Talk about the game that you had last year at Florida and the game that Byram and the rest of his teammates that are here at Auburn had against Florida last year at the Swamp.
2: Yeah, I think I think what you said is dead on. The two different teams, certainly same head coach over here, but a different head coach there. And then all but 13 of their teammates are different guys. I think innately in the back of their mind, there's, I'm sure, a level of confidence that's like, man, you know, like, it ain't that much different. But it's certainly, I think, in their minds, it tells them, man, like, I've been there, done that. Let's go to work. And those guys have played in big, big games like that before. I think a unique moment a year ago that I think it will always be a memory for them. But it certainly doesn't dictate anything that happens in the game here.
1: I know you don't ever go into a game with the game plan of we're going to get to play the second and third string guys in the third and the fourth quarter. But that was the reality last week. How viable was that to get some guys some game action like you were able to do a week ago against Southern Miss?
2: Yeah, I think it was big. It was big for guys to be able to go and play in front of real fans, to be able to go play in an environment like that. I think as much as you develop guys through practice and through off season, I think the best form of development is playing and being able to go put on tape what you feel like you deserve to have put on tape. And there's a lot of guys that have earned the right to play through some of those experiences. But it was huge. It's huge for continuing to develop depth. It's huge for continuing to keep some guys happy that work really, really hard, but are just young. Mm-hmm. And it was huge to be able to get some guys out there and say, man, like the lights weren't too bright for him. So I think it helped us in a lot of ways.
1: For a guy like Tristan Tia or a guy like Jacquez Wilkes to get some snaps, get some reps in a game like that, how valuable was it?
2: Huge. I think confidence builder for both those guys and really for most of the guys that played. For Tristan to be able to go operate in the 4-minute drill there at the end and be able to go run it like he's a vet was really, really impressive. We wanted to go play a drive or two with him being able to just go operate the offense. I think that was big for him. You mentioned Jacquez Wilkes. I mean, like, priceless. He was on scout team the first week and a half, and then we felt like, man, he earned the right to go play some through that, and then for him to be able to reap the reward of actually playing, and now he's going to be on some special teams for us, and so huge. Like, there's several guys that are in that boat that still have to continue to develop in a big way, but we're able to go show out.
1: After Southern Miss scored its touchdown, Auburn gets 19 seconds to work with, and you get the 55-yard field goal from Alex McPherson. How important was it to see the offense go out and do something with very little time and get into the scoring position at that point?
2: Yeah, and you saw I tried to use a timeout there at the end of that drive to try to save some time when it looks like, all right, we're going to give up points of some sort. Mm-hmm. And knowing that we were getting the ball in the second half, I wanted to try to go back-to-back score. I think when you could flip halftime like that, where you can score on the front end and get the ball back, I think for momentum, for energy of a team, it's absolutely huge. And we ended up with 19 seconds. And I think, again, early on in my time here with this team, to say, man, like, we're going to go put the ball down, we're going to go try to score, is a huge message. And I could hear guys behind me, our own players, like, man, dude's crazy. Dude's, you know, like, but that's what you want. I can't talk about being aggressive and going and taking every shot you're given, but then not do that. And so for us to be able to go do it, I think as much as anything, a statement there, but to our team, not anybody else, to our own team. And then to be able to go and you have to, I mean, your only chance there is to complete the ball three times to give yourself a chance. And I thought Byram operated really well. The O-line operated well. The wideouts operated well. I thought it was really, really positive.
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1: Back on the Alex Golish pregame report, right? You take a look at the film of this Florida ball club coming in, like Auburn, also 2-0. What do you see out of the Gators? Let's start with the Gator defense here tonight.
2: Yeah, I think definitely playing with a really, really cool energy. They are hair on fire at times. And I think, again, new staff, culture change, like you're seeing guys that are bought into it. You could see that just purely through effort. I think really, really positive for us, we got to see two teams that they played, although competition level not the same, but teams that are wide open, teams that use tempo, teams that are running the ball and then pitching and catching on the perimeter. Like, it was two really, really good films for us. But you're seeing a much improved squad. You see a big physical front. See down the middle, man, like these safeties are good players. These linebackers are good players. I think the corners are so long. They're different than what we've seen. So they'll present a bunch of challenges. And, you know, Coach White's been in this thing for a long time. I've coached against him. He's played similar offenses. I don't know that the tempo will just shock him in any way. So I think it'll be two really good teams matched up.
1: It's a Florida offense that, features the top tailback in the SEC, a 1,000-yard rusher from a year ago. He leads the league in rushing and rushing touchdowns, a new coordinator on the offensive side as well. What do you see from the Gators from an offensive standpoint?
2: Yeah, about as 180 from a year ago, as you can imagine. So the system's totally different. A large chunk of the players are different. Like you said, the running back is special. I think the quarterback through two games, and these were starts 3 and 4 for him, but through two games is as efficient as anybody in the country. I think Buster does an incredible job of putting him in positions to go be successful and not putting him in situations where he's not going to be successful. They want to run the football. They're really creative in how they run the football. They motion and shift so many different ways. And that's the biggest key for us is can we handle the motion, the shifting, and be able to settle in, be able to go play our defense. But receivers, man, you talk about speed on the perimeter. That'll be a huge, huge factor is can we handle the shots? Can we handle stopping the run, motioning, shifting, and handle the shots and understanding that they'll get theirs at times, but we got to reset and go continue to play.
1: Games like this, special teams can play such an important part, and there are weapons in both camps, both for Auburn and for Florida here tonight.
2: Yeah, man, Brunell Brown's one of the best returners in the country. We've been fighting like crazy to get our return game going and have shown flashes, but need to continue to get better. So huge, huge, huge. You know, Coach Tressel used to tell us, man, punt's the most important play in football. And you look at something like this, and one, I hate punting, but two, when you do punt, you better cover. And you see our best players are on punt. But that for us can't be a factor in the game in the sense of that there's explosives being created. So our cover units have got to go cover, and then we got to go create in the return game. And that will certainly will be a huge, huge part of it.
1: What's the key in Auburn's offensive run game tonight?
2: Yeah, the ability for us to be able to go and get going early. It's been 2 weeks of trying to get it going early and then some explosive pass game or scrambles that have really gotten the momentum going. For us to be able to go get it going early, big challenge to the backs, to the O-line, to the tight ends, and to honestly to Byram to establish the run early. I think that'll open up a lot for us if we do.
1: Wish you all the best in your SEC opener here tonight. War Eagle.
2: War Eagle.
1: With the Tigers head coach, I'm Andy Burcham.
6: Blue Cross and Blue Shield of Alabama has been proud to present the Alex Golish pregame report. 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
14: it. Now they'll bring Rainey out of the backfield, line him up at a wide receiver. Pump fake by Brissett. In trouble, got time, unloads deep downfield, looking for the receiver, and it is intercepted to Charvet Bell at the 10-yard line.
16: Leak, the senior, steps up, across the middle, caught. They'll lateral it off. It's number 11, and back to Leak, and he falls down. Auburn picks it up. He'll run it in. Pat Lee, touchdown Auburn. See you later, Florida. Tigers win 27-17.
17: This could be your ball game right here. Waiting for the snap is Fetsko. Duvall kicks it away. High, long. It is good. It's good. And Auburn's got the lead with 10 seconds to go.
18: Rep the setback. Here's a second down play for Werfel from the Auburn 11. Six-man rush. Werfel's going to throw in the end zone. Pass is intercepted wide open at the 10, to the 15, to the 20. He's at the 30. He's at the 40. Giving chase is Werfel. Won't catch it. To the 30, to the 20, to the 10. He is gone. 95 yards. Touchdown, Auburn! Calvin Jackson.
19: Desperation play. Black's going to throw in the end zone. Got him in wide open.
18: With no wideouts, pitching to Bo Jackson. Down the little hole, 35, broke the tackle, 30, 35, the 40, midfield, the break, down the sideline, 30, 20, Bo's gonna go.

0: interception game. Slack to Wazda. Calvin Jackson's pick six. Knicks to Sanders. See you later, alligator. And the block punt and Trey Smith flip for a touchdown. These are just a few of the highlights of Auburn and Florida through the years. Tonight, for the first time since 2019 and since 2011 on the plains, the Tigers and Gators tangle on the gridiron. Good evening and War Eagle from Pat Dye Field at Jordan-Hare Stadium. With Jason Campbell, Brett Edens, Brad Law, Jeff Shear, Gene Dulaney, Patrick Tisdale, Britt Bowen, and Ben Harley. I'm Andy Bertram. Auburn marched to a 2-0 record with a convincing win against Southern Miss last week. Andre Jordan Jr. scored 10 seconds into the game on a pick six and added his second career interception by the end of the first quarter. Byron Brown threw for a pair of touchdowns and was on the receiving end of a Christian Neptune pass for another. Omar Mabson Jr. went over the century mark with 108 yards and a touchdown. Florida is also 2-0. The Gators dominated Florida Atlantic in Campbell, averaging 59 points and nearly 570 yards of total offense. Junior tailback Jaden Ball leads the SEC with 296 yards and 5 touchdowns. Junior quarterback Aaron Fido has completed 71% of his passes for nearly 500 yards and 5 touchdowns. Vernell Brown leads Florida with 160 yards receiving and returned back-to-back punts for TDs last week against the Camels. The rivalry has showcased Heisman Trophy winners Steve Spurrier, Pat Sullivan, Bo Jackson, Danny Werfel, Cam Newton, and Tim Tebow. Their statues adorn Jordan-Hare Stadium and the Swamp. Who might achieve legendary status tonight? The Sun-South John Deere countdown to kickoff continues in a moment.
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9: Yeah, and in this ball game, it's going to be a big one tonight. When it starts with me, at first, you got to stop Jaden Ball. If he was Auburn's defense, you got to locate him at all times and play assignment football up front. Number two, protect Byron in the pocket. Give him an opportunity to see down the field and get to those second and third progressions. Number three for me, win your one-on-one matchups outside. Our defensive backs have got to hold up one-on-one coverage tonight. We know that DJ is going to bring pressure, which puts you on the island. You've got to be able to win in man-to-man coverage. And number four, protect the football tonight. If you're Auburn, don't give Florida anything short in this ballgame.
0: We will get a report a little bit later just on the playing surface here at Jordan-Hare Stadium. But we've known this for a long, long time. This playing surface drains extraordinarily well. There was a lot of water on this field before both teams got here, but it looks like it is in great shape as Auburn and Florida get set for this SEC opener.
9: Yeah, we talked about it. Our groundskeeper does an outstanding job of making sure this field has great drainage, and you can't even tell. Like I said, the football field is in excellent shape right now. The humidity has gone. The rain kind of cooled it off a little bit for the fans. Everyone's able to get locked into this ball game, and I just watched both teams warm up and look like we're game ready.
0: You take a look at this ball game, 2-0 on the season. Both first-year head coaches and their first games in the Southeastern Conference. It's going to be very interesting to see how both of these head coaches go about their business here tonight.
9: Yeah, both of these guys want to kind of set their tone in this conference, right? You talk about two guys that was in the American Conference a year ago. Now they're going head-to-head here in the SEC. And this game bodes well for both teams because it is a big game. This game sets you up for a halfway point of your season and when you look at the schedules. But overall, if you want to get started in the SEC the right way, why not against one of your big arch rivals?
0: For more than 25 years, Auburn's Raptor Center has brought the tradition of War Eagle flights to life before the home football games. 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
12: 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As we approach game time tonight, 73 degrees under partly cloudy skies, high humidity, 93%, and wind out of the east-northeast at just 3 miles an hour. Auburn out of the south end zone. Florida out of the north end zone as we get set for kickoff. Let's pause 10 seconds for station identification on the Auburn Sports Network.
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12: Pyrotechnics on the field as Auburn comes out of that south locker room tonight. And Auburn gets set to face the Florida Gators. Auburn's team captains tonight are Byron Brown, Jake Johnson, Alex McPherson, Elijah Melendez, and Cody Ziegler. And as Auburn came off the field about 10 minutes ago, it was Elijah Melendez who was that final talk with the team before they came in. That's a guy from the state of Florida. You know how much that means to him. As Auburn gets set to face Florida. Toss of the coin tonight, presented by Kia of Auburn, where you're always number one. We'll send downstairs Britt Edens with tonight's coin toss.
13: Good evening, gentlemen. Welcome to tonight's game. Florida visiting team, you'll call the toss.
14: This is heads. This is tails. What is your call?
15: Tails.
14: Tails? Tails is the call. It is tails. You've won the toss. Would you like to defer?
15: Yes.
14: Which means you want the call. Which way would you like to kick? All right, stay where you are. Florida has won the toss. Defer this option in the second half. Auburn will receive on the south end of the field. Good luck, men. Shake hands.
15: Yeah.
16: The toss, guys. We get the chance to get the ball first. Make a statement. Jason, what's the key to starting fast here today?

0: That's a big thing, Brett. You just talk about Auburn getting an opportunity to set the tone early. Auburn got a Jeremiah Carr. Do you get him going? Do you get Byron outside the pocket? Do you get him moving inside the pocket? Do you have a big play? I like the first 15 for this football team. It gets Auburn an opportunity to drive the field. If they can take the lead early, it gets this crowd involved, which makes it hard for communication for Florida's offense.
1: All right, Brett, you were out there with the coin toss. Give us an idea just on the condition of the playing surface down there tonight.
2: The playing surface felt a lot better than I thought it would. Okay. Not nearly as soft or squishy as last week. I think as it continues to drain today, we'll get a pretty solid, consistent surface tonight.
1: All right, second of three straight weeks that Auburn is playing a home game with Vandy coming in here next week. We appreciate that. Sideline reports, of course, brought to you all night long and all season long by the good folks at Cook's Pest Control. All right, the key early to springing this Auburn offense, the key early to springing this Auburn run game is Jason Campbell.
0: You got to get movement up front. You got to get Florida guys running east and west. We're a fast enough offense to make those guys that are big in the trenches have to run sideline to sideline, so you make it uncomfortable for them early on in this ball game, and you hit them with some misdirection. You don't make it easy for them. You get your offensive line flowing early, and I think that's how you settle this team down, is get those guys up front feeling like they can win this ball game for you.
1: Wilson Zier gets to start at left guard. We saw him early in the game last week. That's a guy recruited as a tackle at Auburn, but we'll see the true freshman get the start at left guard tonight.
0: Yeah, Wilson's out here very versatile as an offensive lineman. He's a treat to have because you can play him at tackle, you can play him at guard, and then this week they decided to put him in at starting left guard for this football team. I like the opportunity to see what Wilson can do in this game. He's a big kid, and he's very physical. Even though he's young, he plays with a lot of smartness.
1: All right. Patrick Durkin, who was questionable through the week, place kicker for the Gators, will kick it off with Auburn's Rayshon Pleasant back at the goal line. Fred Gaskin the third off the right side up at about the five. And we're about ready, finally, for Auburn and Florida football. Glad to have you with us tonight on the Auburn Sports Network. Durkin kicks it away, and there will be no return as he kicks it out of the back of the end zone, so Auburn will have first and 10 from the 25. Byron Brown, 44 of 64 on the year, 485 yards, two touchdowns, three interceptions this season for the Tigers, 34 carries, 115 yards, and three touchdowns. With Cole Best at center, Wilson Zierer, and Cole Skinner at the guards, and Joe Simmons and Stanton Ramil at the tackles. Auburn scrimmages first and 10. Ball between the hashes at the 25 coming out of the south end zone. High snap. Brown rolls to his right, throws it up the sideline, and incomplete. Intended for Chaz Nimrod down the sideline.
0: I like the play call, Andy. He faked it really quick. They came out with a quick count. They didn't go with a long snap count. Got Byron outside the pocket. Almost able to get that one to Chaz Nimrod, which would have been a huge play on first down.
1: Safety DJ Coleman defending the 6-foot senior out of Mesquite, Texas. Second and 10 for Auburn from the 25. Cobb to the right of Brown. Tight end sets up outside the left tackle. There's a snap. There's a handoff. Jeremiah Cobb, 5 yards, 6 yards, 7 yards. Out to the 32-yard line on the play. Bryce Thornton, the safety out of College Park, Georgia, on the stop. And Auburn with a short third down at about 4 for the Tigers here.
0: I like that play call by Coach Golish and Coach Gordon to get them in a manageable third and short situation.
1: Third and 4 for the Tigers. Auburn 52% on third down in this short season for the Tigers. Ball just inside the right hash mark. First drive of the ball game. First third down conversion attempt of the ball game for Auburn. And it's a third and 4. Nimrod goes in motion across the set to the right. Brown one step drop. Looks now flushed. Looks, throws across the middle, and the pass is intercepted, it appears. Cormani McClain with the interception for the Florida Gators. And the Gators will open up first and 10 inside Auburn territory at the Auburn 46-yard line.
0: Byron tried to go with an option route to Chaz Nimrod to the boundary. Didn't like what he saw. Tried to come back to his third receiver on that play, which is Koger. And Florida Gator defensive back just beat him to the ball.
1: Sure did. Fourth interception of the year for Byron Brown in terrific field position for Florida. First and 10 at the Auburn 41-yard line. Ball at the right hash mark.
0: Let's see if your defense can do something in sudden change. See if they can keep Florida out of scoring situation here.
1: Empty set for Aaron Filo. Trips wide left for the Gators. Man comes in motion. Final looks that way. Pass is complete at the 35-30. Down the sideline and tripped up just inside the 20-yard line. Number 6, Dallas Wilson with the catch. Perhaps a touchdown-saving tackle by Elijah Melendez.
0: Dallas Wilson, 6'3", 212-pound receiver. You see what Florida wants to do offensively, try to get the ball out of Philo's hand really quick to their playmakers out on the edge. That was a gain of 13 on that play.
1: To the Auburn 19-yard line. First down for the Gators. Inside the red zone for Florida. Man in motion across the set. Handoff, ball. Hit at the line and down he goes. He's going to lose a yard and the flag is thrown behind the play. It was Diaz that made the stop. Bryce Diaz come up and made the stop or came up and made the stop on Jaden Ball.
0: They're going to get a holding call on Florida.
1: Auburn may back him up.
3: Hands to the face. Defense to the 41. Tennessee is half the distance to the goal. Ball not it. First step.
1: Now they got Jared Smith for hands to the face. Well, that's a shame because that's a loss of one. Otherwise.
0: Yeah, that was defended really well. You get the hands up in the face and that face mask goes backwards.
1: And it's first and 10 for the Gators now. Just outside the Auburn 10. Would have been second and 11.
0: Yeah, that was a breaker there because you get them in a negative gain situation on first down. But now if you Auburn, you got to regroup. You got to try to keep them out of the end zone. Don't give up a touchdown in this series.
1: Brown and Wilson, their top receivers go wide left. That's the wide side of the field. Brown comes in motion. It is Philo up the middle. He has stood up at the line of scrimmage by Jared Smith. He maybe got a yard on the play, and that's about all. Yeah, Jared really. Smith, the 6'6 sophomore from Birmingham, who was just called for that penalty.
0: Yeah, really nice play by Jared Smith, staying home, understanding you bring the guy in motion. It may be a speed sweep. If not, Philo decided to keep it, reading the inside defensive tackle. But Jared Smith did a nice job of staying home, ready to make that hit.
1: Gain of 1 second and 9 from the Auburn 8. Second and goal from the 8, I should say. Final looks, throws, and flag is thrown.
0: The false start.
1: 5 yards back for the Gators. They're getting down to that end zone that Southern Miss had so much trouble Snappy hearing fraction. From a week ago.
0: Yeah, it's important, especially our student section and everyone in this situation, to bring the noise, make it hard for Philo and that offense to communicate. That's what created that false start.
1: So it's second and goal now from the 13 for the Gators. Ball at the right hash mark. Substitutions for both teams in there right now. Just the start of things, 12:30 in the first. Gators in the Auburn red zone. Second and goal from the 13 after an interception on Auburn's first third down. Empty set for Philo. Three receivers go left. Ball, the man in motion. Philo drops to throw. He throws to the end zone, and it's incomplete. Pass intended for Vernell Brown, and a late flag call. They're going to get Auburn for an interference by Andre Jordan Jr.
0: That's such a bad call. You're playing inside seam route. The ball is way overthrown. But you got to let them play a little bit of hand check, and both guys doing it.
3: Defense number 22.
0: Oh, it's a terrible call.
1: I'm not sure that's a catchable football, one.
0: Yeah, one, he overthrew it. And two, just because he didn't get his head around, he still played the ball. That's a terrible call.
1: Wait, let me take a look at the replay, and goodness gracious.
0: Right, in this type of football game, you can't call that.
1: Well, they did. And now it's first and goal from the 2. Auburn rushing players on the field. First and goal from the 2 for the Gators. Heavy set for the Gators. Philo flips the ball to Ball. Ball to the sideline to the end zone. He's in for a touchdown. Down the right side.
0: Yeah, run a quick pitch to the boundary, short side of the field. And once Ball got out in open space, one-on-one is hard to bring him to the ground. But just going back to that penalty call before that, that was just a bad call. I don't like that.
1: It's the 6th touchdown of the year for Jaden Ball, the junior out of Atlanta. And the Gators take advantage of the turnover on Auburn's first drive. And it's Patrick Durkin out for the extra point. Perfect this season, 15 of 15. Lincoln Anderson to snap it. Alec Clark to hold. And the kick is on the way, and the kick is good. 12 minutes and 6 seconds remaining in the first quarter. The Gators break on top with a 7-0 lead. Register your child ages 5 to 12 for the Auburn Tigers kickoff kick contest from Berkshire Hathaway Home Services. 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Auburn football continues in a moment.
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11: 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Kentucky goes into College Station and upsets number 9 Texas A&M 31-21. Last road win over a top 10 team for Kentucky 2 years ago. They did it in Oxford against Ole Miss. Alabama has scored to draw within 2 of Florida State a minute and a half before halftime in Tuscaloosa. 21-19 Seminoles lead. And South Carolina leads Mississippi State at halftime 23-14 in Columbia. That's a Yellowwood scoreboard update. Back to Andy Burcham and Jason Campbell.
1: Brad, thank you very much. Gators go 41 yards, 3 plays, 2 minutes and 6 seconds. 2 big penalties thrown against Auburn. Hands to the face and pass interference. And Jaden Ball capped it off with a 2-yard run. Gators on top 7-0 with 12:06 to go in the first quarter of a play. Durkin to kick it away with Pleasant and Gaskin deep. Auburn set it all up with a interception on a third down throw by Byron Brown. Durkin kicks it away. There will be no return from Pleasant, 8 yards into the end zone. Let's see what Auburn can do on its second offensive series. From the 25.
0: Yeah, just regroup, come back out. Don't lose your poise, confidence. But like you say, end of that last series for Florida, those 2 penalties they called on Auburn kind of helped them get that touchdown. See if Auburn can rebound.
1: From the left hash mark, first down for Auburn. Cobb flanks the quarterback, handoff to Cobb. Jeremiah puts his head down. Gets 3 yards, stays on his feet, close to 4 yards on the play before he goes down. We'll give him 5 on the play. Nicely done as Aaron Childs, junior out of Largo, Maryland, came up to make the stop. Tigers right back to the line. High snap, play action. Brown looks to the Florida sideline, throws, pass incomplete. Pass was intended for Keyshawn Singleton. Auburn looking for an interference that is not coming on Dijon Johnson.
0: Yeah, you don't call interference on the last play against Andre Jordan. That was a little worse. That should have been a penalty.
1: 3rd and 6 officially for Auburn. Yeah, crowd just saw what should have been another interference on the Gators. Coker goes in motion to the right. Third down and 6 for the Tigers. Double wide receivers right and left. And Cobb flanks Brown on 3rd and 6, and a timeout called by Auburn.
0: Coger was looking back, trying to find out what the play was. The coach did the right thing by just taking a timeout, making sure everybody's on the same page on this big third down.
1: Let's go down to the field. Brett Edens with this Cook's Pest Control sideline report.
2: We talked about in the pregame, Auburn wanting to stay clean and stay on schedule and play without getting penalties. So far, we've not really been able to get out of our own way, but a highlight, the offensive line has really done a good job blocking, picking up the defensive line, the defense of Florida, and getting movement for the running plays.
1: All right, 3rd down and 6, what's your call?
0: At 3rd and 6, you're probably looking for some form of an option route. I'm sure they're going to look for Keyshawn. But if they bring Chaz in motion, they see they got man coverage. You may see an option where he can break in or break out.
1: Tight end Jake Johnson goes wide right. He's closest to the Florida sideline with Singleton in the slot. Cobb in the backfield with Brown on 3rd and 6 inside the left hash mark. Florida puts 5, make that 6 at the line of scrimmage. Auburn sends Nimrod in motion to the right. Play clock
0: coverage.
1: Down to 4. Down to 2. There's the snap. Brown drops the throw.
0: Oh, got it.
1: With some time. Looks across the middle. Pass is incomplete. He overthrew Chaz Nimrod at the Auburn sideline at the Florida 46-yard line.
0: Yeah, he brought Chaz Nimrod in motion to see if he will get man and zone coverage. Florida decided to play a little zone. You saw Chaz on the option route decide to take it through, which was the right decision. Byron just missed him on that one.
1: Tigers came into today 52% on 3rd down. They're 0-for-2 tonight, and Auburn will punt it away. Vernell Brown, who returned to 2 punt returns for touchdown last week against Campbell, back inside the Florida 30 to take this punt by Hudson Cock. Left footer kicks it away. It's a low end-over-end kick. Brown will return it. Brown up the left side. Good return, Vernell Brown. And Brown taken down at the 40-yard line.
0: Got a flag on the play.
1: Sylvester Smith-Reed with the stop for Auburn. But there is a flag thrown. Well, you can see a glimpse of the return expertise by Vernell Brown on that one.
0: Yeah, Vernell Brown's there, one of their star receivers as well.
12: During
0: back there, punt return.
12: Holding receiving team number 25. Penalty is 10 yards from the end of the kick. First down.
0: That's a big break for Auburn. Negates Auburn, Florida setting up in good field territory.
1: 11:25 remaining in the first quarter of play. Gators scored on their first drive, going 41 yards in just 3 plays, following the interception by McLean. And after the holding penalty on the punt return, Gators now backed up to the 16-yard line. Their 16-yard line.
0: See if Auburn can make a turnover themselves on defense.
1: 3 receivers split wide right. That's to the Auburn sideline for the Gators. Now they bring Luke Harpering, the tight end, in motion. He sets up in the left slot. Philo looks to the bench, gets the call, relays it to his offensive line, puts Ball to his left. Now back to the right. Now sends Ball in motion. Flip the ball to Ball. Ball with a stiff arm up the sideline, and he goes out of bounds near the 20-yard line. Boy, Auburn had a chance for a big loss on the play, and there's another flag thrown.
0: Yeah, Xavier Atkins played it well. Just got to get Ball down to the ground. Not an easy guy. 6'2", 215 pounds.
1: This is going to go, I believe, against the Gators. We wait for the call from Adam Savoy.
12: Personal foul, unnecessary roughness. Offense, number 6. First down.
1: They got the wide receiver, Dallas Wilson.
0: Yeah, Dallas Wilson out on the edge with a little bit of extracurricular activities. High emotion ball game.
1: That will erase a 4-yard gain by Baugh. Could have been a big loss on the play, but he was able to stiff arm Xavier Atkins.
0: Yeah, you saw Dallas Wilson come in late and hit one of the Auburn defenders into the sidelines.
1: And the ball back to the 10 now. First and long for the Gators back at their 10-yard line. From the left hash and the timeout call.
0: Official timeout?
1: I think it is. I don't think either team called a timeout. I don't know if they were making sure that they'd marked off the penalty properly. I'm not sure. It stands first down and long. First and 16. Back at the 10. Man comes in motion. Fake handoff roll to the right by Philo running to the Auburn sideline. And he is ripped out of bounds at the 14-yard line. Elijah Melendez came up to make the stop on Philo at the 14-yard line. A gain of 4 for Philo. Sets up second and 12 for the Gators.
0: Great job of Caleb Harris. Coming up, saw the play-action pass. Philo coming out. What did he do? He hit the tight end to keep it from getting clean into the flat, then turn around and chase down the tight end, which allowed Melendez to chase down Philo and make that tackle.
1: Second and 12 from the Florida 14. Philo brings a man in motion. Play action. He is hit behind the line of scrimmage. He throws it out to the left sideline for Stockton, and Stockton goes out of bounds near the 20. Again, Auburn had a chance to take down the player behind the line of scrimmage. A positive play for the Gators. They get 4, and it's going to bring up third down right back to the line. Ball just shy of the 20. This is 3rd and 6.
0: Great pressure by Womack on that last one.
1: The snap. The throw. It is intercepted. Right sideline still on his feet to the 10 inside the 10. Deshaun Womack on the deflection. First down Auburn in the Chick-fil-A red zone.
0: Man, what an interception by Womack. Philo throws the ball out to his receiver, bounces off his chest into the air. Tip balls barely find the ground. Womack with a huge interception. Great field position for this Auburn offense.
1: Fourth interception of the year for the Tigers. That's another $1,000 for Children's of Alabama through the Picks for Kids program. Participating Chick-fil-A restaurants donates $1,000 for each Tigers pick up to $10,000. Eat more chicken, War Eagle from Chick-fil-A. Speaking of Chick-fil-A, Auburn in the Chick-fil-A red zone. After that interception by Deshaun Womack, first down for Auburn.
0: Both teams now with an early turnover in this ball game. See if Auburn's able to capitalize with theirs and put 7 on the board.
1: First and goal from the Florida 8 right hash mark. Trips to the wide side of the field for Auburn. 3 receivers there outside the hash mark. Ball from the right hash mark on first and goal from the 8. Play clock is down to 7. Out of the shotgun. Brown. Handoff. Jeremiah Cobb, and Jeremiah lost a yard in the play. Tripped up back to the 9-yard line.
0: They got backside push on the left side on that run play, trying to run an inside zone.
1: Jaden Woods. Excuse me, Jason. Jaden Woods on the stop. It's a loss, second and goal from the 9 for Auburn. Tigers trail 7-0.
0: See if Auburn used Byron legs in this situation.
1: From the right hash mark, Brown. In some trouble. He's going to go down. He'll lose yardage back to the 15-yard line. Sack on the play from Jaden Woods. He made the stop on Cobb on the previous play, and he just wrapped up Byron Brown for a loss back to the 15. Third and goal from the 15 for Auburn.
0: By that time, they collapsed the pocket. Pretty good initial protection at first. Byron trying to find his third progression on that. No one is open. If you're Auburn in this situation, just don't take 3 off the board. Be smart with the football if you're Byron.
1: Johnson, Coker, and Nimrod wide left from the hash. Brown taken down. He lost yardage back to the 21. That time the stop came from the left edge. Number 99, Emmanuel Oyebadejo with the stop. Transferred out of Jacksonville State. Well, that drive went backwards on every play.
0: Yeah, anytime you're not able to get great push on the first down, after sudden change, then you get in those second and third long situations against this defense. They just kind of play it safe and don't give you the opportunity to throw the ball in the end zone. But the smart thing about Byron, just holding on to the football, giving McPherson a chance for 3.
1: 40-yard field goal attempt for Alex McPherson just inside the right hash mark. Kick down or kick on the way from Alex, and the kick is good. The Tigers get points after that interception by Deshaun Womack. 8:08 to go in the first quarter of play. Both teams have scored after interceptions. The Gators lead the Tigers by a score of 7-3. And this is the Auburn Sports Network.
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1: 8:08 in the first. Florida leads Auburn 7-3. Let's send it downstairs. Brett Edens, a Cook's Pest Control sideline report.
2: Terry Bowden, Pat Lee, and John Gruden all said this might be a defensive slugfest, and except for a couple of unlikely turnovers and the SEC referees making sure everybody in the stadium knew they were here today, it might be 0-0. The key for the Tigers now is to regain their composure, go out there, and just get back to the game plan and execute. We'll see what we can do on this next defensive drive.
1: Brett, thank you very much. SunSouth John Deere drive summary. Not impressive. Minus 14 yards, 4 plays, a minute 45. Tigers get points, though, as Alex McPherson connects from 40 yards away after the interception by Deshaun Womack. SunSouth John Deere, preferred tractor of the Tigers. 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Connor Gibbs will kick it away for Auburn into the north end zone, with London Montgomery and Javari Flowers back for the Gators.
0: Auburn has done a really good job defensively of being in position to make plays for negative loss. These big guys of Florida got to make sure you get them down to the ground, but I like being in position to make the plays.
1: Gibbs to kick it away. And a deep and no return. 7 yards into the end zone. First and 10 for the Gators. From their 25-yard line, Aaron Filo on the day, 2 of 3 for 28 yards and an interception. Jaden Baldress, a couple carries for 6 yards, but a touchdown. Mm-hmm. First down for Florida from his 25-yard line. 7-3, Gators lead it, 8:08 to go in the first quarter.
0: In Florida last series, kind of like Auburn defense in that first series when Florida got the ball, those penalties. That time, Florida offense with the penalties, starting off with that punt return, set Auburn up to get their points. See what Auburn does defensively on this series.
1: Double wide receivers right outside the hash. Another man comes in motion. They look that way to Philo. Something didn't happen well for Philo, and he is going to go down for a 4-yard loss. Number 11 was there to finish it off. Elijah Melendez started it for the Tigers.
0: I think they wanted to throw a now route to Dallas Wilson out on the edge, but he ended up running down the field. Yep. Miscommunication.
1: Darian Smith with the stop for Auburn. Second and the 12 for the Gators. Stockton in motion to the near side. Plenty of time on the play clock as Florida looks to the boundary for the call. Now Boss sets up in the pistol behind Philo. Brown comes in motion, play action. Back is Philo, plenty of time. Looks and he throws up the boundary, incomplete. A little bit of contact there. The pass intended for Dallas Wilson, defended by Rayshon Pleasant. It's going to bring up third down for the Gators. Third and 12.
0: Gators doing Matt's protection. Play action pass. Try to throw that deep over. Pleasant in great position on that play.
1: Gators this season on third down, 44%. Ball to the right of the quarterback, Philo. Third and 12 for the Gators. Ball between the hashes. Auburn brings an extra man. Philo rushed, throws it, pass, caught at midfield and into Auburn territory. Coming back for the ball, Vernell Brown the third.
0: Man, Auburn had great pressure put on Philo, took a big hit. Ball underthrown, which allowed his receiver to come back and catch it. And Caleb Harris was in position, but the ball underthrown helped the receiver.
1: From midfield, the Gators hand off to Ball. Ball for 5 yards inside Auburn territory down to the 44-yard line. Jaden Ball, the 6'1", 225-pound junior out of Atlanta. And Florida right back to the line. They stack three receivers to the Florida boundary. Ball again tries the right side, makes the first man miss, the second, and he gets to the 40-yard line before he's finally brought down by Xavier Atkins. Atkins was the first man to miss him. He got the tackle, but not before Ball gets a first down to the Auburn 40-yard line, and Ball comes out.
0: Xavier Atkins has to understand he's going against a big guy that's 6'1", 225 pounds, that can run with strength. The biggest thing is just wrap him up. Sometimes you're not going to get him with the knockout hit, but you got to wrap him up and let your teammates come and rally tackle.
1: Extra tight end into the ball game for the Gators, and Duke Clark is the tailback behind the quarterback, Philo. First down from the Auburn 40. Brown comes in motion. Hand off Clark, left side. Bounces outside. He gets it 2 yards. Hit again and speeds forward up the seam before Xavier Atkins brings him down on the play. But it's a big gainer for Duke Clark. Chris Murray also on the stop. It's a 7-yard gain.
0: Duke Clark, the sophomore from Sacramento, California, running that stretch play.
1: Just his 14th carry of the year, 90 yards on the season. Second and 3 for the Gators. From the Auburn 33, Philo turns and he hands the ball off the left side. First down for Florida inside the Auburn 30-yard line. Eric Winters on the stop for Auburn. Not before, though, the Gators get a first down at the Auburn 28.
0: See, Auburn's trying to get, Florida's trying to get behind that big offensive line.
1: Lovett, Harris, Moore, Shanahan, and Ugorji. Clark remains in the ball game in the pistol. T.J. Abrams goes wide right. Tight end comes in motion. Hand off Clark. Tries to bounce it to the outside, and he gets to the Auburn 25-yard line before he is run down from behind on the play. Champ Anthony was there to make the stop for Auburn.
0: Again, Auburn was in great position at the snap of the ball to make a tackle for a loss. Florida just doing a good job of breaking those arm tackles and getting to the next level.
1: Second and 7 from the Auburn 25. Auburn looks like it wants to bring an extra man. Tigers with 4 at the line of scrimmage. 14 on the play clock as Philo looks to the bench. Ball, by the way, back in the pistol behind his quarterback. Dropping to receive or pass is Philo. Pass is complete at the Auburn sideline to Bailey Stockton, junior out of Bogart, Georgia. Taken down by Andre Jordan. It's going to be a yard shy of the first down. Third and 1 at the Auburn 19.
0: The Florida saw Auburn want to bring pressure on that last play. They decided to try to get the ball out of Philo's hand, out in space. The tackle trying to make a 3rd and 1. You got to expect this ball to get in Jaden Ball's hand, but be alert for the quarterback backside.
1: Pair of receivers go wide left. That's the wide side of the field. Brown comes in motion near side, and Philo just puts his head down and burrows for a first down for the Gators.
0: That's his old quarterback sneak, bring the motion, try to get the defense to look at the sweep play, and then just snap the ball and try to find an open gap by Philo.
1: First down for the Gators at the Auburn 17. Inside the right hash. Gators lead it 7-3. 3:19 to go in the first quarter of play. Clark back in at tailback. Philo hands the ball to, that's the second to tailback. That's London Montgomery, and he goes down on the play. A loss on the play for the Tigers. Coming up, Cody Ziegler. Transfer for Auburn from Arkansas State with the tackle for loss for Auburn.
0: Man, Cody Ziegler did a great job at the point of attack on the snap to get in the backfield of the Gators and create a negative three loss.
1: Pryor, now the tailback. And a movement up front. Will they get Auburn or will they get the left tackle, Bryce Lovett? They got Auburn.
12: Offside. Defense number 41 came into neutral zone and caused a reaction by an offensive lineman. 5-yard penalty, second down.
1: What penalties on defense have killed Auburn in this first quarter?
0: Jump up on that one, Jared Smith. Got to just stay on sides and watch the ball.
1: Second and 8 for the Gators from the 15, between the hashes. Pair of tight ends on the left side of the line of scrimmage. Pryor is the tailback. Philo to the line. Play clock down to 7. Now back to the shotgun. Play clock down to 2. Down to 1. There's the snap. Pitch the ball to Pryor. Tries to go left. And he gets inside the 15-yard line down to the 13 before he's brought down by Bryce Diaz for Auburn along with Eric Winters.
0: Yeah, Florida trying to catch Auburn to reduce defensive front. Feel like they can get that ball pitched outside.
1: 3rd and 6 from the Auburn 13 left hash mark. Bottle got him to the line in a hurry. Now looks to the sideline for the call. Trips wide right, including Lakota Dupree, a tight end. Two receivers stack up left. Empty set. Philo drops to throw. He looks to the end zone. He throws. It's caught for a touchdown. Vernell Brown the third. He beat Andre Jordan Jr. There is a flag down.
0: You got a holding call on Gators.
1: Flag at the line of scrimmage. Beautiful pass from Philo to Brown, but this is coming back, we believe.
0: Face mask in offense.
1: Bryce Lovett. Hands to the face of Xavier Atkins. Xavier Atkins. Now that erases a touchdown for the Gators.
0: Yeah, Gators try to go empty formation. Auburn brought one, make it a 5-on-5 up front. Caught Auburn a man coverage, ran an inside corner route. Andre Jordan got to play that a little bit better. Got to get your hands on him at the line of scrimmage, not let the guy get all so clean.
1: 3rd and 21 now at the Auburn 28.
0: Auburn out there playing two-man.
1: Pryor, the tailback, flanking Philo to his left. Ball half will be snapped from just inside the left hash mark. Double wide receivers right and left. And it's Pryor on the carry to the sideline. Pryor at the 20 and ripped out of bounds at the 18-yard line.
0: Oh, my goodness.
1: What and a flag that? Is thrown. Eric Winters corralled Pryor out of bounds.
0: Grabbed the inside of his front jersey. It's not a flag.
1: Personal foul, face mask against Auburn. Goodness gracious.
0: I don't even, wow. You're about to hold until a field goal and we get that penalty. It's just brutal.
1: Now first and goal for the Gators inside the Auburn 10-yard line. Man, oh man.
0: Yep,
1: he got him.
0: Yeah, he got on the inside.
1: Yeah, sure did.
0: Sure did.
1: First and goal from the 8. And movement up front. Florida says it's against Auburn again. Looked like the right tackle's the one that moved. Nope. Gators will get this 5-yard penalty.
0: A lot of emotions in this ball game. Guys, got penalties going on both teams. These two teams got to settle in. Got to keep your composure on both sides of the ball.
1: 7-3 lead for the Gators, who threaten here with a minute 18 to go in the first quarter. Now first and goal from the Auburn 13 and a half yard line. They hand the ball to Stockton. Nowhere to go, Bailey Stockton. Number 9, Elijah Melendez on the stop.
0: Elijah Melendez was blocked by two people at the initial start of the play. He was able to fight through two and get the tackle for a negative 2 loss against the Gators.
1: So it's second and goal from the 15. Ball returns to the lineup at tailback for the Gators. We have seen 4 in the lineup already in this first quarter. He is in the pistol behind Philo. The tight end outside the left tackle is Lakota Dupree. Stockton comes in motion across the set. Philo going to run it, trying to get outside, throws it ahead to Dupree, and Dupree is ripped down at the six-yard line.
0: Another penalty on the far side of the field.
1: Melendez and Xavier Atkins, and this is going to go against the Gators. Away from the play on the complete other side.
0: We got an ineligible man downfield. Got the left guard and the left tackle 4 yards downfield blocking on that pass. I don't even know how Philo was able to get the ball out with Kayla Harris draped all over him on that play as well.
1: 10 penalties. 10 penalties combined for these teams in the first quarter. And I think Auburn will take the penalty, don't you?
0: Yeah, you have to.
1: Yeah. And now Mark back to the 20, where it will be second and goal from the 20-yard line.
0: I'm interested if the Gators take this to second quarter.
1: Down to 16 seconds. They can wait until the quarter comes to a close, and that surely looks like what's going to happen. Well, a lot of action, ton of penalties in the first quarter. Mm-hmm. And after one, the Gators lead the Tigers by a score of 7-3. Stay tuned. Auburn football continues in a moment.
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26: Tonight's game against Florida is presented by LLH Healthcare, the official employee benefits partner of Auburn Athletics. Now, back to Jordan-Hare Stadium for more of the conference opener.
11: Well, a first quarter dominated by Florida statistically. Gators with 105 yards of balanced total offense, 61 through the air, 44 on the ground. However, the Gators also had 50 penalty yards in the first quarter. Six flags, 50 penalty yards. Auburn, negative 3 yards of total offense. Nothing through the air, minus 3 on the ground thanks to a couple of sacks of Byron Brown, and 4 penalties for 35 yards for the Tigers, including 2 on Florida's touchdown drive in that first quarter. Aaron Philo, 4 for 6, 61 yards and an interception. Byron Brown, 0 for 4 with an interception. And so in that first period, time of possession, well, we'll wait on some of those to update. In any event, Florida's going to have the ball, second and goal from the 20 when play resumes here in the second quarter. This game recap brought to you by Wind Creek Resort Casinos. Make every moment your winning moment. Andy Burcham, Jason Campbell, if you could hold Florida to a field goal here or force another turnover, maybe that end of quarter break is what they needed to reset things a bit here as we start the second.
1: Second and a goal from the 20 for the Gators at the right hash.
0: Turnover will be huge.
1: Abrams, short side of the field, double wide receivers inside the hash marks. Now Abrams comes in motion. Play action, Philo rolls that way, throws incomplete. Pass intended for Bailey Stockton as he was rolling to the Florida sideline. Pass was a little bit high and a little bit in front of Stockton, and now it's third and goal from the 20. Xavier Atkins dropped back, or rather, Xavier Atkins put some pressure on Philo.
0: They see Buster Faulkner trying to get Philo outside the pocket on that one, knowing that Auburn's defense been bringing inside pressure, try to move the young man away from that pressure. See what Auburn does on third down.
1: Vernell Brown to the wide side of the field. Handoff goes to the tailback. He gets to the 15, gets to the 10, to the 5, and he scores a touchdown. Auburn had him wrapped up at the 15-yard line, and Duke Clark bounced to the sideline and scored on third and goal.
0: Now that one hurt. You let him, they just trying to settle for a field goal and get closer. And you got to wrap up and tackle if you're Auburn's defense, and he just bounces outside and runs in for the touchdown. That one's on Auburn there. Got to wrap up.
1: 14-49 in the second quarter. The Gators with an extra point away from going up 14-3. Durkin for the extra point and a stoppage of play.
0: Start.
1: Seventh penalty against Florida. My goodness.
0: Yeah, you got to wrap up and hold them to a field goal. They was just trying to settle for a closer field goal, and you can't let guys just break through tackles.
1: 75-yard drive in 16 plays, 8:19 on the clock. 20-yard run by Clark. Duke Clark with the 20-yard touchdown run for the Gators. He was hit at the 15, and he spun away to the sideline and into the end zone. Durkin, the extra point on the way, and it is good. 14:49 to go in the second quarter, and Florida has quieted this big Auburn crowd of over 88,000. Gators lead it by a score of 14-3. 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
11: Brad Law back at Jordan-Hare Stadium. Let's check the Yellowwood scoreboard. In Columbia, Missouri, Troy leads the 20th-ranked Tigers 10-0 early in the second quarter there. Mississippi State has gotten back into it at South Carolina. Gamecocks lead is down to 2, middle of the third quarter, 23-21. Mississippi State with the ball deep in South Carolina territory looking for the lead. Florida State and Alabama have seesawed back and forth in the third quarter. They had such a long delay just before the end of the second quarter, they didn't have halftime Bryant-Denny Stadium. So their late third quarter action now. Alabama leads Florida State 33-28. New Mexico and Oklahoma just underway. LSU and Ole Miss about to get underway as well in Oxford. That's a Yellowwood scoreboard update. Andy, back to you.
1: 14:49 to go in the second quarter. Gators going 75 yards for the score. Florida leads Auburn by a score of 14-3. 125 yards of total offense for the Gators. Auburn minus 3.
0: Auburn has to get into a rhythm offensively. See, in this next series, they decide to move Byron outside the pocket a little bit to try to create some pressure on Florida Gators defense.
1: Rashawn Pleasant deep to receive this kickoff from Patrick Durkin. On the way. And this is a returnable ball. Nope. 6-7 yards deep into the end zone. First down for Auburn from the 25. Tigers trail 14-3.
0: Hope these kickers don't really allow you to get a return.
1: No, they don't.
0: They kick the ball very deep into the end zone.
1: Boardingham in at tight end for Auburn. Tigers stack up wide receivers, two of them wide right. Single receiver to the Florida sideline from the left hash mark. First down from the 25. Brown, quarterback draw, puts his head down. Bounces to the outside, gets 3 yards in the play, and that's about it for Byron Brown. Aaron Childs came up to make the stop for the Gators.
0: And quarterback lead draw in that play. Byron able to get inside and bounce out for a gain of 3.
1: Second down and 7 for Auburn from the 28. Play action, Byron in the pocket, looks to the sideline, ball batted down at the line of scrimmage. Emmanuel Oyabadajo with the bat down. And Auburn third down and a 7.
0: Try to run a play action pass and throw the comeback. Actually had Keyshawn Singleton, ball got batted down at the line of scrimmage.
1: Auburn is 0 of 3 on third down. Third down from the 28 for the Tigers. Gators with 4 at the line of scrimmage. They rush 4. Brown from the hash mark. Looks, he throws, passes, caught. First down for Auburn. Out to the 41-yard line, number 5, Chaz Nimrod with the catch.
0: Yeah, good job of Chaz Nimrod running that option route, getting to the depth where he needed to get to for a first down, and also great concentration and good throw by Byron. Gain of 7.
1: 35, Auburn right back to the line of scrimmage. Brown looks up the hash, throws, pass caught, Nimrod, 45-yard line of Florida, and a first down for the Tigers.
0: Another great throw and play by Chaz Nimrod. And Byron connecting again for another big game for this Auburn offense. They seem to keep catching their rhythm.
1: To the Gators, 44-yard line. First down for Auburn, left hash. Double wide receivers to the short side of the field. Play action. Byron rolls to his right, sets up in the pocket. Now running, looking, throwing, pass, caught at the 20-yard line. Koger inside the 20 and an Auburn first down.
0: Man, nice job of Byron. Didn't like what he wanted. Tried to do a rollout. Then he ran more towards the sideline. Florida defense come up, keep his eyes downfield, and catch Koger on a deep throw for a gain of 26.
1: First down in the Chick-fil-A red zone for the Tigers. Jeremiah Cobb to the outside. Jeremiah Cobb for about 2 yards on the play before he's brought down by Aaron Childs.
0: Jeremiah trying to bounce that one, but Childs did a nice job of staying at home.
1: A gain of 1 on the play, second and a 9 from the 18. Brown's going to run it. 15. He's to the 10. First down to the 5. Leaps him in inside the 5-yard line. Down to the 3.
0: Nice play call by Coach Gordon and Coach Jolish on that. Byron with a big body able to get through those first two initial hits.
1: First and goal from the 2 for Auburn. Cobb, head down, touchdown. Jeremiah Cobb. Cobb, following Best and Zier and Skinner. Touchdown, others!
0: What a drive by this Auburn offense to answer the bell. You see what they had to get that big first down on that 3rd and 7 to Chaz Nimrod, and then hit another play to Chaz Nimrod. Byron utilizing his legs on that series.

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8: London Montgomery stands in the goal line, south end zone in front of the Auburn student body. Jake Gibbs out for the, rather Connor Gibbs out there to kick it away for Auburn. Buddy, Auburn needed that 75-yard drive for a touchdown, didn't it?
10: Yeah, they needed that was to get the momentum back and get this crowd back in this ball game.
8: High to the end zone and out of the back of the end zone as we send it downstairs. Brad Edens, a Cook's Pest Control sideline report.
11: It was important that having already played 12 minutes so far this game, the defense tries to make quick work of this drive on their side.
8: Brett, thank you. Jaden Ball coming in with 658 yards. Boy, they have used Ball, Clark, Pryor, Montgomery early on tonight. Do you think they'd go to number 13 on this drive with 12:38 in the first half and a 14-10 ball game?
10: Auburn has been in position, Andy. They just got to make the tackles. They got to wrap up and not let these guys break through the second and third tackles.
8: Pryor is the tailback, flanking Philo to his left. Florida scrimmages from the right hash. They bring Stockton in motion. Play action by Philo. They flip it out, and the pass is incomplete. Intended for Evan Pryor. The pass was in front of the senior from Cornelius, North Carolina.
10: And for Auburn, you just eliminate the penalties and just tackle and just play sound football. There's a lot of game left. Just let it go.
8: Ball back into the ball game for the Gators on 2nd and 10. Tight end sets up outside the left tackle. Brown comes in motion across the set to the boundary. Snap the pitch. 2 ball. Head down. He gets 5 yards and then he's taken down on the play. Coming up to make the initial stop for the Tigers was new boy Fagans. He got low on Ball on a 5-yard gain for Jaden Ball.
10: Yeah, Sebastian Smith is such a big hitter. He loves contact coming for depth. And laid a big hit as Auburn brings pressure on his third down.
8: Gators are 3 of 4. Low snap passes complete to Brown. Brown dives across the first down marker and he has it.
10: I think it'll be short.
8: They are. They're gonna mark him a half yard shy of the first down. So it's 4th down for the Gators, 4th and a half foot for Florida.